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1: 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I think there's a shortcut across that rock. 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
1: Did you know HGVs have four zones of limited vision around them? 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

I've heard people say that too much of anything is not good for you, baby. But I don't know about that. As many times as we've loved and we've shared love and made love, it doesn't seem to me like it's enough.

Starting off this morning with the Contours, Baby Hit and Run, that's Diana Ross, along with the Supremes, who must be after 1967, and I'm Living in Shame. Actually, it's from 1968, if memory serves. These are Martha and the Vandellas.

I feel kind of sorry for the person that actually had that number, Beechwood 45789. And apparently they continually had to say, I'm sorry, but the Marvelettes aren't home at the moment, or words to that effect.

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I'm right here on Black Diamond FM and, of course, TD1 Radio. We're here until the top of the hour. This is Jimmy Ruffin.

0: one of my favourite four-top tracks. It's called Yesterday's Dreams. Absolutely fantastic. I've got Kim Weston. She plays in a couple of minutes.
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Just gone the half hour, so into the motown, A side, B side. I think I've done this one before, but I'm not quite sure. We're talking about from 1972, Frankie Valli and the Four Seasons, and a song written by Bob Gaudio and Al Ruzica, produced by Bob Gaudio and arranged by Charles Calello and Joe Scott. It was recorded in Los Angeles, but the dates on that aren't known. And we're talking about when the Four Seasons were absolutely thrilled to be with Motown, the single I'm about to play, with both sides coming from the then current album Chameleon, became another victim of Mo West's chaotic release schedule, and yet sharp-eared Northern Soul fans in Britain picked up on the night, making it a club favourite, forcing Tamla Motown, the British label, to issue it as a single in 1975. The song reached number 7 in the UK, and amazingly, it was the first time the Seasons had enjoyed a UK hit belated, since 1967, when Tell It to the Rain made a brief chart impression. The night made a belated stateside return on Valli's 1975 album. I kind of lost my place. We're still in 1975. Inside You, with a new mix emphasised on the lead vocals due to its continuing popularity for the Northern Soul scene. It has appeared regularly in UK compilation albums ever since. Now, the B-side is called Sun Country and would appear on the Seasons' only release 45 of that year. And we'll tell you a bit more about that after we've heard The Night.

absolutely amazing arrangement there by Charles Colello and Joe Scott. Now, I did promise you about the B-side, if I could just get that up. The B-side, again, was written by Bob Gowdy, produced by him, and arranged by Charles and Joe Scott, like I said before, excuse me. It was recorded in Los Angeles, and it was scheduled for Motown Mo West 5025F on the 7th of August, 1972. The B-side, as I said, was scheduled for August the 7th, but it was released on Mo West 5026F on August the 23rd, 1972. Yeah, don't ask me. I have absolutely no ideas. This is Sun Country.

I actually like that. Yeah, it's called Sun Country. Right, I've got something else that I want to play you. It's from the same year, 1971-72, from Gladys Knight and the Pips. It's got a rumbling bass, sinister guitar, but the song's called Daddy Could Swear I Declare. It was an obvious A-side. And it's a true story. She went on to say that it really does relate to her dad, although he was educated and the father in the song wasn't. Gladys told John Abbey in 73 he had to change part of the song because it didn't lay well rhythm. Daddy Could Swear I Declare was instead included on the album Neither One of Us in February 1973 and issued as a single 2 months later when it shot to number two in the R&B and chart and number 19 pop. It was the group's last 45 while signed to Motown. By the end of the year, they'd moved to Buddha where an entirely new chapter would be written. Have a listen to this.

0: Yeah, people tell me I can swear. It's probably one of the best things I can do. Trust me. Marv Johnson plays next.
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I've got a couple more to play. Maybe I'll squeeze in three, I don't know. I've managed to find a far better version of Laura Lee's track. And we'll do that for you now.

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1: Thank you very much indeed, David. Listen, that's it for this week. I'll tell you what, because you've been so well behaved and I've had so much fun, we'll do it all again next week at exactly the same time. Your news is next. Ta-da!

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2: From the Sky News Centre at 7, a man's been charged with preparing acts of terrorism, including against Reform UK leader Nigel Farage. Joshua Carey from Rotherham in South Yorkshire is accused of carrying out the alleged activity from May 2024. He was charged in July with the murder of former Conservative Minister Anne Widdecombe. Our correspondent Amelia Harper has a statement from Counter-Terror Police.
3: This investigation has been led by a dedicated team of detectives, analysts and forensic experts working on multiple lines of inquiry, which has resulted in this very serious charge.
2: Two men have been charged with preparing acts of terror in Manchester. The Iranian nationals, aged 36 and 34, were arrested nearly 2 weeks ago before Yom Kippur. 10 people are injured, including several children, after a car drove into a crowd in Australia. They were struck as they cheered on a rugby team in Newcastle. A man's been arrested. Donald Trump says a ban on US diesel exports was never really on the table. G7 countries have agreed to release 100 million barrels from emergency reserves. The US president repeatedly said he was considering an export ban. UK diesel prices have hit an average of £2 a litre. Paul Wilson's from the Federation of Small Businesses.
4: It's not just diesel and petrol prices that are rising. There's a range of cost pressures that are really affecting small businesses at the moment. You've got electricity, you've got business rates, you've got the cost of employing people. So I think it's really important that the Chancellor can give businesses that breathing space.
2: The Tories are promising to deliver 50,000 new prison places in England and Wales in efforts to end the early release of offenders. The plans would see the extra spaces made available within 7 years. And it's thought testing breast milk could lead to the earlier diagnosis of breast cancer. Scientists are examining whether traces of tumour DNA may identify the disease sooner. That's the latest. I'm Faye De Silva.
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6: Mostly dry today with bright spells through the afternoon. A nice autumnal Saturday with highs of around 15 degrees Celsius. Tonight it will stay dry with clear spells and lows of around 8 degrees Celsius. Sunday turns wider with rain later and highs of 16. Just now here at Black Diamond FM, it's a nice 8 degrees Celsius.
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6: Online and on your radio. It's Saturday, the 3rd of October, just coming up for 3 minutes past seven. It's Saturday Breakfast with me, Stevie, and of course, producer Lenny. A very good morning.
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6: Ah, mood of the nation. The temperature's slightly dropping and we're getting a bit colder. We are wearing shorts and big jackets. We're a bit confused. So, 3 degrees. When will I see you again?

great tune to kick off Saturday morning breakfast. Also, a big, huge thank you to Jeffrey and the Motown Hour. We may just buzz in a wee Motown tune or two later on today. We're going to keep things nice and calm before we bring the riot himself, producer Lenny, on. Here's some Beverly Craven with some iconic piano tunes and some big notes.

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1: Just coming up for 10 minutes past 7 on the roads this morning. Things as you would expect for a nice autumnal quiet Saturday morning in and around the county. There are advanced warning signs going up that the Crawleys Road will close on the 9th of October. So good advanced warning there that takes you across from Mayfield into Gore Bridge direct. On the rails, things chugging along nicely from Tweed Bank into Edinburgh with no issues and vice versa, and the buses showing all good this morning. 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

0: the absolute brilliant Sunita with So Macho. Is he big and strong? He certainly isn't 7 stone. He's definitely not a weakling. It's not the muscles from Brussels. No, we could not get Graham. We have our very own producer, Lenny, this morning. A very good morning, producer Lenny. How are you?
1: I'm good, mate. Apologies for not living up to the song.
0: Well, do you know, if, like you said, perfect song for Graham, the well-ripped DJ, the deck room diamond that he is. We'll possibly have some deck roomage later on tonight. We will see. Tending to get a mixed cloud with Graham tonight, possibly, but Scotland are playing, so we've got lots to cover this morning. Anyway, before we do any of that, are you ready?
1: Yes.
0: We really need to write some words for this song.
1: Do we?
0: Well, maybe no. How do we do?
1: It's a Saturday
0: with producer Lenny. Anyway, right, anyway.
1: That sounds like Mr. Macho Man again.
0: Oh, does that, right? Okay, we'll move on.
1: We'll workshop this.
0: We'll move on to doo-wop then. Where do we start? Where do you want to start?
1: You've got the buttons. Press them.
0: Right, okay. Here we go then. And it all started again on Thursday night, but it's in usual traitors fashion. If you do not want any spoilers, please vacate the room just now. You are allowed back though, but give us a minute or two. So if you missed Celebrity Traitors on BBC One over the last two nights, you have got a massive weekend to catch up ahead of you. Series 2 kicks off in the Highlands with 21 new famous faces, maybe a couple of most famous, and Claudia Winkleman did not waste any time on Thursday. Producer Lenny, what is your thoughts so far?
1: Oh, I've loved it. Absolutely loved it. I think we're looking at a record-breaking traitor out in the first round table. I can't see how he gets away with that.
0: That was worse than the look from, what was her name?
1: The
0: lady when she says traitors and she turned round.
1: Linda.
0: He's just beat Linda. Was it
1: was Alan Carr at the fire pit when he just busted laughing. I mean, I don't know. I actually think it took him half an hour to realise what he'd done.
0: Yes. Anyway, right. Thoughts so far then. Where are we at? What are you thinking?
1: Yeah, I think he'll be gone. So we're at the first round table now, which won't return until Thursday night. The dynamic in the group is, I mean, Ross Kemp, you know, looking for signs that every time something happens, he thinks he's dead. You know, if the sun's in the sky, oh no, that's a sign I'm dead. Really enjoyed him. I don't know a lot about Maya Jama, and I don't know James Acaster will be a great traitor. So it'll be intriguing to see how it plays out.
0: Yes, so
1: it feels very much a mixed group. Last year we had the big dogs.
0: Yes.
1: This year it feels more even.
0: I mean, looking at the list, you're in that house, you're going to be going, Ross Kemp is the obvious traitor given the characters he played and what have you. But he's probably going to be the ultimate traitor hunter. Richard Grant, what have you done? I didn't really think they needed to end that on a cliffhanger.
1: I'll always do when it's the one before the weekend. I actually don't know the traitor's schedule. I don't know, is it just Thursday, Friday?
0: It looks like it, so
1: I think that might be similar to the Celebrity one last year. I can't actually remember.
0: Yes, and what do you think of the beautiful man himself, James Blunt?
1: Been very quiet so far.
0: Yes.
1: Yeah, I would say not seen a lot of him. Lynn was a bit surprised when he spoke about last night how he's in the army. This was his job to lie in shallow graves for a few weeks.
0: Yeah.
1: And she was like, weeks? And that's what he said. But yeah, I don't think we've seen an awful lot of him yet. Ramesh and Rob Beckett, so it becomes a double act, as you'd expect, as they are pretty much a double act. It's been an interesting start. I have enjoyed it. Very intrigued to see if Richard does go, where Maya and James look to recruit. Do they recruit Ross Kemp, who has already got a lot of suspicion on him? There's also a bit of suspicion on Julie as well. You know, there's a lot of fear about, you know, how she got that shield swelling. I'm like, well, you've appointed her. Mm-hmm. So there's a bit of suspicion there as well. So I think it is going to be the middle players that might survive. The ones that have got high, big personalities and the ones that have maybe not got low personalities will be swept away early on, and it'll be the middle ground players that are left.
0: Mm-hmm. Now, are you like
1: my prediction.
0: Are you like me when you're watching it and you're like, oh, never mind this game in the middle, just get to the round table, I can't be bothered with it.
1: I enjoy the tasks. See if that task was on a sunny beach in PortAventura, I'd be well up for that.
0: Fair
1: enough. I didn't care if I would be jumping in a Highland lock, though.
0: Yeah.
1: They're a bit cold.
0: Yeah, they always kind of start off with a watery one, don't they? Right, so that will be back next Thursday. As we've said, if you haven't seen this already before, it is spoiled to the max. You need to get on your catch-up and make sure that you're home and dry before next Thursday. Any early predictions, producer Lenny?
1: It's going to be chaos.
0: Chaos, fair enough. From the man himself.

0: love it. That is just the most dramatic theme tune ever, isn't it?
1: Just suits the TV show, doesn't it?
0: Yes, right. Now, next to the more high anxiety this weekend at 7:45 tonight, Scotland FC head to North Macedonia to try and salvage their nation's league campaign in Group E, kicking off with a draw against Slovenia. And then Switzerland just ran riot after about 10 minutes after that red card, which initially I was thinking, what has happened there? But of course, on the replay, I'm like, oh, why did you do that? It was only 10 minutes into the game.
1: Exactly. I actually forgot we'd got a draw in Slovenia. I'm thinking we're just sitting here with two defeats. But you're right, we did get a draw in Slovenia. Positivity from the Slovenia game wiped out on Tuesday night in that foolish challenge, you know, just. And if you're going to bring him down so he's not close enough to the box, you know, sitting in the score from the free kick, having it, the penalty taken off of him.
0: Yeah.
1: But yeah, I'm trying not to pile on the manager. It takes time. I'm sure he'll get it right. But that felt like a very negative defeat to me on Tuesday night.
0: It did.
1: I know they're a good team. I know it's against 10 men, but there's a way to do things. And I felt at the start of the second half, we had to go for it to get ourselves in the game. And it felt like we were like, see if we can just get to 80 minutes, 1-0 down, then we'll go for it. And that, it just felt very negative to me.
0: Yeah. So a bit of soak time on the officiating then.
1: Yeah.
0: So I think during the game, like, you could hear the boos around Hampden. Obviously, when you're watching it on the telly, you get the better views and what have you. There was a penalty claim towards the end, I think it was. In the World Cup, that was a penalty all day long. I think in the World Cup, that would have been given. I don't know.
1: Possibly. I didn't think it was a penalty, mate.
0: Fair enough.
1: Fair enough.
0: I think what we're probably looking for is second-hand performance on game one.
1: Yeah. I think, to me, the formation's wrong. And I get this is what he wants to do. This is the formation he wants to play. I think you'll realise now he doesn't have the defenders to play a defensive three on the halfway line, that, you know, they're just going to get caught with balls over the top, as they did in Jack Henry's sent off. So I think he needs to wake up to that.
0: Mm-hmm.
1: I think we've got Josh McPake, we've got Gannon Doak, we've got Finlay Curtis, had an amazing game for the under-21s the other day. We've got pace and we've got wingers in the squad. We have to get them in the team. I love the play with two attackers, and McBurnley's done some really nice stuff. Missed a few chances. Bowie missed a few chances on Saturday and didn't get a kick really on Tuesday night.
0: Yeah.
1: But we have to find a way to get wingers in the team. I thought he was late bringing Gannon Doak on Tuesday. And when he did bring him on, he ended up playing right back for Patterson. And I'm just like, no. Can that's not, can, if you want a right back, bring on Hickey. But if you want, Gannon Doak has to play further forward. So today, and I know it's difficult away from home, but we need to get a result, 3 points today, and 3 points at home at Slovenia. I do think either Gannon Doak or McPake have to start. We have to put a bit more ball carriers on the park. I think John McGinn, Andy Robertson, I think they've had their time. They shouldn't be starters automatically for Scotland. I know Robertson's on like 99 caps now. I think today might be his 100th cap. He's trying to beat Kenny Dalglish's record of 102. So if he plays these couple of games and he plays the November games, he will become Scotland's all-time cap player.
0: Yeah.
1: But
0: I mean, these guys, can he catch these Kenny Dalglish's, Jimmy Johnson's in Scotland jerseys for goals? They're catching them for caps, but they can't catch them for day in the job.
1: Well, that's because we can't score goals. Do you know what I heard on the radio the other day that shocked me? The last Scotland goal was John McGinn at the World Cup. We've played 4 games since then and no scored.
0: Yeah. And the one in the World Cup, I can't even remember when the last one in the World Cup was before that. So,
1: 1990 probably, or something like that.
0: Exactly.
1: I think I'm totally behind the manager, and I know he needs this time to learn about his squad, and it's easy for us to tell him what he should be doing. But, he needs to wake up to the glaring obvious of the defence and the attack. And I do think, like I say, they've been great servants for Scotland, McTominay, and I'd even put the likes of, although they're not starting, Kenny McLean and Ryan Christie in the same camp. You know, the time is not over, but coming to an end. They shouldn't be starters and coming on ahead of young talent. Yeah. If Josh Doige is going to be the new left back for Scotland, it has to be given a chance. You know, this is where Steve Clarke went wrong, but he wouldn't give youth a chance. He had his core 8-9 players who started every game when available, and it was non-negotiable. Yes. And that's where we were with Lyndon Dykes and Shea Adams. So we didn't bring the next generation in. This tournament isn't vital to us, the Nations League, because it's a home Euros in 28, so we should qualify for that, although I have noticed there was a projected pot came out yesterday, and we are down to third pot for the Euro qualification. So I suppose it does matter a little bit.
0: And in terms of the gaffer then, what are we going with? Are we going with Big Seb, Gaffer, Bastian, Pognoli? I've heard about a million different names for the chat.
1: Struggling with struggling with that one. Gaffer.
0: So they were comparing him to Bertie Vokes, and actually, here's an actor.
1: Oh, that's a shame.
0: Well, they were talking about like his post-match interviews and stuff, and that given English is his second language, like what he's maybe trying to articulate and say is maybe not coming through in the interviews, but definitely in the dressing room, they are 100% sure of what he's trying to tell them. Now, they compared him to Bertie Vokes, who then got into a discussion. Jimmy Johnston once said the toughest defender he ever played against was Bertie Vokes. I was like, well, there's an accolade to have for an icon. But they were more focusing on the Big Seb Gaffer, how he comes across in interviews. So it'll be kind of interesting to see how he develops and what will be the official name given to him by the Tartan Army.
1: Well, we'll find out in the 28 song, because it's no longer Steve Clarke's Tartan Army. Big Seb's Tartan Army, that fits.
0: Big Seb sounds very Scottish, eh?
1: Yeah, that might be the one when that comes out in a couple of years' time for the Euros.
0: The Euros. Well, we'll look forward to that. Right.
1: We will look forward to that.
0: Anyway, 7:45 tonight, I'm sure there'll be beers aplenty across the county. And like me and Bruce Eleni this morning, it's nice to get the Scotland tops on again.
1: Yes.
0: What have we got to do? Producer Lenny has been working his socks off in the Rewind studio. We're going to take you back in time with a musical journey at around 8:30 through our Rewind year. My job not to tell you the year until around 5 minutes to 9-ish or thereabouts. Producer Lenny, are you ready to hear what's to come?
1: Of course. The Rewind.

0: there are a lot of years why this is one of the greatest years ever.
1: Oh, that's what they say in history, isn't
0: it? That's what they say in the history books. The rewind year we have chosen today is probably one of the most iconic years ever, ever, ever.
1: And you said the year there.
0: You did, aye. So did I, by the way. Right, one more job for you. We have loaded up the Saturday Anthem. We have not shared the screen with producer Lenny. He cannot see the Saturday Anthem. His hearing needs to be on point. We're going to play our Saturday Anthem and he needs to tell us what it is. This year so far, since January, he has only got one wrong. Could this be two? Producer Lenny, are you ready to tell us what is the Saturday Anthem?
1: Every week can get worse unless ready for it. Oh, I don't know what that is. Hoping to see a kick in with something. Baby,
0: love me right.
1: No idea.
0: I think they're actually Scottish. I think we'll file that intro again. It's Angel City featuring Lara McCallan. Love Me Right, Oh Sheila in brackets. See when you hear
1: Never
0: the tune.
1: Heard that before.
0: I can't believe. Right, it's a Saturday Anthem. Enjoy it. People are going to go, oh, that

0: the way from 2005, Angel City, Love Me Right, featuring Lara McCallum. A cracking wee Saturday anthem. We'll have another next week.
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the absolute brilliant Amy McDonald on your radio this morning with Mr. Rock and Roll. Right, I've got some Bananarama love in the first degree. We kicked off with 3 degrees. Might as well have another degree of tunage on the radio this morning. Right, I'm going to dig around the back of this rack to dig out a classic track next.

That's definitely got a hook in that one. That is the Bananarama. Right, I've been to the back of the rack to dig out a classic track, and this for me is a heroic tune, as in 2007 it knocked Rihanna with Umbrella Ella off the top spot, doing us all a favour. And I believe there may even be a response to this nowadays. Here is the Plain White Tees with Delilah. Long distance, longing at its best.

plain white tees with a stripped back. Hey there, Delilah. If you go to YouTube, you can actually find a response after all those years. They only had MySpace back then. I had a wee look, so they couldn't even do like SnapTalk or whatever it's called. Send each other videos. It's just abbreviated texts. Here's a man that spent many times on the teenage walls. Yes, it was the pin-up boy. It was the poster boy, Nick Kershaw.

what a lovely catchy little tune from Nick Kershaw. He won't let the sun go down on him. It's very autumnal and the nights are fair drawing in. So here's some nostalgia, Dolly Parton and Kenny Rogers, which was then later redone in Gavin and Stacey.

0: Dolly Parton and Kenny Rogers, Islands in the Streams. That's just one of these tunes that when you're playing on the radio, you've got your headphones on and you're listening to it, and then you get to the end of the tune and forget what you were supposed to be doing. So I do apologise for that. Not. Alright, here's a prefab Sprouts taking us to the news. We'll be back with the weather, traffic, travel. We'll be going to the back of this rack to dig out another classic track. We'll also be going
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2: From the Sky News Centre at 8, some breaking news. The Fly Dubai pilot who was stabbed mid-air was also struck with an axe by his colleague who'd been trying to carry out a terrorist attack. The United Arab Emirates Prosecutor General says the Omani national attempted to take control of the aircraft on Wednesday. The man accused of murdering Anne Widdicombe has now also been charged with preparing acts of terror, including against Reform UK's Nigel Farage. 28-year-old Joshua Kerry from Rotherham is due in court on Wednesday. Meanwhile, two Iranian men have been charged with preparing acts of terrorism in Manchester on the eve of a Jewish festival. They're accused of a plot to target the Jewish community and are due in court today. Our correspondent Jonathan Samuels has been looking at a statement from the Home Secretary.
3: Shabana Mahmood said the pair were Iranian nationals who had arrived in the UK via a small boat in 2020 and 2023. In a statement she wrote, "This news will be deeply distressing for our Jewish communities."
2: A car's driven into a crowd watching rugby in Australia, injuring 10 people. Two victims are in a critical condition after it happened in Newcastle. A man's been arrested. Donald Trump says he's ruled out a diesel export ban hours after Europe agreed to release fuel from its stockpiles. 100 million barrels will be released from emergency reserves to combat rising prices. The amount we're paying at the pumps continues to go up. Tess Wheeler's from a haulier company.
4: You get people ringing up and they say, "Oh, can you give me a code to take a delivery from one place to another?" You ask them the details and things like that, and they say, "How much?" But they don't understand. The big lorries are doing 8 miles to the gallon sort of thing, and it's really expensive.
2: And Northern Ireland brushed Ukraine aside 3-0 to go clear at the top of Nations League Group B2. Kieran Brown opened the scoring early. That's the latest. I'm Faye De Silva.
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5: It will stay mostly dry today with bright spells this afternoon and highs of around 15 degrees Celsius. Tonight will stay dry with clear spells and a low of 8 degrees Celsius. Sunday turns windier with rain later and highs of 16. Just now here at Black Diamond FM, it's a nice autumnal mild 8 degrees Celsius.
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5: Online and on your radio. It's just gone 2 minutes past eight. It's Saturday, the 3rd of October. You're with Stevie and, of course, producer Lenny at Saturday Breakfast. A very good morning.
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5: We're at that stage. We're confused.com. I'll be going out for a walk later with my body warmer on, but still wearing my shorts. Let's kick off with the lightning seeds with Pure.

hope I picked the right one, as I was kind of debating between the life of Riley and sugar-coated iceberg and pure. So hope we picked the right one to kick off our number two of breakfast. Time for some madness on the radio. Yes, it continues, but this time we are talking about poor puss. And as always, in true Saturday breakfast fashion, when this makes the cut, when it's on the playlist, it's the Castle and Dalkeith version.

0: Yeah, surely you heard the Castle in Dalkeith. 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
0: Just coming up for 10 minutes past 8 on the roads this morning. Things as you would expect for this time on a Saturday morning with no major concerns. There is advanced notification that the Crawleys Road will close from the 9th of October, that direct passage from Mayfield through to Gorebridge, Gouts Hill area. Diversions will be in place for quite a period of time. On the rails this morning, things chugging along nicely from Tweedbank into Edinburgh and vice versa on your local routes. Nothing major to reports there, and the bus is showing all good, so it is a good day so far. 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

0: if you're currently in charge of a vehicle. I do hope you managed to keep your hands on the steering wheel for that one. That is the Cult, She Sells Sanctuary on the radio. Right, I'm going to have a dig around the back of our rack for a classic track. Playing next.
1: 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FM.

loving the Ann Lee sample in there. Of course, from her massive tune, Two Times. Sigala and Alex Gudino giving it good justice there. I've been to the back of the rack to dig out a classic track. This time I managed to pull out an album. The album is called Bilingual, and the tune I've picked for you is Portuguese title, Sa Vida É. That's the way life is. It's the Pet Shop Boys, it's your back of the rack classic track going to 1996.

have. We're back over that classic track, Savida, from the album Bilingual from the Pet Shop Boys. What a cracking wee tune that is. Right, one more to do. We need a big hitter to take us to the rewind this morning. We're going to go back in our Black Diamond FM time machine and take you on a musical journey, but we need a massive megastar to take us there. Here's Swifty.

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And Duran kicks off the rewind, but what is our rewind year? This was the year that you could have had yourself a Breville toasty. Remember burning your tongue on the melted cheese. Also in this year, it was the year of the Lego Railway, and Spit the Dog was on the telly. Was it Bob Carroll Jeezy was with? Yes, it was. Also, talking about TV, in this year, it was the year the icon himself, Del Boy, was created and hit our screens in the Rewind year. But what was the year?

On the rewind, but what is that year? Also in this year, the car of the year was the Ford Escort Mark III. What a stunning vehicle that was. And if you loved a wee sweet treat, the most popular sweets in our rewind year in order was the Marathon, which is now a Snickers, and Opal Fruits, which is now Starburst. Oh, I could eat a packet of Opal Fruits right now.

This one was nearly top of the charts the day I was born, and the tune it was knocked off by, we're going to play just shortly. So giving a wee clue there as to my age. Also in this year, the buzzwords or the phrases were computer craze, video games, yuppie, and new romantic were all buzzwords in the rewind year. Here's the Human League, Don't You Want Me.

an absolute iconic tune off the Rewind year, the Human League, and plenty more from them to come in later years. A house in Midlothian would cost you around £24,000 in the Rewind year. Have you got it yet? Here's the Jacksons.

the Jacksons on the Rewind. Can You Feel It? Also in this year, Dallas was big on the TV screens, as well as the introduction and the debut of Only Fools and Horses. And to follow that, the A-Team were just on their heels. But what is the Rewind year? Here's Juice Newton with Angel of the Morning.

0: Mars bar was 15 pence, and you could get yourself a litre of four star for 35 pence. And you might not have had the car of the year.
1: Sometimes I feel I've got to.
0: But you may have had a Ford Cortina.

0: Have we guessed that year yet? Will we recap?
1: Rewind.
0: Were you in this year wondering 51 pence for a pint, is that a good price? And thinking Prince Charles and Diana's wedding was the event of the decade? Were you monge-tooing and an absolute plonker and sitting down to enjoy brand new Only Fools and Horses?

fruits, and little did you know that they were going to change them to Starburst. How dare they? Yes, we were not snickering at that because they did it to the marathon as well. Yes, of course, the year was 1981 for our rewind this morning. We hope you enjoyed our musical journey and some of the things that happened in our rewind year brought back some memories. Thank you to you for keeping us company this Saturday morning. We'll be back next week from 7 a.m. as always. Thanks to producer Lenny for the rewind. Thanks to Chris on the technical, Justina on the tunes. And you have an absolute brilliant week. Lionel Richie and Diana Ross takes us out of 1981 with Endless Love.

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0: A very good morning to you. Yes, it's that programme after Stevie and Lenny. All our normal bits and bobs on the programme today. Thanks, of course, to Steve and Lenny for their programme this morning. Coming up next, before we really get into the meat and two veg of the programme, a couple of country songs inspired by events last night at the Dean Tavern and our country and western night. Some shout-outs and some thank-yous as well to follow. To follow two legends of country, Glen Campbell and John Denver, are next.
1: Oh, you are awful, but I like you.
0: My name is Ed Witkowski, and this is Weekend Works, and you know what? You are so very, very welcome.

0: Yeah, two country legends kicking off the programme for us this week, Glen Campbell and John Dever, inspired by last night's country and western night at the Dean Tavern in Newton Grange, of course. Red Canyon and Rick Lambert, what can I say? Two exceptional performers. Thank you so much, gentlemen, for your time last night and just for what you gave us in terms of the organisation. And they were very supportive. It was a fundraiser for us, and it was expenses only kind of thing. And they really knocked out the park. They were very flexible as well. We had to do one or two things slightly differently last night. Another thing to say, of course, is thank you to those people who were involved in the organisation of this particular event. Matthew Ronaldson, of course, and Brian Tannerhill in particular, not just for his organisation, but his generosity. So thank you, Brian, if you're listening this morning. A big shout as well to one or two of the people who attended last night who are listeners, particularly so. Linda and Gordon, if you are listening, we thoroughly enjoyed your company last night. I owe you a drink, and I hope to get a chance for that chat again soon, Linda. Very, very excited about that. And a former ex-interim chair, Caroline, was there last night as well. So, Caroline, if you're listening, a big good morning and thank you for coming last night. It was good to see you. We eventually recognised each other. It has been a number of years, hasn't it?
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0: And just over £400 was raised last night, which will help us keep going. We are a charity run by volunteers, providing hopefully entertainment for you, but also being part of your community and supporting the things that you do and giving you a voice as well. You could tell I enjoyed myself last night, given the sounds of my voice, and you're going to have to listen to my voice a wee bit more over the next couple of minutes, because I'm going to ask you, have you had a good week or have you had a bad one? And then I'm going to tell you, it's been a bad week for Morgan Stanley after one of the Wall Street giant's investment bankers in Hong Kong accidentally leaked a list of more than 100 deals on its radar, including IPOs and possible takeovers. It's been a bad week, of course, for drivers, as prices of diesel on UK forecourts reached an all-time high average of 199.18 pence a litre. Gone up even more since this was prepared. Anyway, the conflict in the Middle East has driven up these prices, as you probably know. Now, Donald Trump is talking about banning US exports of the fuel. This could lead to lower prices for some consumers in the US. That's ahead, of course, of the midterm elections. But it could cause them to skyrocket elsewhere. It has, however, been a good week for domestic harmony, with the answer to a question that has often divided families. Does the recycling need to be thoroughly washed before it goes in the bin? Now, according to waste management expert Richard, we have this argument in our house. According to a waste management expert, Richard Kirkman, it does not. Containers, he told the Sunday Times, only need to be emptied and, if very dirty, wiped clean to stop fluids such as jam and cream seeping out and contaminating the paper in the load. Anything else is a waste of hot water. Ooh. And it's been a good week for Big Ted, Little Ted and Humpty, who could be returning to British TV screens as part of a rebooted Play School. The BBC has invited production companies to pitch for a new version of the programme for preschoolers, of course, which ran from 1964 to 1988. And finally, it's been a good week for Britain's soft power after a report found that 60 current world leaders were educated in the UK, second only to the US on 66. They include Canada's Prime Minister Mark Carney, who went to Oxford, President Alexander Stubb of Finland, who went to the LSE, and Catherine Connolly, the President of Ireland, who attended the University of Leeds. Well, regardless of whether you had a good week or a bad week last week, I hope this one is a good one for you. Next up, a piece of music for all you drivers, especially those of you who have diesel cars. And I'll also dedicate this to my better half, who was designated driver last night and got me home safely after being plied by drink by Brian Tannerhill. It's madness on a number of levels.

0: It does not get any more magic than this. Three is a magic number for you this week if you're a fan of...
1: Magic number.
0: ABBA. Yes, the Swedish pop music group formed in Stockholm back in 1972. Agnetha, Bjorn, Benny and, of course, Anna Fried. They did, of course, win Eurovision in 74 with Waterloo, which was chosen as the best song in the competition's history during its 50th anniversary back in 2005. I don't need to tell you too much about ABBA, do I? Other than they are just one of the most much-loved groups in the history of popular music. And, of course, now you can go down to London and go to ABBA Voyage. Seven times a week, the Avatar concert takes place. And recently it passed the 4 million attendance mark. It's estimated to have contributed in excess of £2 billion to the UK economy. And ABBA Voyage concerts in their fourth year continue to play to packed houses. I'll tell you why I've picked my favourites as this week's three is a magic number after we've listened to three of their all-time best songs, kicking off with this. Yes, three is a magic number for you this week if you're a fan of ABBA.

0: magic number.
1: No, the most magical of numbers this week. Oh, I do like ABBA. SOS, that's what I've shouted here. SOS. Before I lose the plot, I'll try and be a super trooper and not. Please, take a chance on me. Yes, those were the three classic ABBA songs, which I've just played because three was a magic number for you this week if you're an ABBA fan. And the reason I've picked ABBA this week, apart from my personal love of that particular group, is it's 50 years ago this week. Dancing Queen was number one, yeah? 1976, Dancing Queen was number one in the UK chart. And what a chart it was, that particular that particular week. Because apart from ABBA, we also had in the top 10 that week the Wurzels, I'm a Cider Drinker, and Rick Dees and his Cast of Idiots, and Disco Duck. There were some other better tunes, such as Pussycat and Mississippi and Rod Stewart's Sailing, but those two, they do stand out, don't they? And because it is 50 years, pretty much spot on, since Dancing Queen got to number one in the UK, our last song today, just before Granty Poo's and the Wee Scone Variety Show, will indeed be that classic ABBA song.
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1: Now, here's a song that might be considered a classic in a few years' time. In fact, I'm pretty sure it's going to be. Sam Fender and Olivia Dean, Rain Me In on Weekend Works.

0: It's no surprise that song has been number one for so long. 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
0: Oh, we're behind as always. I'm always behind. So let's catch up. Yes, it's time for the Mystery Voice. Don't phone, don't write, don't stick your head out of that window of yours and shout out the name, because you might upset the neighbours and we wouldn't want that. And hey-hoo, it's just for fun. I think this is an easy one. We've actually played it before, but so topical is this show. We need to play it again.
3: I don't really like liquid, but I especially don't like water. I get quite angry about it. I find it offensive. All clear and pure and annoying. And tasteless. We always read, you have to drink 2 litres. Have you ever had to try? If I had to drink 2 litres of water, it would start coming out of my ears. I don't really like, I mean, I like a fizzy drink. I like a diet fizzy drink, delicious. I like a decaffeinated coffee. I can't have caffeine because I once had caffeine. I was up for 14 days. It was weird. I hate roller coasters. It's like being on a roller coaster. Water. Annoying.
0: You know who that is, don't you? And if you don't, here's a very tenuous musical clue. A classic, obviously a live version of a classic song from 1984. It's the Talking Heads, Psycho Killer.

That is a classic song, isn't it? We are heading towards the news at the top of the hour. Two more songs before we get there. Starting off with this one from Ray.

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Welcome back to part two of Weekend Works here on 107.8 Black Diamond FM, your community radio station. You've just been listening to the news with Faye Da Silva. What a great name. Next up, we've got the weather. But first, before we do the weather, this from Somber. Just like me, my body isn't ready.

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2: It's currently 11 degrees here in Midlothian. Although, if you go outside, feels like 6. The air quality index is 2, which is similar to about this time yesterday. And of course, it feels like 6 degrees, as I was saying, because of... You can join in with me if you want. 1, 2, 3. The wind chill factor. Hey! Yeah, we've got 11 miles per hour wind with gusts of up to 20 miles an hour. So that makes it feel cooler, don't you know? Oh, I know that you knew already. The UV index, well, crikey, we're into autumn now, so the sun's not as strong as it was, and it's low. The UV index score is 1 today. No chance of getting burned, I don't suppose. And the nights are fair drawn in, so they are. Sunset is at 18:42 this evening. Sunrise tomorrow, 07:21. It's partly cloudy today. About 2 o'clock it's going to get a wee bit more cloudy. And the temperature, well, the peak temperature today is going to be about 14 degrees. A tad warmer tomorrow with a high of 16 degrees. But here, there's always a but, isn't there? But we will have a 65% chance of rain tomorrow. And that's your weather. Obviously, a weather forecast that Annie and Dave didn't need, because they clearly knew that the rain was on its way again. Right?

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2: And you're listening to Weekend Works here on Black Diamond FM, where right now, it must be true, I read it in the tabloids. I have 2.5 stories for you this week, because one of the stories, I just can't do it. It's lots of words, rude words. I can't do it. So you're only getting half. But we'll start off with a whole story for you, just a short one. A new sculpture on a Bournemouth clifftop has attracted the ire of residents. The installation, that leaned into the wind, cost £54,000 and was developed with input from school children. But some residents were unimpressed. The sculpture was described as hideous and a total eyesore. Another called it some rusted metal with a head on top. Very harsh. And now that dodgy story. There's a new survey out, and it's revealed Britain's rudest places and street names. I can't tell you where the top spot went to, because if I read it out, I wouldn't get to do the programme again. You'd laugh your socks off, I have to say. I think one of the... There's a whole list of streets here with lots of rude words attached to their titles. I think the only one I can quote to you... It's pure filth, this. The only one I can quote to you is a street in Yorkshire called Slack Bottom. You can take a very high standard of rudeness here. If you want to see what the streets are called... Google Britain's most distracting roads. It's a list compiled by Asda Money. If you've got a body sense of humour, you'll find it very funny. And finally, a partygoer dressed as Batman chased down a thief who snatched a woman's handbag on a night out in Norwich. Cafe worker Sonny Mason was queuing for a nightclub with friends when the robber made off with her bag. Along came friends dressed as Poison Ivy from Batman and Cyclops from X-Men. He gave chase, alerting nearby police officers before finding the suspect and scaling a wall to retrieve the bag from where the man had stashed it. I hope I can inspire people to be a little bit more like Batman, he said. You have to be brave, bold and kind. Unbelievable, but it must be true. I read it in the tabloids.

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1: Okay, time now for a second listen this morning to our mystery voice. It's one we've done before, but she's in the news again this week, so why not, eh? Why not? Who said this?
2: I don't really like liquid, but I especially don't like water. I get quite angry about it. I find it offensive. All clear and pure and annoying and tasteless. Tasteless. We always read, you have to drink 2 litres. Have you ever had to try? If I had to drink 2 litres of water, it would start coming out of my ears. I don't really like, I mean, I like a fizzy drink. I like a diet fizzy drink. Delicious. I like a decaffeinated coffee. I can't have caffeine because I once had caffeine. I was up for 14 days. It was weird. I hate roller coasters. It's like being on a roller coaster. Water. Annoying.
1: She's on the telly again at the moment. And lots of people are watching. Watching her, of course. And lots of other people on the programme who might be telling little lies.

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1: It's been quite a 7 days in the square mile. The city gave a measured response to Andy Burnham's speech at the Labour conference. Government borrowing costs dipped slightly on the news that the triple lock on pensions will be phased out by 2030. But investors reacted less positively to the announcement of new laws that will pave the way for public ownership of failing water farms. Earlier, the Chancellor's speech managed to elicit a small positive reaction for the pound and helped gilts avoid the worst of the global selling when he reiterated his pledge to maintain fiscal responsibility. Elsewhere, the US and China agreed to tariff cuts on $60 billion worth of non-sensitive goods, as they're referred to. Now, these range from US corn and cosmetics to Chinese household appliances and toys. They also agreed to extend their trade truce till January. Stocks fell sharply in China. Investors were underwhelmed by Beijing's latest economic stimulus package, which appeared designed to keep growth on target at 4 to 5.5%, rather than address the country's underlying structural imbalances. Also this week on the square mile, the engineering giant Rolls-Royce said it would invest a further £300 million into UK manufacturing sites. Nvidia unveiled a $150 billion share buyback scheme and unveiled a new security platform to rein in AI agents. The bakery chain Greggs said it would cut more than 700 jobs and close four of its manufacturing sites to cut costs owing to growing inflation pressure. And finally, Barclays backed down over its return to the office plans and delayed its new hybrid working policy until 2027. Quite a week on the square mile, eh? Shall we look at how the FTSE 100 finished on Friday? Well, we normally do. Why not? Stocks in London ended Friday on the front foot as weaker-than-expected US job figures saw rate bets paired back across the pond, supporting a rebound in bonds. Susanna Streeter, Chief Investment Strategist at the Wealth Club, said there's been a ripple of relief, not easy to say, on financial markets as hopes rise that the Fed won't go so hard and fast in raising interest rates. Treasury and gilt yields have eased off and equity markets are on a rising tide as the rush of worry has started to recede. In London, the FTSE 100 index ended up 33.68 points, that's 0.3%, at 10,461.95. The FTSE 250 rose 51.03 points. And the AIM All Share firmed 1.71 points to 783.75. For the week, the FTSE was down 2.2% and the FTSE 250 was down 0.3%. And that, my dear friends, that's your business.
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But right now, it's time... Yes, it's time now to enter the world of health and science and get all those thoughts of American girls out of my mind. Let's find out what the scientists are saying this week. And the first thing they're telling us this week is that apparently the brain is really two organs. How can that be? Well, listen, I'll tell you. Scientists have indeed found it almost impossible to grow cells from the back of the brain in a petri dish, although growing cells from the front has been relatively easy. Now they have discovered why. The brain, it turns out, is made up of two organs that evolved separately when fused together. Researchers at Stanford School of Medicine were using mouse embryos to study the early stages of brain development when they spotted that the hind brain grew out of one type of progenitor. It's a type of cell, whilst the forebrain and midbrain were formed from another. The subsequent research showed that the human brain also develops from two different starter cells. Most likely, these two systems once existed within primitive animals in different parts of the body, and even now, they have distinct functions. The hindbrain governs survival functions, such as breathing, whilst thinking and reasoning takes part in the mid and forebrains. The discovery has already enabled scientists to turn stem cells into hindbrain motor neurons, which could in turn lead to breakthroughs in research into neurological conditions associated with the hindbrain. Moving on, and it seems that girls are more sociable at birth. Yep, it's well established that girls generally learn to talk earlier than boys and develop social skills earlier too. But to what extent is this due to nurture, parental behaviour, social expectation, and not nature? It's been hard to establish which. Now, however, a study at the University of Cambridge has indicated one relevant sex difference is present soon after birth.

both social factors can have had an influence. Building on earlier research about what grabs the attention of newborns, the researchers tested 130 babies who were less than 3 days old by presenting them with two videos side by side. One showed a human face moving naturally, the other a deck toy in which metal balls swung back and forth. The team found out that while both girls and boys showed a preference for the face, the girls tended to spend more of their time looking at it than the boys did. As this difference was apparent so soon after birth, it seems likely that it's due to prenatal factors, genetics, exposure to hormones, for example, but is then probably exacerbated by postnatal experience, so said Professor Simon Baron-Cohen, who supervised the research. In other words, it's nature and nurture, not nature or nurture. Well, that puts end to that argument, doesn't it? And finally, El Niño. He's been in the news, hasn't he? And apparently we've got the strongest ever El Niño about to occur. And it's started to heat the ocean to an unprecedented level months before the phenomenon is expected to peak, researchers have warned. El Niño occurs when trade winds weaken, allowing warm Pacific Ocean surface water, which is usually pushed towards Asia, to slosh back towards the Americas instead. This traps cold water below and releases a huge amount of heat into the atmosphere, disrupting weather patterns around the world. One way researchers measure an El Niño relative strength is to compare daily sea surface temperatures in a region of the Central Pacific with long-term averages. Now, on the 19th of September, they were already 3.05 degrees centigrade above the average, and forecasters say the gap, which could widen to 4% when El Niño peaks later this year, a rise scientists have described as Godzilla level. Now, what is happening in the equatorial Pacific is jaw-dropping and could well mark one of the biggest global weather upheavals in a millennium, so said Bill Maguire, an emeritus professor at UCL. The effects are already being felt, notes The Guardian, in the form, for instance, of wildfires and air pollution in Indonesia, reductions in monsoon rainfall in India, and low water levels in the Panama Canal. And that, my dear friends, that's what the scientists are saying this week in the world of health and science.

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1: I think it's time to reveal this week's mystery voice. Let's have one last listen.
2: I don't really like liquid, but I especially don't like water. I get quite angry about it. I find it offensive. All clear and pure and annoying and tasteless. Tasteless. We always read, you have to drink 2 litres. Have you ever had to try it? If I had to drink 2 litres of water, it would start coming out of my ears. I like a fizzy drink. I like a diet fizzy drink. Delicious. I like a decaffeinated coffee. I can't have caffeine because I once had caffeine. I was up for 14 days. It was weird. I hate roller coasters. It's like being on a roller coaster. Water. Annoying.
1: That is, of course, and you knew this, didn't you? It's Claudia Winkleman, the broadcaster. She obviously was a presenter on Strictly Come Dancing until very recently. And, of course, lots in the news about the people who have taken over as the hosts of that particular programme. I think people have been very, very, very nasty about Josh. But we'll talk about that another time. It's all about Claudia at the moment and the fact that she is our mystery voice. Famous not just for Strictly, she had her own chat show for a while. But, of course, she's back this week with a new series of the Celebrity Traitors. Have you been watching it? I missed last night's, but I will catch up today on the play. And I know that we've had our first murder, and I've just actually seen online who it was, so it's been spoiled a wee bit for me. I might not watch it after all. I might watch something else today. I think there'll be football on. But yeah, what a programme, and it was hugely entertaining, I have to say. The first edition of this new series of Celebrity Traitors, and isn't she just fabulous? She is tremendous. She was appointed the member of the Order of the British Empire back in 2025 for her services to broadcasting, and she's becoming something of a national treasure. And doesn't she host the Traitors well? This week's mystery voice, the one and only Claudia Winkleman, starring on your telly with a right bunch of backstabbers.

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We have almost come to the end of our programme. And as promised, our last song today, which was number one this week, 50 years ago, it's Dancing Queen from ABBA. Never ages, everybody loves it. What a way to finish today. But have no fear, for after the song has been played and the news has been read out, the wee Scone Variety Show will be with you. Granty Poos is up next, followed by the Saturday Matinee. Alan Stewart, of course, now he's got lots of guests today. Graham's in with them. Some live music. It's all good stuff. Please tune in for one for Alan. And then we've got Russell and the team and the Saturday Sports Live show at 3 p.m. Tune in also later on for the R&B programme with the one and only Clayton P. In the morning tomorrow, we've got Heart of the Matter, Solid Gold, Sunday Lunch. It's all good stuff here on your community radio station, 107.8 and, of course, 100.7 as well, Black Diamond FM.

I think I've said quite enough today. Other than one thing, and I'm repeating myself, thank you to everybody who pitched up last night for our country in Western Night, or who contributed financially to help us raise over £400 towards keeping our radio station going. I am going now, yeah, I am going. But before I go, I have to tell you, don't I, that my name's Ed Witkowski and you have been listening to Weekend Works. Until next time, please look after yourself, and I do so hope that your weekend works out for you. Bye-bye.

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1: Thank you. Yes, thank you very much for tuning in to today's show. Today being Saturday, the 3rd of October, 2026. Huge thanks to Eddie Booth for his show that was on just before us this morning. We started off by playing two songs from Fleetwood Mac because this day in 1949, Lindsey Buckingham from the band was born. We had You Make Loving Fun and then Don't Stop. We have no intentions of stopping for the next 2 hours. Next up, we've got two songs from the 90s. Five with Got the Feeling and then Lighthouse Family, marvellous Lighthouse Family with Rain Cloud, which we don't get enough of here in Edinburgh. Ha, ha, ha, ha, ha. Mr. Ken Kettler, make sure that we get plenty of rain. Thanks very much. We're with you for the next 2 hours, keeping each other company. Good morning.
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3: I have excellent news for you. Mikey Higgins feature? Guess what's happening today? Yep, Mikey Higgins is singing in his feature. Yes! Fantastic. And it is one of our favourite songs. Not the favourite song, but we'll play that in a few weeks' time, hopefully. We have got, though, Choose the Journey from Mikey's album. And it is absolutely wonderful. Here he is, the man himself, Mikey Higgins, with Choose the Journey.

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1: Animals can't speak to drivers, but if they could, they would be asking us, telling us by the sounds of it, to put our litter and fruit waste in the bin. Because roadside litter kills an estimated 3 million animals every year. No wonder they sound miffed. So let's lend them a paw. Let's take our rubbish with us and bin it properly. National Highways. And what's that? They said thanks very much.
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2: It's time for the second bit of the birthdays. We had one bit at the beginning, and then executive producer Mark Henderson is now hot-footed out of the sleeping cabinet to give us the second bit. So if it is your birthday, a very merry birthday to you from everybody here at Black Diamond FM. And share your birthday with people. 1983 Irish singer and songwriter Danny O'Donoghue. I get mixed up with Daniel O'Donnelly and him, but they're two completely different people, I'm glad to say. So that's his birthday, and whose other birthday? Thanks, Mark. Thanks for pointing that out with the big sticky finger. What have you been eating? Oh, right, Belgian buns. Right, okay. 1961, Robbie James from British pop band Modern Romance was born as well. In 1961, yes, I said, yes, I know I said that. Thank you very much. They're all ganging up on me today. So, yes, you, that's everything from you just now. Right, you get back in your sleeping cabinet and we'll speak to you later on. So, we have got the script with superheroes. I've got a Superman tattoo on my arm. Did you know that? Yes, I think. I've maybe mentioned it 195 times. And then it's Modern Romance with, best years of our lives, and I just happen to know Kim Thompson loves this song as well. Yes, you do.

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2: I'm just so glad that I'm not a newsreader, because I don't know how they managed to say all these words. And I'm going to try my best to get my tongue around these words here. So, Lady Belinda Carlisle is coming up next before the Hansel Pometer and the Duets. And today she is singing, okay, forgive me, this is going to go horribly wrong, Sous le Ciel de Paris, and then De Rons de l'Eau. Yep, is that spot on, French? Any French listeners? Is that spot on? Yes, the board's lighting up. 100% correct. Yes, I'm sure. I'm sure it is. Thank you for your patience.
3: Ensuite, que nous étions invités chez le colonel et qu'il se disputait avec Raphaël.

Yes, it is the hands up amateur and duets time. Who wants to hear this week's offering? If you do, get your hands up now. Brilliant, brilliant. Thank you, Mr. Mark. Mr. Mark can confirm this week 28 million. One doggy snack, two Scooby snacks. Great, great. I've always wanted to get that amount of people putting their hands up, and especially with doggy treats as well. Now, the hands, no, yeah, done all that. It's the duets, yes. Duet is by Scott Fitzgerald and Yvonne Keeley originally, but of course today sung by the very handsome Alan Stewart and the very beautiful Moira Clayton. And their song is If I Had Words. Then we would normally play a song to one of them, but it's a one-hit wonder, so we've only got them on the database. So we are going to branch out, and Mr. Ken Kettler and I, well, he was telling me last week that UB40 did a version of a Neil Diamond track called Red Rewind, which I knew about, actually. I did actually know that fact. But Ken Kettler didn't know it. He leads a sheltered life, does our Ken. So we're going to play that one today, UB40 with Red Wine, after If I Had Words.

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2: Yes. I forgot that there was a link between the two songs. They had a reggae beat behind them. So If I Had Words had a reggae beat, and then UB40 Red Rewind has got a reggae beat as well. So that was the connection. I knew there was a connection. So, ha ha ha, I didn't get it wrong, I just forgot to say it. Now, up next, we have got the 80s 12-incher for Mr. Ken Kettler, who loves a bit of 80s music. And the 12-inch versions are brilliant to hear as well. So we've got Blue Sum with Imagination.

0: We've got two songs taking us up to the news at 12. Jess Glynn with Hold My Hand, if you're going on holidays. And then John Miles with Slow Down. We've got two songs from the 60s taking us into the second hour here on 107.8, 102.7 Black Diamond FM, your community radio station, your favourite radio station.
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0: Hello and welcome back to the second hour of today's show. The Hollies with I'm Alive and then Just One Look started us off into the second hour. Next up, we have got two songs from the noughties. CeeLo Green with Big Lights, Bigger City, and what a mighty song it is as well. Just listen to it earlier on. My goodness, get the headphones on, listen to that one. Wow. And then it's Depeche Mode with Walking in My Shoes. You need to be a size 12 to walk in my shoes, though. Should warn you, otherwise, if I didn't, they would fall off your feet. Big, big feet. I wonder what that means, though. Yeah, big socks. Absolutely. But then I have got big giraffe legs, according to Alan Stewart. We're with you for the next hour. Keeping you company. Good afternoon.
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2: Now, with my hand on my heart, I can positively say that the three of us, little baby budgie boy, a little blue friend here, and Mr. Mark David Henderson, or Captain Powers as he likes to be called when he's in his play outfit, and myself, old man Grant, we were sitting together, huddled together last Sunday, dissecting shows and putting ideas forward for the future. And we've come across this track that we want to play for you. So, our song from us to you today is by Silva Bumpa, and it is wonderful. It's called On Tonight, and it will get you on your dancing feet.

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almost ready for the circus track for today. But before we get to that, we have got the wisdom of Babes, who always gets his wee feathered brow very, very serious when he's trying to produce these things that are going to enhance our lives. And it goes like this today. Stay close to people who feel like sunshine. Stay close to people who feel like sunshine. Absolutely, Babes. I thoroughly agree with that one. And strangely enough, I do surround myself with people that are very, very sunshine-ish. You know, they walk into a room and they just brighten it up. That's the kind of people that I want to be with. So, yes, thank you, Babes. Now, Dave Ramshaw Records and the band, of course, The Circus, from the album The Blue Star. Today's track is brilliant. It's called 19.

See, told you, brilliant. Well, what'd you expect at Circus? Excellent track from the album The Blue Star. The track is called 19. It's available through Dave Ramshaw Records and other good musical outlets. Now, let's keep this on the straight and narrow today. No nonsense. What's up next?

0: Hi, this is Ken Kettler, the weatherman, all the way from Boston, Massachusetts. Thank you so much for joining me today to listen to our friend Graham Henderson's Wheatstone Variety Show, right here on Black Diamond FM.
1: I did not say a word. I didn't even think anything nasty, because Ken Kettler is my very dear friend. And I just want to say that to everybody, because yes, we have our little jokes, but he is very near my heart, even though he is a long, long way away, all the way over in Boston, don't you know? Mr. Ken Kettler has asked for two songs from Genesis today, Follow You, Follow Me, and then Invisible Touch. If there's a knock at the door, imagine this, there's a knock at the door. If that's the invisible man at the door, tell him I can't see him.
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2: Our resident band for King and Country. The track today is called Busted Heart, and it's followed by simply, I'll let you judge, simply one of the best mellow tracks ever written by George Michael. And it's Jesus to a Child.

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1: A couple of weeks ago, two or three weeks ago, Mr. Mark and I were having a bit of a debate, and he started calling me Grant Starmaker because I play on the Friday show lots of new music, and we do it on a Saturday as well with Mikey Higgins' feature. And so, yes, he started calling me that. So then Mr. Ken Kettler got into it, and he's done a couple of these AI things with me, with my face done up. So my Jedi name is now Grant Starmaker. Very funny, but it looks, I'm very, very touched by the sentiment behind it. So we tried to play a bit of Kids from Fame, Starmaker, and we ran out of time. So what we're going to do today is play two songs from them. We start off with High Fidelity, Hi, and then Starmaker in its full, in its entirety, and in all of it.

0: Huge thanks to everybody for listening to today's show. We're running out of time, so I'll just be quick. We'll be back with you next Friday for Friday Evenings with Babes at Granite, 8 till 10. Back here next Saturday, we swim variety show from 11 till 1, all on 107.8, 100.7, Blackbank Mid FM, your community radio station and your favourite radio station. Any song requests, please go to the Facebook page, or if you see me dancing along the road doing something with Silver Bumper or Tonight, the song that was on earlier on, that's what I mean. Come up and ask me, and I shall try my best to play a song for you in the upcoming week. Alan Stewart is up next. Well, a wonderful, wonderful, talented man he is, and he's so handsome. Yeah, that's all I'm going to say. So, before we run out of time completely, I shall say that we're going to be playing... what are we going to be playing, babes? First Class with Beach Baby and
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0: That's it. One everything. Until we speak again, be well, be safe and happy. Love you, miss you, bye.

Thank you, Doctor, and we're live in the studio. And we have, all the way from Manchester, Amina! We'll be talking to her in a minute or so, once she gets up off the floor. Welcome on our Saturday matinee with my special guest from Manchester, Amina. We're going to be talking to her in round about 2 minutes 50 seconds. Good afternoon.

0: 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But meanwhile, it's 6 minutes past the 13th hour of the day, and just sitting to my left hand side, Amina.
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1: Thank you very
0: and
1: much.
0: Thank you for making the effort to come from, you're from Manchester, aren't you?
1: Well, it was a long journey, but it was a great journey. Like, you know, you go through the lakes and it's just beautiful. I love the journey up, to be honest. Even though it was 5.5 hours, but
0: was it as long as that? There was the traffic bad tea, I take it, was it?
1: Yeah, and there was like some roadworks going on, but you know, I've got a convertible, so I just had the top down and just bolted it all.
0: Is that
1: up.
0: The convertible? The very large car park valve at the front there. I've seen it. Once again, thank you for coming up, and I'd just
1: welcome.
0: Like to tell before we go any further how we met.
1: Yeah, you stalked me, didn't you?
0: I did indeed, kind of. I was down in Manchester, and I think it was in March, wasn't it?
1: You watched me secretly from
0: I
1: afar.
0: Did. I was watching her from across the road, and I've got all the time in the world for all the buskers around the world, you know, and there's quite a few in Manchester, and I heard a few, but one of them just stuck out just that little bit better than everybody else. And I was down for a rock concert, which was in one of the biggest indoor rock concert, I think it was, and myself and my good lady, hello, my little nest of vipers, I know you're listening, and another couple of radio people from London came up, and we were staying with them in the same hotel. And it got cancelled in the 11th hour. So what did we do? We just take a wander into Manchester. And for some reason, it was such a nice evening on a March night.
1: Yeah,
0: and we were sitting outside having a refreshment, as you do. And my wife said, have a listen to this girl across the road. And you were standing outside a well-known supermarket. and just started to sing. And I just went, wow. Just went, wow. And I never like disturbing people when they're in the middle of their gig. So I just threw my cards in your guitar case.
1: No, you shuffled over.
0: Dead time.
1: And then you threw your card and you said, call me tomorrow.
0: Right.
1: And then I was like, oh, okay. So at the end of the night, I was gathering up my, you know, bits and pieces, what everyone throws in the box. And I went home and the next morning, I was like, oh, you know, I've got nothing to lose. I'll give this handsome young man a call.
0: To cut a long story short, we went from that to you actually emailing up some of your music to me, and
1: yes,
0: we played it. And then on top of that, we sent it to a certain Rob Davis down in London, didn't we?
1: Yes, we did. Well, you did.
0: Well, I did, and I spoke to Rob about... Now, Rob's from a band called Mud from the 60s and 70s, in case anybody's old enough to remember Mud. Rob has obviously worked with big names like Kylie Minogue, et cetera, et cetera. We've gone into many. And I said to him, you've got to have a listen to this girl. And the next thing I knew, I was on the phone to you saying, you have to go to London.
1: I did, and I went to London and had a fabulous time. We went into his studio, and his wife is very beautiful and very gracious, and we wrote some songs together, and then he went off to Ibiza, and he's still producing them, and we'll see what appears.
0: It can happen.
1: Listen,
0: I'm really pleased for you because things are happening. You did mention something about a label as well, didn't you? Hopefully that might come in the very near future.
1: Oh, well, we'll see.
0: Yeah, well, you see, listen, I know it's radio, but you should see the smile on her face. It's like a Cheshire cat. Now, Amina's going to play some songs for us this afternoon and dedicate them to whoever. But this is just we've got about three songs or four songs on the library here of Amina. She might not know this, but this is roughly what she can do.

0: that is the quality that we have sitting in my left-hand side, Colmina. I'm so excited that you're here, and you're going to play a song for us now. You're going to dedicate this song to...
1: My father, he can't play guitar anymore because he's got arthritis.
0: Okay.
1: But he was a phenomenal guitarist, and he used to play with an ageing rocker called Joe Cocker.
0: Oh, yeah, we know Joe Cocker. Yeah, very good.
1: So... when I was 15, my father brought me my first guitar, which is, I'm 30 in 2 weeks, so this is a solid 15 years ago, and he taught me four chords, and he didn't have a lot of patience, so that's all he left me with. And there's this oldie-worldie pub near where we used to live, thick red curtains, candles on the table, and they had a folk club. And all of these basically aging guys with beer bellies, losing their hair,
0: why are you looking at Graham, what are you standing behind me?
1: And they basically took me under their wing, and they were phenomenal guitar players, and they basically came to get away from their wives, you know what I mean? They used to sit together and play this fantastic music, and this is the first big girl song that I was taught. So I'm going to play it for my father, and I'm going to play it for them, because they basically taught me the basics, which have then enabled me to go on and live a fantastic life. So I owe them. So I'm going to play Blackbird by the Beatles.
0: It's all yours, my dear.

0: done. Absolutely brilliant. Well, we're off to a good start. And that was for your father. And his name is?
1: It's David.
0: David, well done you for getting her on this very circuit, teaching her the guitar, the basics of it, because she's obviously came on a long, long way. Now, we have, before we go any further, we have a request from for Margaret down in Australia. And the song is... And this one, because we've got a guest here.
2: Hi, Margaret, it's Wendy. And this request is Feeling Good.
0: No. Summer holiday.
2: Summer holiday.
0: With Cliff Richard.
2: Cliff Richard.
0: That got you, didn't it?
2: Thanks.

0: you.
1: Summer holiday, Cliff Richard. For Margaret down there in Brisbane. Be surprised for you. We've got Wendy in the studio here. We'll be back with Amina in round about 2 minutes 42. Count them.
2: It was just another day. A familiar drive through familiar country. But then, just around the corner, came the unexpected. He'd let his speed creep a little too high as he approached a bend. And he was no longer driving at the right speed for the road. The scary thing is, he didn't even realize. Driving even a little too fast for the situation is a major cause of collisions, especially on country roads where you don't know what's around the corner. Think. Don't let your speed creep.
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1: Welcome back. We have a special guest all the way from Manchester, Amina, sitting to my left-hand side, and she'll be playing some songs for us between now and 3 o'clock. 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Amina, are you okay to take a couple of questions if they phone in or email?
13: Absolutely.
1: Right, okay.
13: I'd love to.
1: We'll go through the emails in a little bit. Give it 5 minutes or so. We'll read them and see what questions. Another one just came in. We're going, as I said, around the world too online. So there's a lot of people listening in from California. We've got somebody from New Zealand listening in.
13: Welcome.
1: And we've got Brenda. He's been in touch. She's listening from Halifax in Canada.
13: Oh, wow.
1: So she's liking the show so far. So we're doing something right, aren't we?
13: I'm actually a Canadian citizen.
1: Are you?
13: Yeah, I am. So I've got 2 passports. I've got an English one and a Canadian one.
1: Well, there
13: my
1: you
13: father
1: go.
13: Went out there and built swimming pools, and he got citizenship, and then so me too.
1: Well,
13: so hello,
1: you.
13: My fellow Canadians.
1: The most peaceful country in the world, I think, in
13: and
1: Canada.
13: And the happiest people.
1: That's what they're branded for, isn't it? Being really, really happy, eh? Apart from them going to ice hockey, and they start knocking lumps at each other.
13: And creators of Tim Hortons, so you know.
1: So can I ask you a couple of questions myself? What was your biggest influence for music? Who was your biggest influence?
13: You know, actually, the first song that I heard that made me realise that I wanted to pursue music was Mr. Rock and Roll by Amy Macdonald, which I'm going to sing for you later.
1: Excellent.
13: But I guess I came from a musical family. Like, my father was a fantastic guitarist when he could play, and my mum was a cellist, and they got me a piano when I was 4.
1: Mm-hmm.
13: And then I trained to be a concert pianist, and then I thought, I'm going to... Because I got up to concert pianist level, But then to keep that up, you have to practice for like 8, 9, 10 hours a day, and that just isn't the life that I wanted to live.
1: Really?
13: So I've used my piano in my songwriting and to play, but not up to the standard that I once was. And my father bought me my first guitar when I was 15, and then I've just, you know, used it mainly to write songs and go out and busk like you met me and... Yeah, living the dream.
1: I did. And it's been a whirlwind, isn't it? Because emails and phone calls and trips to London, as we mentioned. And
13: It's been fun. I've had a fun life.
1: It's going to be more fun, I think, in the future, because somebody's going to snap you up.
13: Oh, gosh, who knows?
1: You never know who's listening. You never know. I know Mr. Rob Davis is listening. And Rob, give us an email if you're listening, mate.
13: Yeah, sign me, guys.
1: And,
13: come on.
1: Yeah, and Derek Longmuir's listening as well. And I think he sent you a nice message to your mum,
13: Julie,
1: during the week.
13: It was really funny because when my mum was a young lady, you know, they obviously were just obsessed with the Bay City Rollers.
1: Yeah.
13: Like, and then now, all these years later, because my mum, I think my mum...
1: Don't give her an age.
13: Oh, yeah.
1: Boo!
13: she's still young, but, you know, she said, I can't believe that all that time later, my daughter is now, like... singing and playing for the Bay City Rollers. Time and life is a funny thing, isn't it?
1: A bit surreal when you think of it. You can thank the man standing behind me, a guy called Graham Whitehead. He's standing behind me. He knows them inside out. Okay, so it's him that actually got the video for Derek to your mum.
13: Thanks, Graham.
1: He's standing there. He knows the basic rules very, very well. Better than what you think. Let's crack on with the next song, because we're going to be here till 3 o'clock-ish. We've done the... the last song, which was for your dad, Blackbird. You're going to play another song. If you'd like to introduce it now,
13: I'm going to play Kathy's song by Simon and Garfunkel. And this isn't a well-known song, but Eva Cassidy did an absolutely fantastic version.
1: She did.
13: And this is the first song that I taught myself. So this is when I went on the internet and then I read the tabs, and I did it basically to impress my dad.
1: Yeah.
13: So, you know, 15 years ago, I literally played it till my fingers bled, and then I could play it over and over again, and I can actually play it with my eyes closed. It's now my party trick song.
1: There you go.
13: So I can, but it is actually really complex to play. So I wanted to play it, well, basically, one, to show off, and two, to you know, see if the old dog's got some tricks up the sleeve.
1: Amina, crack on, my dear. I'm looking forward to this.

0: Well done. Well, wasn't that just a bit good? Absolutely fantastic. Thank you very much for that.
1: Huge smile on my face.
0: Huge smile. Fantastic stuff. We're going to come back to Amina. I'm going to check some emails, see if we've got any questions, if you're okay with that.
1: Yeah,
0: we'll go and check, see what we've got written in there.
1: And if anyone's got a song request, I can try and play it as well.
0: We'll come around to Sammy. Sammy Miller's here from Friday Evenings for Leaving the Dance Floor. She's sitting over with her headphones on. She's wanting to ask you a question. We'll get around to you in a minute, Sam. Okay? Sticking her thumb. People in the radio can't see you putting your thumb up. Do you know what we'll do? Just because I know your mum's listening in. Julie, I think it is. She had broken her wrist or something the last time I spoke to you.
1: Yeah, she did. God bless her.
0: I hope she's okay now, though.
1: Well,
0: she
1: is now. Now claim's coming.
0: Yeah. Well done.
1: Where's the blame? Good claim. One.
0: Right. This is for you, mum.
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0: 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Guarantee you. They're all singing along here at the Bay City Rollers, and my ears are numb. All right, we've got a question from Sammy. Sammy, you've got a question, kid, for me, haven't you? What's your question? And that microphone there, please.
1: Okay.
0: Got mic two.
1: I'm going to need a line, lean over you. Are you ready for this?
2: I'm ready.
1: You sure?
2: Yeah.
1: If you got reincarnated as an animal and you had to be the animal for the rest of your life, what would it be?
0: There's a question.
2: Wolf.
0: A wolf?
1: Yes.
0: A wolf, of course. My mother-in-law is a wolf at midnight. She turns into a wolf.
2: I'd be a wolf because they can live in packs and be on their own, and I think that's a powerful trait to have, because I think you have to follow your own path and follow your own heart, but still be loving and communicate with people.
0: Excellent answer. There you go. She asked me earlier on, I said I wanted to be a dolphin. There you go. Don't know why, but
2: joy to the world.
0: Yeah, that's a or a great white shark, because it's got no predators, is it? Do you think great white sharks ever get fed up eating fish food? Anyway, let's go on. Let's have a look at the question. We've got a question in from Derek for Dalkeith.
2: Okay.
0: And Derek has said, as I busk in Princess Street in Edinburgh, what advice would you give him? Good question.
2: Gosh, yeah, that is a really good question. I would say learn to play songs and request quickly, like find a chord progression that works for you, because basically around four chords you can find any song. So people might come up to me and say, play Country Roads by John Denver, and I do know it now, but if I didn't know it, I would play those four chords and I would kind of come up with my own version around those four chords and then play it, and then they would tip me because I can play their song. But really, I can't play their song. I've just, you know, used those four chords that I know and I'm comfortable with in my vocal range to deliver what they want. So give the people what they want.
0: Well, exactly it. I mean, that's
2: make that money, boy.
0: Of course, that's what you're doing in Manchester. Pardon me.
2: You didn't give me any, did you, Alan?
0: didn't give you any more.
2: Didn't give me any cash. Oh, no, did you? Did you chuck me a pound in?
0: You know, so, I don't think I did.
3: Oh, I didn't. Took it back.
0: I'm Scottish. thanks for the question, Derek. We've got a couple of questions coming. We'll come around to them later on, and we'll ask Amina. And my question is also, who gives you your biggest support?
2: God.
0: God gives you your biggest support. That's fair comment. Can I ask, when you're practicing, do you practice in your house, your flat, wherever you live? Do your neighbours hear what you're doing? Because you obviously practice, don't you, somewhere? Do you practice?
2: Yeah, I actually used to... it's funny that you asked this question. I used to practice in car parks because the acoustics are so good.
0: Yeah.
2: I mean, I've lived in for the past few years in shared housing, and obviously you have to be mindful of your neighbours because, you know, thankfully my neighbours think that I'm a good musician and very lucky, but obviously I don't want to be making their ears numb at all hours of the day, but often you can't sing in car parks because they say it's a health and safety hazard. So
0: really?
2: I've always really been on the run from like parking wardens and car park security.
0: Jeez.
2: So when I could see them come into the top level, I'd get in and then go down to another level and then sing there for a bit, and then I'd see them coming down and then I'd go to another level. But you know, if there really needs to be more spaces that musicians can go and practice, which are affordable. Like, some are charging like £30, £40 an hour to go and practice. I mean, it's just ridiculous. But I wish libraries...
0: That is ridiculous, isn't it? Really, when you think about it.
2: There's loads of public spaces that could, like, have spaces for musicians practicing at an affordable rate. Yeah. Personally, that's my opinion.
0: Well, that's that small area that I was in Manchester when you were outside, I think it was Next. There are equally good shops out there, okay? And I think you were outside Next.
2: Yeah.
0: And that's small, half a mile square, half a mile. There must have been about four buskers there that I seen.
2: Yeah.
0: And one of the lads wasn't a busker, but I'll still remember him. He was in a wheelchair and he was sitting outside the pub because all the seating had like a fence around him. He was sitting outside the fence in the footpath.

0: And I went home happy. Although I missed the concert. Because I met
1: Arena. Up your life.
0: And I think I came and seen you on this Sunday, I think, didn't I? But I was watching you before you even knew I was there, because there was quite a big crowd across the road. And I thought, I'm
1: going to There's a theme going on here, isn't
0: there? Yeah.
1: And watching me from afar.
0: I
1: should
0: also
1: play it every breath you take, please, at some point.
0: Every breathalyzer you take, we call it up here. yeah, so it's, my wife has actually got a very good ear for music as well. And when we had Mikey Higgins, we discovered Mikey Higgins up in Aberdeen. Busking on the edge of a cliff. And we were at a wedding, and my wife says, go and have a listen to this guy. And then that was just history after that, you know. So he's doing very well, and hopefully might be tuned in. Yeah, so if you're busking, you never know who's going to be walking past, do you?
1: Well, Manchester's a great city to bus, because you don't need a permit.
0: Yeah.
1: And they love buskers there. Mm-hmm. So if anyone wants to go busking, I'd recommend going to Manchester. It's just great, and you make a decent living from doing it in Manchester.
0: Yeah, you do indeed. There's a lot of buskers that go into like play bagpipes in Scotland, you know. And there's a young lad, I think he's 14. If you read it in the newspaper just last week, he was busking in the gardens at Princess Street Gardens, and he got annoyed by a bunch of teenagers, and they threw paint and everything over him. So
1: aww,
0: it went online, it went viral. So he ended up getting £17,000 to help him buy a new set of bagpipes and a new kilt. And he donated the money that was left, which was most of it, to the club that he was in,
1: aww,
0: his piping club.
1: Bless him.
0: You know, so it's just, I know, so they've got a positive or a negative out of that. That's the way I look at that. So I can't remember his name, Ewan, I think his name is, if you're tuned in, public sale, he's local. And he plays the bagpipes. I've listened to him, he's great. I just wish I looked past him and seen him. Bagpipes are kind of difficult to get in here, to be honest with you. You can understand. Well, you can see the studio, how it's, you know, it will sound bad and everything. Anyway, yeah, so you never know who's going to walk past, what your goal is. And I don't know what your goal is. Obviously, you want to get the next step up for what you want to do after we've been sent you down to London.
1: My goal is to create things personally and professionally that people love and enjoy and is a good investment. I think in this day and age, we're cheated a lot, we're under a lot of pressure, we're under rising costs. And when people listen to my music, I want them to go away feeling better about themselves,
0: yes,
1: and feeling that they've had a good experience.
0: Yeah.
1: I hope that they come to my music and my life and get a hundredfold return. That's what I'm aiming for.
0: Yeah.
1: Wherever, I mean, I have this conversation a lot. Everyone wants to be at the top of Mount Everest, but there's base camps up to Mount Everest.
0: Mm-hmm.
1: And wherever you are, actually, if you look at it, you are at the top of the mountain,
0: yeah,
1: wherever you may be,
0: yeah,
1: because you're an integral part to the entire process. Because, say, you know, I'll give our situation, you know, I'll shed some light on that. So you've got, you know, the fabulous Kylie Minogue, which is beautiful and lovely, absolutely incredible musician. And then there's Mr. Davis, and then there's you, and then there's me. But each person in that chain is an integral part of the
0: yes
1: journey.
0: Yeah.
1: It all, so no matter where you are, because I think in the world of creativity, and especially as musicians, you think, I need to make it, I need to get here, I need to da-da-da-da-da-da.
0: Yeah.
1: You need to sit back, enjoy it, and love what you're creating.
0: And it'll happen.
1: And everything, all the right things will come to you. And we actually make more. I must have performed I could probably have filled Wembley Stadium 10 times with the amount of people I've played in front of.
0: Yeah.
1: Because I have played on the streets every night, night after night.
0: Thousands
1: for years
0: of people,
1: and
0: isn't
1: years
0: it?
1: And years. And thousands of people have listened to me sing.
0: Excellent stuff.
1: So you think,
0: yeah,
1: that you're walking through and you're not doing anything with your life. But sometimes I've sat and played, and there's one specific lady I'm going to bring up. And it was about 6 o'clock on a Friday night, because I used to go out a little bit early and play from 5 till 11. I used to put a full shift in. Now I go out a bit later, about 8 o'clock. Now I'm getting older. And she came up and she gave me a tenner and she said, I just wanted to let you know that I've passed you for years and you always make my evening commute so much better, and I wanted to come and give you a gift to say thank you. I'd never even seen this woman before,
0: yeah,
1: but she'd seen me,
0: yeah,
1: for years. Right?
0: That makes a difference, though, doesn't
1: it? It does. And there's someone else that I can remember, and she used to walk home and she used to say, I could always hear your voice as I walked home, and it made me feel like I was safe all the way home, because she used to live in the flats that were opposite me. And then
0: right,
1: there's a famous music school called Chetham's in Manchester.
0: Okay.
1: Some of the children live and sleep in the halls there, and sometimes when they're on school trips they come and say, oh, we can hear you from the window, and you

0: status. So you are making a difference. You might think that you're not, but
1: you are. Of course you are. When I was sitting opposite you, and you never knew I was listening in, on the Saturday, I think it was, the people sitting around me, I don't know, they were singing along with you, but you couldn't hear that, but I could hear it. You know?
0: Yeah, you don't know.
1: And that's the thing, is what you just mentioned, you don't know who's listening in, and you don't know who's walking past, do you?
0: And even from, you know, like the way that you dress or the things that you do, you are making an impact into people's lives. You matter, and even if you think that you're not succeeding, you are. I think I've reached the point in my life where there is no such thing as failure anymore. There just is effervescence and beauty everywhere.
1: Excellent, excellent. Listen, the next song we're going to play for your mum, aren't we? But you're not
0: going
1: to. Hi, mum. You're not going to sing it because we have it here on the system. Could you introduce it, please, Amina?
0: Yeah, of course. I'm good. This is At Last. This is my mother's favourite song. And also, many years ago when I was 21, I went off and lived as a Bedouin. So I left all my worldly possessions. I sold everything and I had a backpack and I went on a journey. I went looking for God. I went looking for spiritual teachers.
1: Mm-hmm.
0: And I went to Turkey and I went to Cyprus and up. Deep in the north of Cyprus, deep in the mountains, was a gentleman called Sheikh Nazim. And Sheikh Nazim, he had such this loving aura. It was just phenomenal. His body would, like, emit this light. And whenever I sing this, I always sing it and remember him because I thought, oh, at last I'd found someone who was truly enlightened, who truly loved everyone and everything. So I sing it for Sheikh Nazim and I sing it for my mum. And, of course, I sing it for you and everyone listening at home because I love you.
1: Great answer. Here's At Last by Amina. Good afternoon.

0: At last, by Amina, sitting here in the studio. That was not live, but it was equally as good.
1: Oh, guys.
0: You know, and Grant, another presenter here at Black Diamond FM, he's on the Friday evening with Babes and Grant, and he's on before me with the wee scone. He plays that all the time. All the same. He just loves it. He absolutely loves
1: it.
0: Yeah, so well done. Love at last. And we've got another thing. I think I'm going to play later on, maybe the next half hour, we're going to squeeze in Lamborghini, if that's okay with you.
1: Of course. That's a great song.
0: I know I wrote it. But I've got to get something. You're because you own the song. But you're going to play another song now for us, which we heard you practicing. Ladies and gentlemen, when we were about 12:30, about half an hour before we went live on air, Amina went outside to the corridor outside to practice and warm up, and we switched everything out here in the studio. Myself, Graham sit behind me, and Wendy's here, and Alice and Sam. We all switched off, and we're listening to this, and it was just great acoustics out there, but it was just immense. It was just immense. And so we've got to get to play this song. Somebody's sent an email in, and they've asked, what's the most positive advice you've been given? That's Luke from Joppa. I didn't say Portobello there.
1: To love and be loved is the only thing that you need, so go forth in peace and have no fear.
0: Is that what you, is a great bit of advice? And is that the stuff that you obviously carry with you every day?
1: It takes a lot of practice, but I think that, you know, as a performer, there is an element of fear that people are going to attack you like they attacked poor young Ewan.
0: Yes.
1: And that people are not going to like you and all this, that and the other. I think you have to get over your fear of death. The Sufis would say, die before you die. And that would mean have no fear of passing over, basically, because once you eliminate that fear, you can go on and do anything because no one can hurt you anymore.
0: Yeah.
1: Because you trust that, well, this is going deep into like spirituality, you trust that you're going to live forever in some form or another, and that whatever will be. So, yeah, I'd say just step outside, live in peace, do your best, and don't worry. Don't worry, be happy.
0: By the way, that's a message for the rest of the world, isn't it? Really. Now, the next song you're going to play for us is the Adele version that you're doing.
1: No, it's not. It's the actual Amy MacDonald. I mean,
0: oh, it's Amy MacDonald.
1: Honestly, I was just like, oh, yeah, I'll play this because I'm in Scotland. Da, da, da. Then Graham came out and he was bopping along, and I was like, oh, no, I've set myself up here. So I actually... This song was the song that I heard when I was about 12 or 13.
0: Yeah.
1: And this is what made me really want to pursue music. So it just so happens that, you know, Amy MacDonald is Scottish. And, yeah, it's a great song, Mr. Rock and Roll. I mean, I am a little bit petrified because I know how beloved Amy MacDonald is and I know how beloved this song is, but I'm gonna do my best.
0: You'll
1: okay,
0: smash
1: guys?
0: It.
1: The stage is yours.
0: Yeah, the stage is yours, my dear.

brilliant. Absolutely brilliant. And I was singing along here as well to make it even better, which was good. That was fantastic. Cool. Absolutely fantastic. We're going to give her a break now. We're 9 minutes away from the top of the hour to tell everybody about the news, which cheers everybody up. Yeah.

0: Heads up. Spot the mistake. I put the fader up before I said heads up. All laugh at me, why don't you? It just goes to show we're live, isn't it? We all make mistakes, said the Dalek to the dustbin. We're coming up to the top of the hour. We're going to have more, if you're okay, for the second hour, to hang around and do some more music, please.
1: Yeah, go ahead.
0: Excellent stuff. We'll see what other emails we've got coming in for you for some questions for you. And after the news, I think I've got to do the weather to make sure everybody's if I don't do the weather. And we're going to play Lamborghini after the news as well. There'll be some song before that, after I do the weather. So I hate the weather. And we shall have Lamborghini. We'll have more live from you, Amina. Is that okay?
1: Yeah, I'm in my element. I'm having a great time.
0: It is good fun. Listen, you know, the benefit is for me to sit here. I'm getting to see it and listen to it. And we're having a good time, aren't we, guys?
2: Oh, yeah.
0: We're all having a good time.
2: Yeah.
0: We are, indeed. So that's the main thing. And I hope Rob Davis is listening. And if he's not, then I'll send you a copy of the show.
1: Rob, if you are listening, finish that song. Come on,
0: finish the song. I'm only kidding. So if you've got any questions for me, you can phone in at 0131 663 4488. Don't be shy. Or you can email studio@blackdiamondfm.com. 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You can follow me at alanstewart107. 7.8. Leave a wee message there, I'll get back to you. There's also on Facecloth or Facebook, or you remember that? There's the Black Diamond FM Facebook page, and there's a Saturday Matinee page. So leave a wee message there, and somebody will get back to you, I promise you. For Amina, and we're going to come back to her very, very soon. Taking us up to the news, we're going to have a little bit of this. Stay tuned.

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2: From the Sky News Centre at 2, a UK university has confirmed the Fly Dubai co-pilot at the centre of an alleged hijack attempt was enrolled on one of its remote courses in aviation management. The United Arab Emirates Prosecutor General claims Imani National Hammam al-Hammami targeted his colleague with an axe inside the cockpit trying to carry out a terrorist attack. Andrew Nicholson is the chief executive of a company which provides aviation risk analysis. He says international regulations require ongoing security checks for pilots.
3: Those background checks clearly will cover the political leanings of those of the individuals. The question here, though, is whether that information could then be transferred between Oman and the UAE.
2: A sixth man arrested in connection with a suspected terror plot at RAF Fairford has been released on bail. The dual UK-Iranian national was detained on suspicion of preparation of terrorist acts over last weekend's incident in Gloucestershire. Two people, including a five-year-old girl, are in a critical condition after a car drove into a crowd watching rugby in Newcastle in Australia. One man's been arrested. 10 people have been injured in total. Donald Trump has gone back on a threat to ban diesel exports. The US president announced a decision hours after G7 nations had agreed to release fuel from stockpiles. It's part of efforts to bring down the cost at the pump sparked by the Iran war. Oil market analyst AJ Parmar has given his take on the situation.
4: That will help to alleviate prices to some degree. We don't know the exact mix of diesel that will be released as part of that, but we wouldn't see prices come down back to the kind of pre-US-Iran war levels anytime soon. As long as that war is continuing, we are looking at very elevated levels of prices.
2: NATO jets have been scrambled in Lithuania after a suspected drone was detected entering its airspace from Belarus. Vilnius Airport in the country's capital was briefly closed. And there's a warning, ticks carrying a severe and life-threatening virus are living for longer in the UK. It's due to more regular heat waves. That's the latest. I'm Stevie Shillinglaw.
5: 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Now for the weather, the most interesting part of the show.
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5: I hate doing the weather, but I've got to do it or get into trouble. Happen to our bosses, people. I know you're listening in. One drop of rain on your way. Today's weather in the local area, okay, stay alert. Highs of 15s, lows of 8s, sunny intervals and a moderate breeze, whether a moderate breeze may be, I don't know. But it doesn't matter. There's 0% chance of rain today. Get yourself down the beach in Scotland. That's summertime, isn't it? Sunset tonight is at 18:43. That's 7:15 at night for the thickies like myself, okay? Let's have a look at tomorrow. Can I hardly contain myself? I've never been this excited since the egg and spoon race at school. Tomorrow's weather is highs of 17, lows of 14. Light clouds and a moderate breeze in Midlothian. There is a 19% chance of rain at round about 1 o'clock tomorrow afternoon. So if you're going to take the buck out, the dog out, your wife out, anything out, your husband, your wife, the budgie, if you're going to take anything out tomorrow, make sure it's before 1 o'clock, okay? Just see that dafty on the radio says that's when we have to take the old mutley out. And there's no point putting the cat out because I don't like it. Sunrise tomorrow is 7:20 in the morning. You'll know that because it's daylight, all right? You can't miss it. What's the weather like where you are listening around the world? Now let's say a little Steve. He's listening from California. Hello, Steve. Brenda's listening from Halifax in Canada. Hello, how are you doing? Keith Wiggum's listening in from Blackpool. Hello, pal. If you're listening, you want a shout at, as you say down the line, you want a shout at. 0131 663 4488, studio@blackdiamondfm.com. How hard can it be? If you've got any questions for Amina, same stuff. Same for that phone number, same email address. And I'm going to go have a drink of water because you can hear my throat's about to go. Plus, as always, saying the weather, I'm bored now. It started with-

0: Chocolate, and it started with a kiss here on 107.8 to 100.7 FM. Sorry, I guess. Hot Chocolate, and yeah, we're going back in the studio live to Amina.
1: Hello.
0: Hello, Amina, and once again, thank you. If you've just tuned in, Amina's came all the way from Manchester to come into Black Diamond FM. She's a very, very talented lady with her guitar, and I've just found out with her a piano as well. You'll have to excuse my voice. I'm just going to battle on, but we'll be fine. And she's came all the way up, and we're just enjoying her music and her skills with the guitar. And we've been listening to what else we had. I have to write them down because I'm old now. We've done Blackbird to begin with,
1: yeah,
0: which was for your dad, and we've done it last for your mum to keep her happy. And we've done Kathy's song. Mr. Rock and Roll was fantastic as well. And then we've got coming up next a song that you wrote. And we've got, have you got any questions for our email, studio@blackdiamondfm.com, or as some people have already done, alan.stewart@blackdiamondfm.com. Now, the next song, you're not going to play live in the studio because we have it on the system. Can you please introduce it? Because we love it here, and so did a certain Mr. Rob Davis. Rob Mudd, he loved this song, didn't he?
1: I know I wrote it, but this song is just ace. Like,
0: it is absolutely brilliant.
1: I have another project where I basically write and perform electronic music. And I wrote a song called Chapel Roan because of my love for Chapel Roan, and I was like obsessed with her music and her sort of colourful, her colourful explosion onto the music scene.
0: Mm-hmm.
1: So I was working with a couple of gentlemen who were in a band called the Studio Killers, and they wrote a song called Jenny. Maybe you know it, but it did very well on TikTok, and then it was done by a pop star called Kim Petras, and then it's sort of gone into the charts. So
0: okay.
1: Ended up working for them, and we wrote this really fantastic song called Chapel Roan, which is still yet to be released. But so sometimes I write melodies and I put lyrics over them, and I'm like, that isn't correct, that's not right, but I'll keep the melody. And so this melody was meant to be the Chapel Roan song over it.
0: Yeah.
1: But I've got a little shop, a little massage shop in Manchester, and I've got these shutters. And sometimes I don't know how to explain it. Sometimes like songs are just kind of like downloaded; they kind of just appear out of thin air. And I was lifting my shutters up, and from the time the shutter was from the bottom to the top, I'd written Lamborghini, and it was just like,
0: really?
1: That's it. That's the song. That's how it needs to be.
0: It happens like that.
1: So I call my friend who has a studio in Manchester. I'm like, I have just written something really, really good. I'm not gassing myself, but sometimes you write something and it's just like, this is solid.
0: You know it's right, don't you?
1: This is solid. This is really good. So, you know, tootled off, da-da-da-da. I actually wrote a couple. I wrote the chorus of Lamborghini, finished off the verses when I was in the studio.
0: Mm-hmm.
1: And then, like, in 2 hours, we just made this. And I think this is my best piece of work. I'm really, really proud of it. And I think one day it's going to be a hit when it's finally, you know, gets the right people. I mean, many of you know that the music industry has to go through this person to
0: that
1: person.
0: That's it.
1: Then it has to get signed. And I think when people... When the person in the right place at the right time hears this record, I think that it's a hit song. And I'm not saying that because I wrote it. I just think it's got a lot of potential. I love it. It's called Lamborghini. It's pretty self-explanatory.
0: Fantastic.
1: And
0: yeah.
1: This song is about like the ego and sort of being controlled by your ego and kind of being greedy and wanting everything. But, you know, I just
0: think it's a banging tune.
1: Banging.
0: It's, as we say, it's a, I'm done with the kids, you see. It's a banging.
1: Enjoy.
0: It's sick as this, isn't it?
1: Well, give me some feedback if you're listening.
0: Let me know what you think. What's the name of your business?
1: Luna Rose Massage.
0: Luna Rose Massage. You got a website?
1: if you want to travel 5.5 hours down to Manchester,
0: you don't know who's listening in from Manchester.
1: Me.
0: There's people listening. There's people listening in Canada. You never know. Maybe be listening in Manchester. You've got no idea. Have you got a website on it or an email address?
1: I've got an Instagram. I'm currently like redoing.
0: Go for it. What's the name?
1: Put it into the search engine. You'll find me.
0: And what was it again?
1: Luna Rose Massage.
0: Luna Rose Massage. There you go. And here. Next on Black Diamond FM is a song written by Amina, and it's fantastic.
2: Don't you know that a man being rich is like a girl being pretty?

0: Chef of Pace and Crush, and you heard what we were just doing off air. Armina and her talent, she was just taking a song she'd never heard before, listened to a clip of it, and she was singing it. Well done, you. And you've made young Sammy's day here in the corner. She was singing along.
1: Jesus, look at her.
0: That's talent. That's what talent does to you. You know, it's absolutely brilliant. Now, we had a question in from Claire Minty. And she emailed Alan.Stewart, and she said to me, Amina, what is your earliest memory with a guitar? Now, we've roughly covered this, but if you could maybe recap on that, that'd be great. Thanks for the question, Claire.
2: When I was 15, my father bought me my first guitar, but my earliest memory of a guitar was when I was about 2 years old. And there's like a video, like an oldie age video of me somewhere with my father's massive handmade guitar. I can't think of the brand that he had now. He had it built in Canada. And yep. There's just me like trying to strum it. So I must have been about two or three. That's my earliest memory. My father used to play all the time, so I grew up around
0: excellent stuff. Music. We've got another question that came in. We'll come back to that later on. Okay, now you're going to play a song for us now, aren't you?
2: Oh yeah. I just wrote it in the hall. It's when I was here.
0: This is what we're talking about. This is the talent that we're sitting with. You know, this is just like...
2: Well, you know, you might hate it. Like, you know, don't cheer just
0: That's when I seen her in Manchester. I thought, this girl has got to go somewhere. So that's why I took you under my wing, so to speak.
2: Well, I went to see before I came onto the show. I went to see a fortune teller.
0: Oh, did you?
2: And I was in the hallway, and I was like, oh, I wonder if I can like write a song about Scotland and you know, beautiful things in Scotland. And then I kind of like bashed it together. So it won't be very long. It'll be about 2.5 minutes. But you know, hopefully they'll enjoy it. It hasn't even got a name. I don't even know what to call it yet.
0: Listen, I'm absolutely... We were listening to outside the corner and it was fantastic. It was like, can you? Yes, you are. You're going to play it. All right. The no song, the song with no
2: actually,
0: name,
2: no,
0: which is going to sing now for you. I mean, please carry on.
2: I'm going to call it The Land of the Free.
0: Land of the Free. How about that? There you go.

0: Now that's an exclusive because she wrote it outside in the corridor here at Black Diamond FM Lands. I'm going to say, listen, you should see the hairs on my back and my neck and my arms. I'm going to ask you one thing about this song, right? Will you promise me one thing?
1: Yeah.
0: Will you record it?
1: Yeah, of course.
0: And send it up to me. Yeah. You promise? Because that is just, for something to do that at the top of your head, that's just more than talent as far as I'm concerned. Well done. Well done, you. And we're going to have more from Amina very, very shortly. We're going to take a break. Let her get some water down her throat because I think she might get a bit hoarse like me. And if you're just tuned in, you listen to Amina. She came up from Manchester to play some music for us and it's just been fantastic. It's the only word I can think of. It's just top-tastic stuff. And we'll be back in, 3 minutes 36. How about that?

0: wee sing-along for you. Put your records on. Love that, absolutely love it. Time's now 27 past 2 in the afternoon. Stay tuned because Russell will be up at 2 minutes past 3 doing everything sport and heading the putt shot and all sorts of things, catching the javelin, whatever he does. We're here with Amina. We had an email in before you went, you'd done your last song, which you wrote instantly outside, which was just in awe. And it's from a guy called Stephen Adamson. Now, if you're going to get in touch with the show, please, or programme, whatever you want to call it, if you're going to tell us, email in, please let us know where you're from in the world, because we're nosy that way. Okay? His question was, spookily, he said, what's the quickest song you wrote? Well, that was just the one that was just, you just played 5 minutes ago. And what took the longest to write?
1: Oh, gosh. Well, yeah, that was pretty quick. The one that I wrote outside. but I think it was Lamborghini. I think that was the quickest song I ever wrote.
0: It just
1: kind of like appeared out of thin air. And a lot of I think my best songs appear out of thin air. Yeah. Just like the Paul McCartney wrote Eleanor Rigby. You know, Eleanor Rigby.
0: Yeah. Da, da, da.
1: He wrote that on the back of a cigarette packet. Like sometimes they just might appear. The longest ones are some that are still in my. I think I've got like 1,000 songs on my computer that I've written, but some of them are like unfinished. So you know, I think some are still a work in progress.
0: I think
1: the best ones are the ones that just
0: happen,
1: appear.
0: Yeah, I agree with you 100%.
1: They're like gifts. I don't know. And Taylor Swift, you know, obviously. I mean, I love Taylor Swift because one, she's basically been an influence through my entire professional career since I was 10 years old, and she's never given up, and she's just constantly written banger after banger. I mean, she's got so many hit songs. So
0: Ed Sheeran's the same, really,
1: yeah,
0: isn't he?
1: They just write song after song. Say the same thing, that it just comes.
0: Yeah. Do you ever like a notepad at the side of your bed or something like that, or a recorder?
1: That's a bit old school, isn't it, Alan? You're in the digital age, just open your notes app, isn't it?
0: I know that. Do they still show Thunderbirds? I don't know.
1: What's it called? Penelope, and what was the show for called? Thunderbirds.
0: I don't know, I used to go, my lad.
1: I used to watch that.
0: Yeah, somebody will tell me they're puppets next. Where was I? I'm at the dark horse, I'm back yesteryear. But it's a lot of people listen, wake up with lyrics in their head or during the night or something, or a tune in their heads, and they'll do it, you know, on their phone or something now, as you dragged me into the 21st century. Do you do that? Do you ever wake up with a song in your head or a tune?
1: Yes. Yeah, yeah, and then you just or arrangements of songs, or you think you're dreaming about, and then you wake up and you can't, but you can kind of like still remember them, and then. But yeah, mainly it's just like from here, I just kind of write about my life, really. I think that's kind of what makes it easy for me. I write about what's happening, like, and I try and tell the truth in my music and how I feel. And then that makes it easy to write.
0: I think
1: people try sometimes in song. Well, maybe I find that some songwriters try and make up this scenario and piece it together. I find that really difficult. I just write about what's happening and then make a song.
0: Well,
1: that's
0: the best way to write a song. Led to believe is you write about what you know. Isn't that the truth?
1: I'm in Scotland. You can write about Scotland.
0: Yeah,
1: you know what I mean, it's just like
0: you were playing a Proclaimer song, Sunshine and Luther, earlier on.
1: I'm going to play that for you.
0: Are you going to play it?
1: I'm going to play it.
0: Brilliant.
1: Do you want to play it now, or do you want to play it later?
0: Play it now. Right. Let's get we
1: you're
0: listen
1: me
0: to
1: under
0: this.
1: Pressure, Alan. These
0: I know,
1: big
0: but that
1: Scottish
0: makes,
1: songs.
0: Listen,
1: you know what I mean?
0: I'm under pressure. You just wrote a song out there in less than 30 seconds, ladies and gentlemen. Here's Amina and Sunshine and Luther. Apt song. Woo! Here we go.
1: I won't introduce the song because you all know it.
0: Yeah.
1: I mean, this is a very stripped back version, but you know, I hope you enjoy.
0: Love it.

Well, I think you did. That was absolutely brilliant. Right, we're going to have a wee break. We're going to play the next song for Wendy from Australia. You sitting behind me at my left-hand corner. Hiya. She's waving, just so you can see her. She's waving. This is for you, my dear.

0: working down under, especially for Wendy, who's sitting to my left hand side. She's from Australia. Good afternoon. That was a rubbish way to spare Australia, wasn't it? But she's waving again. One of these days, I think there's a camera. I mean, they can bring a camera in, but I think there are cameras going to go coming in sometime in the future, so you'll be able to watch this nonsense wherever in the world. I can't confirm it, but if it's not. Back to Amina. Amina, you know, we're rushing ahead time wise. We've got maybe got another two songs out here if we can, please. What's the next song you're going to do for us?
1: I'm going to sing you my own song. It's called One.
0: It's called One.
1: As I told you earlier, I went off and lived a bit of Bedouin and, you know, had no worldly possessions. And then this is one of the songs that came out of that.
0: Brilliant. Take it away, my kid.
1: Take it away.
0: Smash it.

0: Absolutely brilliant. Well done, well done. It just seems to be getting better and better. And just when you think, right, okay, that's our peak, and your voice range is, you know, unbelievable. You know, it's just stunning.
1: Thank you, very sweet.
0: But it is. I've got to give credit where credit is due. 100%. I could have sat out in that corridor and listened to you all afternoon, but we had a radio show to do, unfortunately, which we're doing now. We've got one more song to get out to you between now and 3 o'clock. I'm going to go do a song on the system first, and then we'll come back to you and we'll do your last song. Is that okay with you?
1: That would be lovely.
0: Perfect. Thank you very much.
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0: Deacon Blue on 107.8 and 100.7 FM with me, Alan Stewart, and Amina sitting to the left hand side, and a motley crew here in the studio as well. You can probably hear them. We're getting free entertainment here. And you're listening to it. We're getting to watch and chat off air, which you're not getting to do. Amina sitting to my left hand side, thanks again for coming up from Manchester.
1: Thank you for having me.
0: Because it's not just round the corner. So I really, really appreciate it. Everybody here at Black Diamond and the listeners are also, a lot of people are liking what you're doing.
1: Oh, bless them.
0: So
1: thank
0: well you done, you. We'll have a chat off air once the show's finished. And then I think you've got to get a bite to eat or something like that, aren't you? So,
1: yeah.
0: Unfortunately, I haven't got time because we've got a million things to do.
1: If you're for dinner, then, send them over.
0: Yeah, well, there's a place around the corner here, but I'll tell you that off. I'm not allowed to mention it, but it's quite good. One more song, please, my dear, if you could.
1: I can.
0: And can you give us the name of the song and a little bit about it, please?
1: It's called Thoughts. You can download it from my Instagram link.
0: Which is...
1: At and then the number 7, 8, and 6, Amina, AMINAH, music, and all proceeds go to War Child. And you'll see what the song is about when I play it.
0: Good.
1: And I've been very, very lucky in my life. I've been lucky enough to sit with spiritual teachers from all over the world, and they all said the same thing. They were like, purify your own heart, purify your own intentions, and have true love. That was the aim of their existence, and also the aim of mine. So I'm going to sing this song and send it out to all the people going through difficulties, not only people in war, because we're all going through a war in
0: the whole
1: our own
0: world,
1: life,
0: isn't it? Yeah, you know, we try and avoid talking about that because it's such a bad thing to talk about. But I appreciate what you're trying to do and get your message across, and what you're using the radio and your talent. Well done, you. So I applaud you before you even start. Can you start the song now, and we'll just introduce it, please, and we shall love it. I can guarantee you that.

0: What an emotional song. Well done. I love that. Absolutely. That is a song to round up with. Well done, you. And I'm going to listen to that again.
1: Like all donations go to a fantastic cause.
0: How can they get in touch again? Can you give them the link again, please?
1: Yeah, of course. It's at 786, like the number 786. Mm-hmm. And then Amina, A-M-I-N-A-H, like amenable, less letters, and then music. And if reach out and say hi and, you know, join up. Any musicians listening, you know, get in touch. We can do something together.
0: By all means.
1: I'm always happy to hear from you. Thank you for listening. I love you with all my heart. Thank you for your support and thank you for just being here, basically. I hope you have a beautiful life.
0: I'm going to play the next song for you, I think.

0: Black Eyed Peas, Where Is the Love, especially for Amina. Once again, thank you very much, Amina, for coming in to coming a great distance. Just grab a microphone too there. And we're going to play it with a little bit of Big Yellow Taxi, Judy Minch. Sorry, she's
1: just sit on that seat.
0: That's okay, we can hear you. Once again, thank you very much for coming up.
1: You're welcome, thank you.
0: We've loved it. If you want to go to catch up, you can go into blackdiamondfm.com and you can go to the catch up there. I'll be on there for the next 2 weeks. If you want to listen back to the show, I'm pretty sure quite a few people shall be listening to yourself. So what happens to Amina when she goes back to Manchester?
1: Just going to keep living my life, keep trying to make you all happy. Going to, I don't know, try and do things with more love. I think that's all we can do, isn't it?
0: In this moment of time,
1: I think there's a lot of repression going on in the moment in everybody's lives, so you just got to keep breaking through and keep doing what you love. That's the only way to carry on, isn't it?
0: Yeah, I agree with you 100%. You know, life's too short, as I say. But listen, I was just in awe of your talent off air and on air today. Thank you so much.
1: You've been
0: great. I wish you and everybody here at Black Diamond all the very best in the future.
1: And you too.
0: Keep in touch with anything that's happening with any recording labels, everything. I think that might just be happening. Okay. And as Mr. Rob Davis, I think, said to you, your busking days might be over very soon.
1: We'll keep our fingers crossed. I always go out and be a busker. You know, the music's for the people. Yeah. And when you busk on the street, you know, concert tickets, like, I think I wanted to go and see a big artist, and it was like £350 a ticket. You know what I mean? I think music should be for the people and it should be affordable. So playing on the street is something I'll always do.
0: Okay,
1: you're never gonna lose me.
0: I'm going to have Oasis now from Manchester. Don't look back in anger.
1: Of course.
0: And I'm going to try and squeeze in Big Yellow Taxi to the top of the hour. Thanks so much. Goodbye.

0: Well, if you are listening to 107.8 or 100.7, this is Black Diamond FM, the Saturday Sport Live programme. We've got a good few calls coming in, but I must thank Alan Stewart, for his guests this morning, especially for Aminia, right, who sang and played the guitar here in the studio. And she is from Manchester now. Alan's just told me a story, right, that Alan was down in Manchester and Amina was busking down in Manchester. Right, so he sent her down to London with a contact that he had from, do you remember Mud? Mud, the group? Right, it was Rob Davis, who Alan knows quite well, sent Amina down to London, and she's got a recording contract. So you don't know who's listening to you at any time, whether you're busking or whether we are live here on Black Diamond FM. We don't know who's listening, right? So we've got a good programme this afternoon. It's the Scottish Cup, the first round, with our local teams playing in that. And, of course, it is Dunipace versus Preston Athletic, Haddington Athletic versus Cumbernauld Colts, Pennycook Athletic versus Kilwinning Rangers, and then of course we have Boness United versus Irvine Meadow, all in the Scottish Cup this afternoon. And we will be linking up and having a live chat with our reporters there, and we'll find out what the game's all about. I do apologise, I've just had a message coming in here, and at this time of the day, then I'm thinking, who could it be? Is it an important one or not? Well, I've not got a message coming through. Right, so we've got a programme. First call's coming up is... All right, okay. Let's hang on a second here. Any later. Oh! Right, I need to have a wee look. Yes, I can do that, actually. I'll tell you what it is. Cowdenbeath Racehall, we were going to have a chat at 5:30, right? And there's been a postponement. I'll tell you exactly why, right? Because there's been an incident that's happened at the meeting, right? Remember, it's a stock car meeting, and there's been an incident, and it's been delayed because of this. So we will have a chat about Cowdenbeath Racehall. I will put it back till later on, because after six we have Sandy Howden coming in to talk about Petonk, the latest news about Petonk here in East Lothian and Mid Lothian. And then after that, we've got David Scott coming on to talk about local darts. So what I will do, and I did have space, I was going to put up boxing interviews, but instead I'll get back in touch and we'll see if we can arrange the Cowdenbeath Racehall report round about 6:30, 6:25 to 7, round about that time. I'm not sure, I've not got a sheet up with the times on it. So hopefully we will be able to do that. So being a live programme, of course, we do get calls coming in as well during the programme, and we can rearrange the programme or change things. Just give me one second. Right, okay. A bad spelling, but it gets the idea. Right then, so the first call we should have coming in is from Mark Calder. Not a cup game, but a league game, and it's Whitehill Welfare. So let's see if we can get Mark on the phone in the next minute or so here on Black Diamond FM. But thanks very much to Alan Thompson, another Alan. Alan Stewart, there's that many different names in the Lincoln teacher. Alan Stewart for this afternoon's programme with all his guests. And Sammy was there as well. Fantastic that we've got Sammy that's came in this morning to go in the programme, which she was on before. She's got her own programme on a Friday night. So we can get people in, other presenters as well, and go on the show and help out. But Sammy's been here before. She's been on the programme. Let's see if we can get Mark Calder on and find out what's happened. I wonder why we were getting a change with Cowdenbeath Racehall there. But obviously there's been an incident. I hope nobody's badly hurt, because it's an afternoon event as well, right? Not the evening one. and we'll get more details later on about that. Well, there we are. You don't know who's listening to you when you're busking, but thanks very much to Alan for helping out Aminia, right, with her singing career. And it all started with Black Diamond FM with Alan Stewart. Think about it. We're far-reaching here, aren't we? Here with the radio station. So we're good to go. We're green to go. Let's see if we can get Mark Calder on. He's the first call this afternoon. And he's on the phone right now. Let's go live. Hi, Mark. You're live on Black Diamond FM.
1: Hi, Russell. How are you doing?
0: Not too bad. Well, Mark, what about your game? Whitehall Welfare versus Bathgate Thistle. Home game for you today as well.
1: Home game up at Ferguson Park, Russell. Aye, it's going well so far. Whitehall are in the lead, 1-0. Goal after about 6-7 minutes for Ben Riches. Header for Ben Riches. Sorry, just wanted the game. Aye, 1-0 up. One for Ben Riches. So Ben, oh, that's his second goal in the space of a week. He then got the winner against East Houses last week as well. So, aye, it's been a good one for him so far. It's been not a bad game. I think I would say, well, I'm just kind of edging it. We've had a couple of chances, just not taking them. Staff Kate have had a couple of chances. Not the greatest chances, but aye, the most important thing is it's 1-0 to Whitehall at the moment. A couple of minutes to half time. So I think we'll be pleased with the way they're playing. And hopefully we can go in at half time with that 1-0 result.
0: It sounds pretty busy there. You've got many supporters there, Mark?
1: It sounds busy. It's not overly busy, Russell, to be honest with you. I thought it might have been busier. But aye, it's not a bad wee crowd. As I say, they've been treated to a decent wee game. Sun shining up here at Rosewell as well. It's dry, so makes all the difference. Chance here, Bobby Wilson. Nah. So aye, as I say, you know, if we can get the win today, it certainly kind of hopefully maybe move us up the table a wee bit. It's very tight. You'll maybe seen the league yourself. It's very, very tight, you know, right throughout the league. From top to bottom, to be honest with you. So aye, a win, you know, a home win would be a bonus.
0: Right, we'll catch up with you later, Mark. Good luck.
1: We'll do it ourselves. Cheers.
0: Cheers, mate. Day. Bye. There we are, Mark Calder, Whitehall Welfare. Let's go next to a well-known reporter here on Saturday Sport Live and Wednesday Sport Live as well. None other than the one and only John Wayne. Let's see if he's going to come on the phone. And it's Arniston Rangers away from home today. And who are they playing against? They're away at Tweedmouth Rangers, and he's on the phone. Let's see how his game's going. Hi, John.
2: Hello, Russell.
0: Oh, that doesn't sound very good. Are you winding me up?
2: Yeah, so I had to get the passports out this morning, Russell, as we travelled down to Berwick to play Tweedmouth Rangers in the second division. They stopped the passport control there just at the border. Anderson kind of showed bench, only got two first-team subs and a trialist named Blackwell, who's been on the bench the last couple of weeks, and also John McManus has had to be named as a trialist on the bench as we're short bench today. Tweedmouth had a slightly better team. They had a great chance after about 3 minutes. It was a great raking ball for the left back area, right over the right wing. Good touch for this winger. Put on a good ball, but the approaching player for Tweedmouth couldn't jump high enough and he headed it high and wide. Anderson, since then, though, they've had a few good chances, maybe three-quarter chances, no full-blown chances. Byron McKinley's had a couple. First one was a shot from Lennon Fairgrave, who's making his first start for Anderson, loan for Musselburgh. Got deflected off the back of the defender. And, oh, no, here's Tweedmouth away again, Russell. He's racing at the box. Declan Roos, who's also making his first start, and he's round him, and it's in the net, Russell. That's two. So, so, Russell, Jesus, suffering. That's just plays off my stride. Byron McKinley had a shot for about 6 yards. The keeper shoveled behind for a corner, which came to nothing. Jack Keegan had a shot for the corner of the box. The keeper stung the keeper's palms. Tweedmouth had a couple of opportunities to sell with Andy Muir. The ball in the midfield, they just lobbed up in the air into the Anderson half. And he's on half, and the striker raced through. But a bit more composure would have seen him score, but he just dragged it wide. Then on 30 minutes of breakthrough, it looked a dodgy offside, but nobody really complained. They were ball through the wing, they beat the offside trap, raced through and he stuck it past Cammy Borsak just on 39 minutes. And just as we've heard there, it's 2-0. Good ball through the middle, he rounds the keeper and slots into the net to make it as we stand. Russell, just about a couple of minutes to go half time. As Tweedmouth 2, Arneson 0, a wee bit harsh on the scoreline, but Tweedmouth have created chances. As I say, Arneson have got into the final third a lot of times, but just not found the finishing touch yet. But there's still a lot to play for us, so a long way to go. If we can just keep it going, Arneson are attacking at the minute, but Andy needs to play back to centre half, Brody Fairley, who tries to put it out wide to Chris Banks. He does get it. Ex Arneson player Jamie Murray, he was on loan for Addington, but he just run out of the park. Chris Banks was a throwing rein deep inside the Tweedmouth half, but they'll be happy with who the halves went. It's 2-0 to Tweedmouth, about 40 fans in. Tweedmouth now playing at Shieldfield Park, Berwick Rangers ground, massive ground. So it's disappointing for staff. Anderson really have put a lot in it, but they've got nothing to show for it so far. Long throw, right up to half. What a throw, Woods wins the header. Lennon Figgy heads it on two bits. To the left back, he just launches up to halfway high and they're coming down with snow on it, but Woods wins the header again. But it's just like head tennis here and Tweedmouth come away with it up to halfway, well, just inside their own half. Good control for the wee striker.
0: John.
2: Moves it down the wing, but it's out of the park. We're going off to go, Russell, and I'll speak to you in about an hour.
0: Bye. Thanks for the call. Good luck.
2: No problem. Bye, son. Bye-bye.
0: There we are. Two goals down and not happy chappy. I knew as soon as he comes on the phone, he's not going, hello, Russell. Then I know he's in a good mood. There is a good score, or Arneson Rangers in a good position. But when he comes on saying, hello, Russell, then I know there's something wrong. It's not looking good, is it? But that's what happens with John. When he gets excited, he gets excited. But when he's down, he is really down. But there's still a half game, second half to go in the game. Well, looking to get Celtic Hearts on early today. And this should be Kevin on the phone right now. Hi, Kevin. You're live on Blackdown FM.
3: Hello, Russell. How are you doing?
0: Not too bad. Well, how's your game going then?
3: It's been a wee bit frantic. So probably about 15 minutes into the match. I think both sides just trying to establish themselves in the game. Just know nobody's really, I don't think, got the upper hand yet. There's been chances at both ends. No goals as yet. Still Spartans nil, Celtic Hearts nil. But like I say, chances for both sides. I think it's really just about trying to establish a wee bit of rhythm and maybe try to gain the upper hand in midfield. But like I say, nobody really been able to do that yet. Looks like it's shaping up to be a decent enough game. It's a nice day here in Edinburgh. So yeah, everything's, well, the signs are pretty good so far, but no goals yet here at 15 minutes at Ainslie Park, still 0-0.
0: And what about, the Spartans and strong team up against today then?
3: Yeah, it looks like all the sort of main players you would expect to see. I see Cammy Russell out there, Jordan Tapping. So yeah, I think it's pretty much the same sort of lineup that they've had most of the season. I know they've had a pretty good start to the season, sitting, I think it's third in the table at the moment. Celtic, looking at a free kick to Celtic just in from their right hand touchline. Maybe level with the 18-yard box, so it looks like Jamie Hislop shaping up to take this one. See if this goes, he'll play this at, I think, right footed. Oh no, he's going to shape up left footed, I think, actually, to play this one into the box here. There's a big chance coming up here. Not quite. It looks like it's gone behind for a throw in. Celtic have yet to win on the road in the league this season, so a lot at stake for them there. They've just started to hopefully build a wee bit of momentum. Obviously the change of manager probably throws them a wee bit. I think Michael Kidzer and interim charge at the moment would really like to build on that win from the game against Montrose last week. And obviously he's trying to impress the board to see if he can get the job full time. So he'll be really keen, I think, for a good a good performance from his side and, if possible, 3 points to strengthen his case for that, getting that job on a permanent basis.
0: Well, Kevin, you know, it's all to play for. It's as simple as that, you know. Just a break will give the team the edge on the game.
3: Yeah, and I think, like I say, probably whoever can sort of get that first breakthrough is pretty important. I would think that's a great ball in. Oh, it's a goal. It's a goal for Celtic. Hey, there you go. So at 19 minutes on the watch, it was a cross in from the left-hand side, Callum Hanna. I think Ennis Murray got a flick on it, but I actually think it may have come off a Spartan's head last and just beat the keeper at his left-hand post. I actually thought the defender had got enough on it just to take it past for a corner kick, but it sneaked in to the far post. So there you go, 19 minutes I make it on the watch. And a Spartans nil, Celtic Hearts 1.
0: Just what we needed. First goal of the day, then.
3: Yep, timed up perfectly, buddy, yes.
0: We'll catch up with you later, Kevin.
3: Okay, mate, I'll speak to you soon.
0: Good luck in the game as well.
3: Cheers, thank you.
0: A goal live on air. Well, what do you expect? This is a live programme after all, isn't it? Right, we've got a Scottish Cup game next, and it's a Pennycook Athletic. Let's see what we can do here. Let's get Andy Penman on. There we go. Message out. We're green to go. And that was probably about 3:20, that goal there. I must take a note of that. Always handy to keep a note of the goals live on air and refer back to them. I even used one of them that with John Wayne, believe it or not, in one of our applications for an award. That's right, but we didn't get that one. That was the Community Radio Awards. That was for the whole of the country. But we did get another one. The best radio station coverage of the Lower Leagues of Football Award. That's right, we did get that one. Must remember about that. I've got something to do. So we're waiting on Andy Penman coming on. It's Pennycook Athletic, and it is a home game against Kilwinning Rangers in the Scottish Cup, the first round. And Andy's on the phone right now. Let's find out how he's doing. Hi, Andy, you're live on Black Diamond FM.
4: Good afternoon, Russell.
0: Is it a good afternoon for Pennycook? You're in the Scottish Cup.
4: We are indeed. Blue sky, almost decent crowd. 20 minutes in, it's Pennycook nil, Kilwinning nil. Fairly even game so far. Both sides have had sort of half chances, like creating a big clear cut chance. But no, so far, so good.
0: Well, a Scottish Cup game, you know, and you're on your way in the Scottish Cup. You've reached this stage. Is there many supporters turned up to see how you're going to do today then?
4: I was starting to do a wee head count there, and I reckon we're around about the 500 mark minimum. So, no, really good turnout today.
0: And that's no bad, I would think.
4: I know, sort of forecast that sort of crowd, a decent support through from Kilwinning as well. Obviously, they're going well on the Lone League West, so they're also in a crest of a wave at the moment. So they've turned out in decent numbers as well as a home support.
0: Well, there's no other game in the Scottish Cup, no other team in the Scottish Cup in this area. The furthest away is, or the nearest one, is Harrington. And, you know, people will prefer to go to Pennycook, I think.
4: No, I think, look, I've not had a reason to walk around yet, but I'm sure there'll be a few neutrals there. I know one of the guys off Inverness playing quite in the cutting, so a couple of league games in Midlothian, but this is the big attraction of the day in terms of the big game in the Scottish Cup. So,
0: what would it mean for a win today then?
4: Oh, look, massive. I think any win in the Scottish Cup is massive. This is game number 4 for us. It's probably the first one we've been the underdog. I think I said that to Laird on the programme on Wednesday night. And you know what, with the battles to get here, so so far so good, and let's make the most of it.
0: Well, that's the idea of football, isn't it? You've got to take the good with the bad and hope that everything goes your way, you know.
4: I look at exactly, Russell, and you know, so what, we're giving them a decent game. As I said, not any real chances created, half chances if you want to call them that, but be interested to see how the game develops.
0: We will, because we'll be talking to you later on then, Andy.
4: We will be.
0: Thanks very much and good luck.
4: Thanks, Russell. Right, bye now.
0: There are Andy Penman and Pennycook Athletic, the Scottish Cup, the first round against Kilwinning Rangers. 500-odd supporters, not too bad. Could have done with a lot more, but you never know with football what's going to happen next. Who is coming up next? Let's have a wee look at the list. And after Pennycook, we've got Tom Thornton, Haddington Athletic. And we're bang on time if Tom gives us a call. And then we can find out from Tom what about their game, another Scottish Cup game. And it's good to hear of the teams that we support and local to us, of course. OK, it's East Lothian, but it's still local, right? That they're in this round and a chance to go into the next round. A great position to be, but you've got to win the game to move forward. And we're green to go, and we'll see if Tom Thornton's going to come on next and give us a rundown of the game. While I'm waiting, a couple of scores coming in. East of Scotland Football League, Blackburn United 1, Dumbarton United 0, Camlin 2, Edinburgh South 0, Cowdenbey Central 0, Hutchison Vale 2. Let's go live with Tom Thornton. Hi Tom, you're live on Black Diamond FM.
5: Afternoon Russell, how are you?
0: Not too bad. Well, a Scottish Cup game. Oh, we're looking forward.
5: Yeah, just one of my fellow spectators was just commenting there how it must be a great thing for the club to be participating in ties like this after leaner times in the past. And yeah, absolutely, it's a great thing to have participated in the Scottish Cup proper. And I was just saying in response to my colleague's comments that the Scottish has an air about it regardless of what level, whether it's senior, amateur or youth, whatever. It's nice to test yourself against unfamiliar opposition from different parts of the country. The Scottish Cup proper is obviously the top level in terms of Scottish football. So so there's probably, yeah, I would think that would be maybe 300 odd people here in Millfield today, not many to Cumbernauld, and it's currently still goalless. It's Haddington Athletic 0, Cumbernauld Colts 0. The Colts have got a free kick just in front of me. I think most of us watching it thought it was fairly generously awarded, and the Colts guy went down readily, but not too much of a reaction. Anyway, it's a free kick in a danger position. Maybe 25 yards out on the Colts' right. It's been a pretty even affair so far, Russell, over the opening 25 minutes. Free kicks delivered and headed away by Harrigan captain Craig Reid. Cammy Graham can't keep it in, and it's a throw-in on the right for the Colts. A decent open contest so far, Russell. Not a lot in the way of goal-mouth action. Very little, to be honest. We had a chance probably in the first, inside the opening 2 minutes, maybe even the first minute, but came to Aaron Ewan's playing up front again after doing so well there last week against Dunbar, and it was a tight angle at the back post, and he couldn't get on targets at the side net. That's as close as we've come. I've never really threatened significantly around about the Colts' goal mouth again. We started a better team, I think, but they look quite a young outfit. I don't recognise any of the players' names, but I believe there's a few of them are on loan from clubs within the SPFL structure. And you can see there's some useful players. They're quite pacey on the break. Our goals are under a great deal of pressure, but you can see they've got ability. I mean, they play in a division higher than us, Russell. You would expect them to be favourites of most people's eyes. Home advantage, obviously, a big thing for us. So we're hopeful. It'll be a big thing for us to get through and make the second round for the first time ever. This is only the third time we've participated in the first round of the Scottish Cup. First time there's been spectators at Millfield to observe such a thing. The previous occasion was back on Boxing Day 2020 when nobody was allowed in and Formartin United knocked us out with an injury time winner. And the other occasion was at Brechin the following year. Yeah, so it's a big thing, Russell, and hopefully we can go on and get the outcome we want and make a little bit of Arrington East Lothian football history. Obviously, it would be great if all four of the county clubs got through, and I don't think that's an outrageously unlikely scenario, but maybe this is no easy task, absolutely not. I mean, you can see they're capable of it, but they've only 2 wins out of 10 in the lower league West campaign so far, but that's a tough, tough environment they're playing in. And, we're holding our own. There's been, not an awful lot of incident of note thus far, Russell, but it's been a good Open Cup tie, good Millfield occasion. I was saying to my pal earlier, I think the opening goal is key. Obviously, we bit your hand off for a 1-0 win here, but we're not quite at the half-hour mark yet, Russell, and it's still goalless. Harrington Athletic 0, Cumbernauld Colts 0, still all very much to play for. That's some dubious goings on from some of the Colts number 21 throw himself to the ground a bit too easily. Anyway, play carries on, Russell, and it's still goalless here at Millfield, still waiting on the opening goal.
0: Thanks very much, Dom, and good luck, and we'll try and keep track of what's happening there and see what the final score is. Hopefully it might be going your way. Let's see.
5: Hope so. Cheers, mate.
0: Right, thanks, bye.
5: Cheers, mate.
0: There we are, right. Preston Athletic, Brian Burnett coming in up next. That's the Scottish Cup game there. And the second one that we went to, first one was Pennycook Athletic, and that was Haddington Athletic. So let's go to, Brian Burnett, Preston Athletic. That's Scottish Cup as well. So that will be, and then of course Bowness is the Scottish Cup. So we're trying to cover the best we can here on Black Diamond FM. Saturday Sport Live with Russell Aiken, taking you right through until 6, and then through till 7. Right, going through till 6 till 7, Sandy Howden coming in the studio talking about all things petanque. And then after that, David Scott, the local darts champion, I've got to say, he's coming on to give us an update about the darts. I've tried to rearrange the Cowanbeath Racewall report. It would have been live this afternoon, but I'm not sure what time it finishes. It might still be live, and that'll be around about 6:30 tonight, because we've got the extra programme, the community sports programme, between 6 and 7 for you. And it's variety of sport rather than just football. So we're green to go, waiting on Brian Burnett coming on with Preston Athletic. Now, Preston Athletic, they're away to Dunipace. So, Dunipace versus Preston Athletic. What other games are in the Scottish Cup today? The first round, Bowness United versus Invermeadow. Civil Service Strollers versus Formatine. Clackna-Clidden versus Bonner Groves. Cowanbeath versus Berwick Rangers. Dunipace versus Preston Athletic. Forest Mechanics versus University of Stirling. Galloway Reading Rovers versus Larks Thistle. We have Haddington Athletic versus Cumbernauld Colts. Hill of Beath Hawthorne versus Glasgow University. Linlithgow Rose versus Clydebank. Musselburgh Athletic versus Lossiemouth. Pennycook versus Kilwinning Rangers. Pennycook Athletic versus Kilwinning Rangers. Renfrew versus Broxburn and Trenent versus Tariff United. There is Scottish Cup games this afternoon. We can't link up to live, but we are linking up with one or two that we normally have on our programmes as well. Right, so I spoke about the scores earlier on. Let's drop down to, this is just East of Scotland Football League. We have Harthill Royal 0, Kennedy Star Hearts 2, Hoygrawl Albert 0, Edinburgh United 2. And Inverkeering Hillfield Swifts 0, Faultish United 0, Canoole 0, West Calder United 0, Linton Hotspur 2, Livingston United 0, Livingston Community 1, Dalkeith Thistle 2, Lochgelly Albert 0, Coldstream 1, Lochour Welfare 0, Leith Athletic 3, Lincarty 2, Glenrothes 3, Newborough 1, Edinburgh College 1, Newton Green Star 1, Edinburgh University 2. Pennycook Athletic, we've heard from Andy Penman. Let's go. Pumpherston 0, Oakley United 1, Sauchy 0, Armadale Thistle 2, St Andrews United 1, Jeanfield Swifts 1, Stonyburn 2, Burnt Island Shipyard 1, Tweedmouth Rangers 2, Arneson Rangers 0, Tynecastle 0, East House Lally 1, Vealof Leithan 2, Ormiston Primrose 1, Whitburn 1, Kirkcaldy Dysart 0, and Whitehill Welfare 1, Bathgate Thistle 1. Here's East of Scotland Football League. Where is Brian Burnett? Let's do a quick check on the messages. He should be on the phone right now, and he is on the phone. Must have mentioned his name. Let's go live. Hi, Brian. You're live on Black Diamond FM.
6: Hi, Russell. It's currently Danny Pace 2, Preston 0. The first goal's an absolute screamer, and the second goal, we capitalised on Preston being up the top end of the pitch, and their wingers have got a lot of pace, and they put the ball into the box, and they got the goal from that. So we've played some no bad stuff, Russell. Just their defender made an absolute unbelievable block to stop a shot on goal for Preston, where it was going in, I think it was. We're huffing and puffing, but we're up against a good side today. They're well organised, and they've got the carrier threat up front, so it's Preston 0, Dunne Pace 2.
0: Yeah, a lot to play for. But mind you, there's still time in the game. You never know what you can come up with to get at least one or two goals.
6: Yeah, we're trying. It's just that final ball that's letting us down, and opposition are in a league above, and they've carried a bit more quality. The first goal's nothing anybody could do. It's an absolute screamer from about 30 yards right in the top corner.
0: Yeah, that's right. But in the Scottish Cup, then you never know who you're going to get, and of course, what league that these teams are coming from.
6: They came out the East of Scotland Premier League last year, and this is their maiden season. And Lowland League, they're only about three. They're about fourth bottom, but if they were in the East of Scotland Premier, they would still be.

0: is Musselburgh Athletic. And I did have a message coming through here. Yes, there's been a goal right now. Musselburgh Athletic are in the Scottish Cup against Lossiemouth. And I've just gone to the post itself. And hopefully it'll come up. Just waiting on it, coming through. Right, and I've got the one before that. No, I don't have. Right. Just thinking here as well. Thinking out loud, as they say. Come on. Back again. Right, Musselburgh Athletic, their second goal, Owen Hasty with the brace. So he scored the first and the second goal. And number 14. So it's Musselburgh Athletic 2, Lossiemouth 0. A good score there for a local team from East Lothian. And yeah, I'm just having a quick look at one or two other messages. That's came through. Just trying to have a look here. When was that? Right, and sorry about this. You try to keep up here, up to date with what's going on. And 21 minutes ago. Right, okay. And I've just got to double check on something as well. Right, sorry about this. When you get messages through, you're going to double check and make sure that you're talking about the right thing. Right, and where are we? Just looking through, down through for the... Right, aye, Tweedmouth Rangers. It's the goal that was scored with Tweedmouth Rangers. Right, so who's coming on next? Let's have a look. That was Brian Burnett from... Pressing. It's now back to Whitehall Welfare, and we're running 4 minutes late. That's not good enough, is it? That's what you should be telling me. It's not good enough. Running 4 minutes late because we can't really catch up that much as time goes on through the programme. There we are. Waiting on Mark Calder coming on next. And I'll slip that to the side. And let's have a quick look here. Jumping back and forward as you would gather, looking at scores and see what's happening as well. And where are we? Scottish Championship right now, just do an update, double check on it. Make sure you've got the up-to-date information. I'll get your scores shortly. Here's Mark Calder on the phone. Well, Mark, you're live on Black Diamond FM again.
1: Hi, Russell, how are you?
0: Not bad.
1: I'm up here at Ferguson Park watching Whitehall against Bathgate. Obviously, when I spoke to you the last time, Russell, Whitehall were 1-0 up. Unfortunately, as I come off the phone here, Bathgate went up the park and scored. Equalised just a couple of minutes just before half-time, unfortunately. So it's currently Whitehall Welfare 1, Bathgate 1 here at Ferguson Park. Whitehall started well, but we've seen they've let Bathgate into this game. They've probably started the second half of the better team. Whitehall have made a substitution already. They've changed the formation for the looks of things, brought on a striker. So hopefully, you know, they can make a bit of a difference and get the goal that we're going to need to get back in front. A chance for Whitehall there, so it's never coming in. And as I say, all we play for here, scores all level. Second half, we're about 5-10 minutes in. So still a bit of time to go. Still a bit of time to, you know, get the goal back and get back in front and take the lead.
0: Well, it's all down to players on the pitch, what they can do for you and for the club and for the spectators, you know.
1: Definitely. You know, it's quite a strong team he's got out today. To be honest, the bench is actually quite strong as well, which makes a change. Obviously, different circumstances at this level, guys on holidays, you know, obviously injuries and things like that, suspensions. But we do seem to be at full sort of capacity.
0: Right, listen, Mark, we need to move on.
1: No bother, Russell. I'll catch up with you after.
0: Good luck. Let's get the next goal through that goalpost for Whitehall Welfare. Cheers.
1: I hope so. Cheers.

0: Bye-bye.
1: Bye-bye. Yeah, a bit of encouragement there. Vernon Ash for Bowness United, and they're in the Scottish Cup coming up next. Ooh. It's all go, go, go, go. And let's have a look. I was going to mention something, wasn't I, before I got that call coming in. Have we got time? Scottish Championship. Great Morton 0, Raith Rovers 1. Livingston 1, Ayr United 2. Partick Thistle 2, Arbroath 0. Scottish League 1. Edronians 0, Montrose 0. East Fife 0, East Kilbride 1. Queen of the South 2, Cove Rangers 0. Ross County 1, Al Athletic 0. Hamilton Academical versus Peterhead, 5:30 kickoff. Right, let's go to the phone line again. And we've got Vernon from Bowness United on the phone. Hi, Vernon, you're live on Black Diamond FM.
2: Hi, Russell, how are you doing?
1: Good. What about the game then? How's it going?
2: The game, it's the Scottish Cup first round, Bowness United against Irvine Meadow. That's all, it's not a lighter booting there, I'm not sure. Yeah, I don't know. Started off, and after about a minute and a half, I went up the park, Carbon made it up the park, and a guy shot it. I think it was hammered that, and so Bowness down right at the start of the game. Bowness started to come back into the game. Forrest, a new signing for Bowness, had a shot, and Bowness really started to put the pressure on it. Getting clear, the keeper's getting his foot in the road, which is that's what you get paid to do. But after 38 minutes, Bowness are still on the attack. Irvine Meadow straight up the park and into the back of the net. 2-0. So the score is Bowness 0, Bowness 0, Irvine Meadow 2. Game's not finished yet at the moment, goes back through there. And so far they've been two bookings as far as I know, one for Grant who got booked for Bowness and Gallagher for Irvine Meadow. I don't want to say too much at the moment, but Bowness are doing quite well here. It's just it's just one of these things, bad defending, sloppy going back, I don't know. So but the game's not finished, it's still 2-0. It should be
1: about
2: half time anyway. But Bowness
1: have
2: a chance of a free kick at the moment.
1: No commentary, Vernon.
2: No, I'm just saying they've got a free kick at the moment. Yep. But they're still 2-0 down and in their chance, always in their chance to come back. They hadn't played badly. Yeah, they took a beating last week. And that was that. So. But this is I've ignored Brian on the break. But yeah, I'm too informed as we won. But at the moment it's Bowness 0, Irvine Meadow 2.
1: Okay then, Vernon, all to play for in the second half. Let's see how you get on.
2: Yeah, I'll speak to you later.
1: Okay. Good luck.
2: Right, bye.
1: Right, bye. There were live report from the game. Bowness United and Irvine Meadow. Right, let's see who we've got coming up next. That was Vernon. And we're back to Kelty Hearts again. Let's get Kevin Marshall on the phone. It's going to be a busy first part of the programme, second part of the programme, third part a wee bit different because we've got interviews coming up as well. Even Luke Rizuk talking about baseball as well. When I said to you earlier on, I got a message through about Cowdenbeath Raceway due to an incident, the call would be put back later. I've had it confirmed that they will be now talking at 6:40 about Cowdenbeath Raceway. Okay, so that's the changeover from the two different times, or from one time to another. The original time was 5:40. That was after Dalkeith Thistle with Jamie Smith giving his report on his game today. So that's a change that needed to be made. So we're looking for Kevin, aren't we? Kevin Marshall. Let's see if we can get Kevin back on again. And Musselburgh Athletic has been another goal. Not for Musselburgh Athletic, but for Lossiemouth. Musselburgh Athletic 2, Lossiemouth 1. And that's the Scottish Cup game as well. Let's see if we can get Kevin Marshall on again. If you just joined us, this is Saturday Sport Live with Russell Aiken, taking right through until 6 o'clock and then through till 7 with Saturday Sport Live Extra with Community Sport. And, what's happened here? Just having a quick look at scores that was given you out earlier on, but I'll have a look at that. Let's go live again with Kevin Marshall. Hi, Kevin, you're live on Black Diamond FM. Okay then, Kevin. Right, well, wait, I'll phone back anyway. I'll phone back in a minute. I don't know what happened there. I don't think I was too hasty in linking them up. But we'll try again. One, two. Hi, Kevin.
0: Hello, Russell. How are you doing?
1: You're live on Black Diamond FM.
0: Yep.
1: Right. Is that the drums out?
0: Yeah, that's the drums out. Just fine, mate. It's the young team making a wee bit of noise for the home side.
1: Well, I'd hope so anyway.
0: Well, there's not got enough of what to shout about here. Still feeling by that one goal. There you go, the half-time whistle's just gone. Still feeling by that one goal. It was an own goal, as I thought. Jamie Dishington, I think, was the guy who got the last touch to take it past his own keeper in the 18th minute. Been a really good game since then, honestly. Really enjoying this one. I'm not going to get carried away, mate, but it suddenly looks like my team again. They're scrapping for everything. They're aggressive. They're on the front foot. Right now, I can see Gordon Walker just overjawing at the referee a wee bit just as they're going off for the half-time interval. They just look like a completely different team to the team we saw in the early part of this season. They just, all of a sudden, they've got a bit of energy and a bit of enthusiasm and some real dig about them. It's been a really good first half for Celtic. It's been a decent first half for Spartans as well. Been a real competitive game, plenty tackles flying in there and things like that as well. Been a brilliant game here. Just the one goal to tell you about, and it was that own goal, let's say, for Jamie Dishington on the 18th minute. Half-time here at Spartans 0, Celtic Hearts 1.
1: You can't be in a better place than the score right now at half-time.
0: I know, and I thought they had another one just maybe about 10 minutes ago. They've been peppering the goal a wee bit. They've had a few corners, a few dangerous-looking free kicks. And it was Robbie Cole on the left-hand side, just wriggled free a couple of challenges and played it really close to the front post. Keeper just had enough to turn it round the post and put it behind for a corner. I thought it'd actually just squeaked in a wee bit. But, Celtic... Celtic looking much, much better, much more like it, I think, here, certainly in the first half anyway. Like I say, it's very early doors, but Spartans have had chances of their own as well, don't get me wrong. They've had certainly maybe that first 10 or 15 minutes of the first half, they had probably 3 or 4 decent chances of their own. Did they really work Jamie Smith and the Celtic goal too hard? But certainly gave the defence a wee bit of a hard time, wee bit of run around, just maybe not quite hitting the target and making the keeper work. But yeah, it's been a real good, everything you want to see in a game of football, mate. I'm being no joking. Like I say, just that aggression. There's been some pretty meaty challenges and stuff like that. But that's what we want to see in a game of football anyway. And there's been a wee bit of a few kind of moments of skill and things like that as well. So yeah, really good first half. Plenty for the fans here to enjoy. Like I say, half time at Spartans 0, Celtic 1.
1: Thanks very much, Kevin. Let's find out if you can continue with the success you've got this afternoon.
0: Well, here's hoping, mate.
1: Well, you're sounding very positive today. That's a good sign.
0: I feel like I'm enjoying the football all of a sudden. It's only Michael Tidzer's third game in charge, or at least in interim charge. But they definitely do look at a completely different side to the one I was watching in the early part of this season.
1: We'll catch up with you later then.
0: Okay, pal, speak to you soon.
1: Thanks very much for the call. Bye.
0: Cheers then. Bye.
1: Right, that's Kevin Marshall, Celtic Hearts. and it's the Spartans versus Kelty Hearts this afternoon. Now, talking about this afternoon, Samantha Goff, she is in Turkey, I think it is. Not exactly sure where about, but she's playing in the blind women's football game today, I think tomorrow. I'm not sure exactly how far this goes, as in games is concerned. And this is a blind women's football team, the English blind women's football team, and Samantha is the captain. So good luck to Samantha and her team in the games that will follow, starting off today. Go back to Brian Burnett with Preston this afternoon. Scottish Cup game, of course, an important game for Preston. And let's find out, we're green to go, let's find out how Brian's getting on. So we're running through, you know, we're not far short of an hour into the first hour of the programme. It certainly goes in quick when you're covering what we're covering and talking about what we're talking about, which is local sport here on Saturday Sport Live. You'll not get another radio station like it. If you do, then give me the details and I'll go and listen to it and see how good their programmes are. Scottish League One scores. Let's do an update quickly while we're waiting. And let's get some scores for you. Keep the scores moving. Moving on up. Right, Scottish League One. Edronians 0, Montrose 0. East Fife 0, East Kilbride 1. Queen of the South 2, Cove Rangers 0. Ross County 1, Allo Athletic 0. Must have covered this because I remember saying Hamilton Academical kicking off with Peterhead at 5:30. I was going to say 17:30, 5:30. Scottish League 2, Annan Athletic 0, Stirling Albion 0, Dumbarton 0, Forfar Athletic 1, Elgin City 0, Clyde 1, Stranraer 0, Edinburgh City 0, the Spartans 0, Kelty Hearts 1. These are half-time scores. Of course, we've got the second half to go. Right, and nothing on the list about any scores comes through the Scottish Cup. I think that comes about 5 or 6 o'clock tonight. That shows you how enthusiastic I'm about that. And just double-checking. Yep, that's that just now. So, we've got anything else coming through? Come on. Let's see what's happening here. When the clock ticks away, that's less time for a chat. But it's not coming through, Brian Preston. I'll send him a wee reminder. Yes, I do that, actually. I send reminders all the time. But does it make any difference? Sometimes it does, sometimes it doesn't. If you want to get in touch with the programme, it's sport@blackdiamondfm.com. 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Okay, and I will put that link up on my Facebook page later on where you can link directly into the programme. And where is Brian Burnett? Where are you? Must have pressed a button because this phone's recording and everything I say. I mean, everything, that's terrible, isn't it? I've got to delete it all. Can I send all that to Brian Burnett? Well, if Brian doesn't come on very, very quickly, then I'm going to have to move on. I'll probably have to move on, and I think it's Pennycook Athletic with Andy Burnett who will take his rightful place on the programme content list. Just give me a second to clear this. You press a button and it records what you say. It's handy actually for certain things, but not for a programme like this. I don't need it. Pennycook Athletic. Right, let's go. That's the first one we'll have missed. And I bet you when I'm waiting on Andy Penman coming on, guess what will happen? You've heard it before? Well, it'll be Brian Burnett that comes on. Typical, isn't it? And there's not a lot of room to play with, a leeway where I can chop and change. Later on is fine, there's plenty of time later on in the programme, but not with the highlight of the programme where we're in full swing with the reports coming in, especially with Scottish Cup games. So waiting on Andy Penman coming on. We're green to go. Everything's set up. What about Andy? He's next on the list. I put the list out on Facebook and Twitter. I hope you got it. I hope you could read it. And it gives you an idea of what's coming up on the programme and who's going to come on as well and what times. And they're only guidelines, I can tell you that. It's only guidelines. The reporters know that as well. But they do a really good job. They do phone in when I message them. And that's what it's all about. And we'll run up to international news. And the time's ticking away. And it is both Scottish Cup games. Preston and Penicuik. Two P's. Two P's are not two phone. Ah, there you go. Three P's. Three P's. Penicuik and Preston. Right? Two P's, Penicuik and Preston. Three of them, three P's together. Penicuik, Preston, phone. There you are. Not often I come up with silly things like that. That's Alan Stewart's job. He comes up with crazy ideas and that. But where is the phone calls? I don't believe it. This thing's still... I know what I did. Get off that. So handling the phone back and forward, I'm pressing this button. Right. And it records everything I say. It's down at the very bottom. But where are my phone calls? Coming up later on tonight, between 8 and 10, R&B with Clayton P. A great programme to listen to. You can listen to it if you're going out as well, remember. Catch up, not catch up. Black Diamond FM, listen live. Let's see what we've got. Not bad. Just checking with my power of my phone, because I had to use my power bank when I came in. I've been using it all morning. Forgetting to plug it in like what you always do. And you find out you've not got any power left. But I do have. I've got enough to do me for the rest of the programme. Oh, I can't believe this. Oh, someone's coming on the phone. Let's go live. Hi, you're live on Black Diamond FM.
3: Hi,
1: Russell.
3: It's coming out there on hospitality. It's funny page three. It's half time. It's funny page three. Preston won. Preston got right back into the game. It was a great move from Arno, who found Joe Tate, who trapped at home to make it 2-1. Get right back in the game, and then the phone was a goal a minute after. It was a good initial save by Mikey Andrews, but the boy done really well. To go off the Preston defender was trying to get back on the line. So it's done at phase three, Preston Athletic 1.
1: Well, you've got a goal. That's a starter for 10. Not 10 goals, but that's a starter. And let's hope you can capitalise on that in the second half.
3: Aye, but just a thing that if we lost the goal, we'd rather go in at half time 2-1 and regroup. But when you've just scored, you've got to keep it tight. But we just had so they'll be kicking themselves at that. So it's now Preston we go, and the teams are just coming back out for the second half now.
1: Well, Brian, good luck in the second half. Let's see what Preston Athletic can do in this, the Scottish Cup game this afternoon.
3: Thank you, Russell. Cheers.
1: Bye. There we are. A wee bit prompt here. Right, let's see if we can get Andy Penman on. I'm going to forgo the international news because we are into the time already. Let's see if we can't get... So let me see who's supposed to be coming on. Right after international news, Whitehill, Arneson, Haddington. Right, Preston, and then Penicuik. We can afford to bring on Penicuik with Andy Penman. He's been trying to get through. That's what I said to you. Who's going to come on first? Will it be Brian or will it be Andy? Andy knows he can get through now. We're green to go. Phone lines are open. Let's see if we can catch him on that phone. He's on the phone right now. Hi, Andy. You're live on Black Diamond FM.
4: good afternoon again, Russell.
1: That was quite funny the way you said that.
4: I was trying to think what time of day it was. It's one of those afternoons.
1: Is it dark outside, like?
4: Well, you know what? When I spoke to you half an hour ago, the sun was shining, it was nice and bright, it's clouded over. But not in the park. Half-time scores, Penrith Athletic 2, Coleman and Rangers 1. When I spoke to you last time, I can't remember what the score was, I think it was 0-0. Logan Johnson got over for Penrith from a set play, knocked in past the keeper. But 10 minutes afterwards, Coleman and awarded a penalty, and Carlo Monte slotted that past Neil Mitchell on the cookie goal to make it 1-1. But the Penrith response was immediate. Max McGinley slotted home to make it 2-1. So we've gone at half time 2-1 up. All the play for the second half.
1: Well, when you say all the play for, of course you have, because it's a Scottish Cup game. And all to play for, and good luck. And let's hope that you can keep that lead there this afternoon or even increase it.
4: Well, that's certainly, you know, next, I think the next goal, whoever it goes to, is going to be vital in this game. And let's hope it goes to the team in blue and white.
1: And let's hope that another goal's not scored and it goes to penalties. We don't want that.
4: No, I don't want to be talking to you on the radio, with all respect to 5:30 tonight. I want to be celebrating a penalty win after 90 minutes, but we'll see how it goes.
1: Good luck, mate.
4: Thanks, Russell.
1: Right, bye.
4: Bye now.
1: There we are, 2-1. Penny Cooker leading. Right, so who's coming up next? I didn't mention that to you. I think it's Whitehall Welfare. Back to Mark Calder. If you just joined us, this is what happens on Saturday Sport Live. I've got all the different teams that are playing that we support and we have reporters at. Not always, reporters are not always at games, so you'll find that programmes may vary from one week to another who is live on air. But we do have a core group of reporters that do come on regular and live. So this is live programme, taking right through until 6 o'clock. And after that, we've got an extra programme, and it's Community Sport, Saturday Sport Live Extra with Community Sport. And after that, we'll have Sandy Howden coming into the studio to talk about everything pétanque. David Scott, the local darts player, he'll be talking about darts, and then we're doing a chat about Cowanbeath Racewall, and that will be later on, about 6:40. So we're green to go. Mark Calder's coming up next. Managed to sneak in the two calls, didn't we? Kevin Marshall and, of course, Penny Cook Athletic. No, it was Brian Burnett and Andy Penman. Let's go live again. Hi, Mark.
5: Hi, Russell.
1: Well, Mark, time's ticking on and the game's slowly getting to the end, you know?
5: Slowly getting to the end, Russell. And thankfully, Whitehall are back in front. Whitehall just got their second goal of the game about 5 minutes ago, Russell, thanks to another header for Ben Riches. That's three-headed goals in the last, two games he scored. Three-headed goals to put the Welfare back in front here. We, as I said to you, Bathgate, probably the stronger team in the second half. We slowly crept back into it. It was a set piece. The corner we got the goal for. So aye, currently Whitehall Welfare 2, Bathgate Thistle 1. Still probably about 5-10 minutes to go here, to be honest with you. So could go either way. Well, Bathgate are on the attack at the moment. A chance to put the ball in. Whitehall have defended it. It's still there. So aye, it's tight. It's going to be tight right through the 90 minutes. Hopefully we can remain on top and take the 3 points.
1: We'll stay with you for a few minutes, a couple of minutes. Tell me what's happening on the pitch.
5: Not a lot there now, Russell. It's went out for a bye kick for Whitehall. We're killing time, to be honest with you. The goalie's slowly wandering for the ball. Bathgate have got to make a couple of substitutions. He'll need to go for it, to be honest with you, to try and get back into this game. So, aye, not a lot happening. Whitehall have made a couple of substitutions. From Tammy McInnes has come on, Dean Ballantyne's come on. So we are, you know, as I say, we've slowly crept back into the second half despite Bathgate probably being the better team in the early stages of the second half. But as I say, ultimately, you know, we're 2-1 ahead. I don't know how long to go, maybe 5-10 minutes, injury times and whatnot. Aye, as I say, it'd be a good result to hang on if we can get take all 3 points. Home game as well. We're back in cup action next week, so can the league be a stop start? Russell, with the league fixtures and cup fixtures, we've had Scottish Cup, we've had the South Region Cup, which we're playing again then next week. We're away to St Patrick's, former pupils FC, who are based in Dumbarton. So we're through there next week in the third round of the South Challenge Cup. And then we're back into league actions the week after that. I believe we're West Calder, I think. I might be wrong. West Calder are bottom of the league at the moment with 0 points. So again, you're kind of that as well.
1: Well, the thing it's up and down.
5: We've got to get through this one first. So, as I say, there's still time to play. It's only 2-1. So we can. We just need to see this one out first.
1: I'll keep my fingers crossed for you.
5: Okay.
1: Thanks very much, Mark.
5: As I say, cheers, Russell. All the best.
1: Right, bye.
5: Bye bye.
1: Mark Calder. Next goal coming up. We're back to Arneson Rangers with John Wind. Hello. I'll say it for him in case he doesn't. Right, he comes on and he'll say, hello, Russell. There you are. If he comes on saying, hello, Russell, then I've already said it. Tough. Right, let's get John on. His game. Arneson Rangers, of course, they're away from home. And they're playing Tweedmouth Rangers. Let's see where John is about. Getting on to him and find out. This is Saturday Sport Live here on Black Diamond FM. So we're waiting on John Wayne coming on. Getting an update on the scores right now. The hardest one is to get an update on the Scottish scores because they're not. The scores aren't updated. You have to go to every single one to try and get information, which is crazy. You'd think that the BBC would have scores updated for a big event like the Scottish Cup, wouldn't they? But no, don't have. So when we look here, going back and forward here, that's that one. Yeah. Yeah, nothing comes through until after all the games are finished. That's the easy way of doing it, isn't it? I'll just give you the results after the programme, when the programme's finishing, never mind talking about it. This is local radio, this is local sports live here on Black Diamond FM. 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
6: Hello, Russell. It's not been a great second half for either team. It's been an absolute shocking second half to watch. They took Tweedmouth down to the ground, but just 30 seconds ago, Russell, just as I was phoning you, Tweedmouth have scored the third. First field, saying that they did deserve it. Cammy Burst has pulled off a couple of good saves in the last 5 minutes, but up to the end, no team had a short goal or even a ball in the box. They got in a good position, nothing happening, but it was a scrap in the midfield between three Tweedmouth players and two Arneson players. Arneson player got his toe to it, but it went through the Arneson defence and the striker raced through and just slotted it home to make it 3-0 to Tweedmouth with about 7 minutes to go. That's all. Arneson made all their subs, well, the three subs there. And there's a ball in the box, but it's headed clear. Tweedmouth clearing well. There's a shot by Barry McKinnon, but again, straight at the keeper. Just can't get their shots away from the keeper. The only shot and goal for Arneson second half was a 20-yard shot for Lennon Fairgrave, but the keeper had to put his cup of tea and stub his fag out and just drop on the ball. I would have saved it myself. But Tweedmouth, worthy of their win. Arneson not really created much. They've put a lot of effort in, but skillfully, and both teams have been guilty. They've just given the ball away cheaply in midfield. A lot of scrappy play, but Tweedmouth will be the much happier of the two teams leading 3-0, giving us a wee bit of going over. Although it's probably a bit harsh on the scoreline 3-0, but they definitely deserve to win. Arneson just not been at it at all this second half, especially. The keeper's not really had anything to do, and defence has coped with anything thrown at them. And Tweedmouth break down the right, played it just to the edge of the box. Good run by ex-Arneson, Looney, Jamie Murray. He's got the ball facing up by Vid Gwoodsey. He's just taking him one way and another, and he's played it to the edge of the box. dancing, crowding him out here and now, but he just plays out wide. Tudemouth happy with us. They don't need to force it, and he's crossing into the back post. There's a header, and it's, he's headed it back across goal, but he just hit the wrong corner and went straight to Dylan Waugh, who's racing up to halfway. But it's lack of options up front. There's nobody shown for him. He just stops on the centre circle, plays it back to Reece McAndrew when he's saying to have subs, and he's taking on his man. He's gives it to Byron McKinley, but again, Anderson just not devoid of ideas. Dylan Waugh just launches one high into the box. Keeper's coming out for it, but he doesn't get it, but as the defender heads it away out towards the corner flag, and he does retrieve his own ball and plays it downfield. But Anderson pick up good ball to Jake Keegan, plays it to edge of box. It's a beautiful pass, and again all the scraps are getting picked up by Tweedmouth. They've sort of retreated into their own box now, but there's Dylan Moore puts another ball into the box, but again it's a poor pass straight to the centre half. He just brings it away and launches upfield, and it's 2-1 at the back there, but he's launched it out, and Tweedmouth going to make a sub or so. So not a great day down in Berwickshire for Anderson today. Spur on a Saturday once more, never mind, might win the lottery, Russell.
1: So, you could win the bowling.
6: Well, Russell, no, it's not been a great year bowling wise either.
1: Don't talk about it, talk to me later about it.
6: Correct.
1: And you can start off that wee chat with hello, Russell, if it's not been a good
6: year. Hello, Russell. Unless we've scored 4 goals in the last, or 3 goals in the last 5 minutes, it's got that dour drive down the road for us.
1: Well, I started off before you even got on the phone. I said, I'm going to, if John comes on saying, hello, Russell, I say, I'm going to start off, right, be telling you now, hello, Russell, right? So I've said it, if John doesn't.
6: I know, Russell, I've not got nothing to be excited about. It's been a very poor second half. It's the same as last week against Dalkey, a very poor second half. Much better than the first half. But Anderson have took the throw in now. Just lays it back to the left back to Brodie Fair. Anderson went three at the back now and is lobbed down the wing, but again it's, oh no, he's missed it, defender's missed it, so Jack Keegan picks up maybe just on the left touchline, faces his man up, tries to take him on down the wing, but good defending just, and he gets out a corner. So we've won a corner, so, but we've had 3 or 4 corners and they've all been pretty poor, not beat the first man.
1: No. It's a shame that the only thing he can win is corners and not goals, John.
6: Correct.
1: I hope you get one with full time.
6: Well, we'll get 3 or so, don't worry.
1: Or
6: we'll
1: three.
6: Be 3 by the time we're finished.
1: And
6: West Calder, let's hope for another West Calder scenario.
1: Right. Well, you never know.
6: You never know, Russell.
1: We'll catch up with you later.
6: Absolutely.
1: Cheers,
6: bye,
1: John.
6: Right,
1: bye.
6: Bye-bye.
1: Right, Tom Thornton next. Scottish Cup game. That's right, we're coming up to full time, remember, with the 2:30 kickoffs in East of Scotland Football League this afternoon. The Scottish Cup games, they started at 3, so they'll go into quarter to 5. I've got to think of time there, quarter to 5. And that is the Penicuik, Boness, Preston, and Harrington. So these are the ones that we can still chat away to within the programme and the game times this afternoon. Oh! We're now green to go. And Tom's going to come on the phone right now. Hi, Tom, you're live on Blackdown FM.
7: Hi, Russell. So we're maybe 10 minutes or so into the second half here at Millfield. The breakthrough goal has not long materialised, and sadly it wasn't in Harrington's favour. It's Harrington Athletic 0, Cumbernauld Colts 1. It was their number 21, Ose Meke, who tucked the opportunity away from maybe 10 yards out, a low shot to the corner to Jamie Smith's left. As I say that thing, did I say right on Twitter? Anyway, it was his left. It's been a tight game by Lars Russell, as I said last time we were on. I think that was about 35 minutes played. I think it'd be fair to say that the Colts probably edged the first half in terms of possession, and they were about our goal mouth a bit more than we were about theirs. I think we really only had two close-ish calls from Aaron Ewins early on, very early on, when it was a tight angle, he could only hit the side net. And then just before half-time, Gary Windrum, who scored a tremendous goal to open early on against Dunbar last week, he's had another very good effort. Harrington and dear. Finished product just with me there. Good run to Cammy Graham, but he's glanced it at the end. Gary Windrum had a shot from outside the box that was just the wrong side of the post to the Colts goalkeeper's right. they had the visitors, as I say, they look they're a capable outfit. They look like they play in a division higher than us. They've got some good, tricky young players who I suspect are maybe on loan from clubs higher up the pyramid. That said, they never really troubled Jamie Smith very much. There weren't a lot of clear-cut opportunities at either end, but I think the Colts looked probably the likelier of the two teams overall. Maybe not by a huge margin, but we've played better and can play better than we did in that first half. Started the second half a little more aggressively and had a couple of decent shots on goal. Tammy Graham had a shot from the edge of the box which was comfortably held by the Colts goalkeeper, and there was another effort as well, which the details of which escape me right at this moment. But here's an opening for the Colts. Number 12. It's cleared away. It's not the scoreline we wanted, Russell, but it's still relatively early in the game. We've not yet hit the hour mark. We've just made our first change. Recent signing Jack Chesser, who debuted at Lanark a month ago and hasn't been able to feature again since he's come on and play Sir Luke Kennedy. Still very much in the balance, Russell. Obviously, we didn't want to fall behind, but it's only one goal. So, Harry Classic 0, Cumbernauld Old Colts 1. Let me just quickly check the time. I've got just under half an hour to play. So, a lot can happen between now and the end, Russell.
1: Well, time is in your hands. Nobody else is.
7: Absolutely.
1: Thanks very much, Tom.
7: I'll speak to you later.
1: Good luck.
7: See you, Russell.
1: Good luck.
7: Thanks. Good night.
1: Yeah, Tom Thornton. Can talk for Scotland. Talk about football and never stop talking about his club, Haddington Athletic. But the man knows a lot about football in the East and the Midlothian, probably the West as well, areas, Tom Thornton. And I think he writes for the Haddington Courier as well, if I remember right. Really good updates on it. Not just a single page. I think there's more than one page in the Haddington Courier. Right, so who's coming up next? Let's have a wee look at the sheet. Well, back to Preston Athletic. And we're on to the Scottish Cup games now, remember. Let's have a wee look. Right, it's okay. I'm just looking at a photograph there. Right, so let's get to Brian Burnett. Preston Athletic, where are you? You'll be in there somewhere. Right, no, there we are, there. It's Russell Lakin taking right through until 6 o'clock and then right through until 7. Last night, what a night we had. Could have done with a few more people, like what they talk about in football games. You know, expected a lot more people to turn up to the Dean Tavern last night for our country and western evening. Great night for everyone that came along. Singers, there was a woman that stays local, and she's got a few records out, and she came up as a surprise guest, and also Bruno G done a couple of songs as well, much to our surprise. And great raffle, and of course we raised not as much money as we'd like to, but we still raised quite a bit of money for the funds for Black Diamond FM to pay for a lot of things like our licences. Do you know a licence for this radio station? You don't get one of these for £1,000 or £2,000. It's a lot more than that. Oh, I thought we had a call there, but we don't have. Yeah, so we've got to find the money from somewhere. That's why we go out and about to gala days and other events. The first time ever we've had that country and western night last night in the Dean Tavern. And, of course, the two singers, I think one of them, or maybe even the two, was arranged by Brian, who's on the team. Thanks very much to Brian. And came away about 12 o'clock last night, I think it was. But great music played during the night. So where are we? We're waiting on Brian Burnett coming on again, then Pennycook, Celtic, Haddington, Boness, and then John Wayne coming on with bowling later on. Now, if I go into here, the full time scores won't be in yet, but let's have a wee look anyway. And no, still half-time scores up, audio refresh. And Pumpherston versus Oakley United. Pumpherston 1, Oakley United 1, and it's going to penalties. I can keep you up to date with that. One full-time score, Vale of Leith 2, Ormiston Primrose 1. Another full-time score came in, Newborough 2, Edinburgh College 1. Here's another one, Livingston Community 2, Dalkeith Sol 5. Any other ones? No, that's all the full-time scores that I've got in just now. The others are rated as half-time and also timed, but not confirmed as full-time. All right. Sorry about that, just having a look at the news here. Swimming classes for amputee children in Gaza. Swimming's a sport, isn't it? I need to get somebody on from the swimming club, local swimming club at some point. Be good to have a chat with them again. Where's Brian? What time zone is Brian in? I'll just send him a quick message. And reason why I'm doing that is because the program's timed. It's all due to timing. If people are late coming in, then it affects the calls after that. You know, that we've got to try and pick up and maybe condense a couple of calls just to get us back on track. But certainly nothing for Brian, and it is a 3 o'clock kickoff. It is a quarter to six. Sorry, quarter to five. I'm sorry, quarter to six. Quarter to five, full time. And we're green to go. Ah, what can I say? We'll wait on them. Have we got any other news that I can have a wee look at while we're waiting? Let's have a wee look. And I don't want to start going through everything. Right, let's have a wee look here. What does this say? Incredible Red Bull upgrade N11s in Formula 1 in Malaysia. What does that say? Evan Lewis Hamilton starting from his equal best grid position of the year in second place fears Max Verstappen will be tough to beat in Sunday's Bahrain Grand Prix in Malaysia. Verstappen has dominated the weekend so far as Formula One's return to the Sepang track for the first time since 2017. Hamilton joins him on the front row to revive memories of their no-holds-barred title battle 5 years ago. There you are, information about Formula One. Is there anything else I can pick up? Let's have a wee look. And quickly have a look through one or two other pieces of information as well. Let's have a wee look. Rugby scores. Ireland 43, Japan 19. Ireland secure convincing win over Japan. Impressively, 7-try victory over Japan at Virgin Media Park in their second meeting this international window. And yeah, Ireland secures the win, 43-19. What else have we got? Let's have a quick look. No, Brian. Remember, we've already had a late call from Brian. Let's go, and we should be running to Pennycook now. We'll go to Pennycook. This is what happened before. It was Preston and Pennycook, 3:15, 3:55 was the call times. So I bet you when I get on to Andy that Brian comes on again. It's typical, isn't it? Right, so we'll look at Andy again. An update. There we are. Not looking good for Harrington. Don't know about Preston. Pennycook was looking good in their cup tie this afternoon. Pennycook are playing against Kilwinning Rangers. Preston are playing against Dunipace away from home. Haddington are at home to Cumbernauld Colts. And Bonesh United, they're at home to Irvine Meadow. All in the Scottish Cup, the first round. What would it be like to go into the second round? Fantastic for any club. Of course, there is financial benefits as well. That can help the funds a great deal, can't it? Right, we're waiting on Andy. We're green to go as well. Put that aside at the moment. And we'll wait on Andy Penman phoning in. He is on the phone right now. Let's go live again. Hi, Andy, you're live on Black Diamond FM, or is this Brian?
8: No, it's Andy. It's Andy.
1: Hi, Andy. Right, Scottish Cup game. How's it going?
8: How's it going? Very well. I spoke to you last time. I think it was 2-1, if I'm right. It's now currently Pennycuick Athletic 3, Kilmarnock Rangers 1.
1: Oh!
8: Joe Viola made it 3 on the hour mark or thereabouts. We've still got about 20 minutes to go here in Montgomery Park. But since then, we've had three really, really good chances. Max Mackay rattled the crossbar, the one that came down, and goal line technology might even needed, but they played on. Niall Kemp had a double done to the goalkeeper, and the keeper's made two great saves, and then Max Mackay's headed one. The keeper's made a good out of save, so we could actually have been further in front. But you know what? There's still 20 minutes to go. No counting any chickens at all, but you know, a cracking Pennycuick performance against the Long League West leaders, and you know what? No matter at the end, I can be proud of the performance they've put in today.
1: You keep going like this, I'll need to get that hat out, the hat out in the attic in that hat box.
8: That's original one from 1970, aye.
1: That's right, yeah. Well, you keep going and I'll bring it out.
8: Ha ha. Look, see, long way to go yet, Russell. You know what football's like. We've seen it too often. But at the moment, you know, playing well, restricting them to very few chances, so.
1: Sounds a brilliant game for you.
8: Look, it's been a cracking game, you know. It just shows you, somebody said to me, we've never played this before. I said, well, you know, it just shows what we're capable of. But, as I say, count the clock down and fingers crossed.
1: All the clock's ticking away and the time's running down very, very fast.
8: I just wish it would tick faster, that's all I'm saying.
1: But the time runs down for every club, not just yours.
8: Exactly. But, okay. No, look, it's been a good afternoon so far.
1: We'll catch up with you later, mate, and find out what's
8: going
1: on.
8: Good luck. Thanks, Russell.
1: Bye. Andy Penman. And that is the Pennycuick Athletic Cup game. 3 goals now. Right? And Kilty Hearts next. Don't know what's happened to Brian. Let's get Kevin on. Not a cup game, but nevertheless an important game for Kilty Hearts, isn't it? It's the Spartans versus Kilty Hearts. And I think they were winning 1-0 last time we spoke, wasn't it? If you were listening, you would know just as well as me. Right, let's get Kevin on. Good when we can go at one game to another and get updates, live updates, not reading about it tomorrow in the papers, you know. Of course, the internet is good for that as well, but it's fine looking at scores, but when you're getting live input, you're getting live updates from the games. That's special, isn't it? And I think we've got Kevin on the phone right now. Hi, Kevin, you're live on Black Diamond FM.
9: Hello, Russell, how are you doing?
1: Is this a repeat because I hear drums in the background? Are these young lads not tired yet?
9: Unfortunately, they are just young boys, so they're not going to get tired very soon. I don't think they'll be making noise all afternoon, I'm pretty sure.
1: Well, if you tell me the score is 1-0 for Kelty, well, this could be a repeat because that's what the score was the last time.
9: Well, I'm not going to tell you that. I'm going to say it's 2-0 for Kelty. so they got a second immediately after the restart at half time. There was a chance at both ends. The first minute of the second half, Spartans had under the break. There was a chance here for number 3 for Kelty here. Still there, and Lewis Moore on the ball. What's going to look like now? Let's say Spartans had a chance right to the very right from the kick-off. Callum Hannah did a brilliant job clearing it off the line. Not only that, he set up the attack. He sent Robbie Cole away down the left-hand side. Cole did brilliant.
0: rode a couple of tackles, got the ball across, it worked his way to the back post, and there was Jamie Hislop slotting a pass to keep her, make it 2-0 Kelty, just a minute into the second half. The second half, thankfully, has been every bit as good as the first. It's been end-to-end stuff. There's been some real weighty challenges going in, but everybody just getting up and getting on with it. There's none of that rolling about play acting. It's just two teams out there just scrapping and getting on with the game, which has been brilliant to watch. Jordan Tapping and Robbie Cole have been going after all afternoon. It's been a brilliant scrap to watch between the two of them. And I think just the game in general has been a brilliant game here. And it's maybe easy to say it's brilliant when you're when the result is going your way, but it's been a really enjoyable game of football to watch. 2-0, I make it, well, that's 32 minutes played in the second half, so maybe about just about a quarter of an hour left to go by the time you factor in stoppage time. There's a chance going on, it's played into that. Like I say, maybe about 15 minutes ish still to go here, and it's currently Spartans 0, Kelty Hearts 2.
1: Oh, well, that's good to hear from you.
0: Yep, it is end to end stuff. It's a pretty exciting game to watch. Anybody who's sitting in the house should have been along here this afternoon because it's been a really good game.
1: Well, let's hope it continues to be good for Kelty Hearts with less than 15 minutes to go to full time.
0: Yeah, you're hoping, mate. They really need, like I say, this result would just help them to build that wee bit of momentum. I think it would certainly help Michael Pidser. Certainly everybody I've spoken to would have said they'd be quite happy to have Michael back as manager on a permanent basis. Anybody who remembers when he left to go to the East End Park as the Dunfermline manager, Kelty were at the top end of League One. They're sitting at the bottom end of League Two at the moment, so certainly something to start heading them in the right direction would be great. Like I say, most people would seem to be quite happy for Pidser to take back over the job, and he's certainly not doing himself any harm here with a hopefully looking, I don't know what it'd be, too presumptuous, but certainly looking like Kelty's first away win of the season so far. I think a goal back here for Spartans with the last few minutes would obviously make it interesting and stuff, but Kelty's certainly looking pretty right now.
1: Yeah, that's what I like to hear. It makes a big difference, even to you as well, when you're live on Black Diamond FM. Listen, good luck to the end of the game.
0: Yeah, you can hear me smiling. You can hear me smiling this afternoon, mate.
1: Exactly. You don't hear that very often.
0: We heard that for a while anyway.
1: Right. Cheers, pal.
0: Okay, buddy. Speak to you soon. Bye.
1: There you are. Kevin Marshall, back to Haddington Athletic, the Scottish Cup game. But before that, you know the darts is on, the World Grand Prix. And who's playing tonight? And I'll tell you, it starts off with, let's have a wee look. What I've got here is World's Grand Prix darts. Nathan Aspinall from England against Geraint Price from Wales. And that kicks off at 8:15. Luke Humphreys, right, from England versus James Wade. And that is, both from England, that is 9:30 tonight. That's two games in the World Grand Prix tonight. Modus Super Series, World Super Series it is. I'm just having a look down. I'm not going to give you all the scores. But let's have a wee look. Right, no scores there. Let's have a look who else is to play. Robert Thornton from Scotland. 9:00 tonight, he's playing against Wiles. I don't know what his first name is, Wiles. And then again, oh, wait a minute. What happened there? Right, let's go back. Oh, yes. Okay. That is at, his first game is at 5:59. His second game, that's Robert Thornton versus A. Kirk. Robert Thornton from Scotland versus Akert from England, and that is at 9:35. So you've got two times, 8:55 and 9:35, where you can watch Robert Thornton. Now, if you're not sure how to watch that. I'm trying to think what the app is. There's a free app that you can watch it. Pluto TV. That's what it is, Pluto TV. You can watch it there. So where's Tom Thornton? Let's come on. Right, it's Tom Thornton. It's on next.

0: Harrington have done a bit more pressure in the second half than they did in the first. Just not falling quite the way we want it to. Colts are probably worth. Here's a real opportunity. Oh, big moment there. Big moment. Tom Davis has been quiet. He's had a couple of chances, snatched a couple of chances and put them well wide of the target. That was perfectly struck, heading for the roof of the net, and the Colts goalkeeper stretched out his hands to make the save. That could be a pivotal moment. We shall see. I'm not allowed to commentate. I'm not commentating, Russell. But yeah, it's a Harrington corner. We'll see if any positive developments come of it. No, I don't think so. It doesn't look like it. It's a scrap. Triple save. Heartbreaking stuff.
1: It would be.
0: That was, It's not been a classic in any sense, really, Russell. Cup ties. Just because it's a Scottish Cup tie doesn't mean it can say it's going to be a brilliant game. Probably not been a brilliant game in many respects. It's been an interesting game. It's never been dull. But Colts have got the advantage. Here's Harrington's best spell. But I think it's going to be clear.
1: Who do you think, up until now, the game's not finished, but who do you think is the man of the match for Harrington?
0: It's a big ask. It's not something I've given much thought, to be honest. I don't think we've not performed as well as we can. I wouldn't like to answer that right now, Russell, to give it a bit of thought.
1: Remember, Tom.
0: I know. Another big moment there. Another big moment for Harrington. That's in the couple of minutes we've been speaking here, Russell, that's the most pressure there's been on the Harrington goal. I mean, it'll be interesting to see. On the visitor's goal, it'll be interesting to see the film footage later on. Obviously, I'm speaking to you, not focusing as fully as I might be in the game, but the Colts goalkeepers had three saves in rapid succession there. So that was. If it's not for the want of trying, if we are going to go to the Scottish Cup, it's not for the want of trying, and certainly couldn't fault the boys' effort. I would argue that the Colts are, you can see they're playing at a slightly higher level than us, and they've probably been narrowly superior. It's still Harrington Athletic 0, Cumbernauld Colts 1. Let's have a quick look at the time. There's at least 5 minutes to go of regulation time. There probably won't be a lot of injury time, but we'll need some late drama here, Russell, if the Harrington Athletic Scottish Cup campaign of 26-27 is to continue beyond.
1: Well, Tom, I've always said to a lot of teams who've been in the same position as you, if there's 5 minutes to go, that's five opportunities to score a goal. I need to go, Tom.
0: Yep, no worries, Russell.
1: Good luck. Good luck.
0: Thanks.
1: Yeah, 5 minutes plus to go, and they're looking for a goal. Extra time. It can happen. Happens not every day, but it can happen every week or any week. Bonnes United, the other game in the Scottish Cup coming up next here on Saturday Sport Live. Taking right through until 6 o'clock. Time's moving on. We're into the second hour. 40 minutes into the second hour. And 20 minutes to go until we finish the second hour off. Clayton P coming up with R&B, and that's between 8 and 10 tonight. There we are. Right, who have I got coming up next? Bonnes United. And then back to... It's Bowling, John Wayne. We're Bowling on after this. Let's go live again. Hi, Vernon. You're live on Black Diamond FM.
2: Hi, Russell. Back to the Bonnes Derwent Meadow game, first round of the Scottish Cup. It was 2-0 at half time. A couple of substitutions, and after about 10 minutes, after 78 minutes, a shot into Armstrong at the crossbar. On the underside, basically, had to keep him beat. It went down, and the ball bounced out, and Mitchell, who the forward, actually said he didn't score many headers, managed to nick it out of the back of the header. So at the moment, it's Bonnes 1, Erwin Meadow 2. Very even game. Some bootings, subs used, various things like that, and we're out of it about the last 5 minutes of the game. It's kicked

0: a wee bit later in the second half. But they're flinging an arm in the middle, just you hear all the cheering in the background, and Bonus has just got a corner. It's been Irvine's Meadows quick on the break. They've tried to get Bonus in to attack and take it from there, but the Bonus defence are holding. They moved people about and that, and took it from there. So it's still a lot to play for. Bonus, obviously, Bonus gets a goal, it'll be a would be a draw, and we'd then have to be extra time and afford it went to penalties. Bonus are doing quite well. They're on the attacks quite a lot now. As I say, Irvine Meadow have got the luxury to be able to hold back and let Bonus come at them. So at the moment, Bonus is going out in the first round of the game this year, but who knows, you never know what's going to happen.
1: Ah, oh, come on, Vernon, there's still time.
0: Yeah, the final whistle's time,
1: not went yet.
0: That's correct, Aaron, you're dead right there. But as I say, they're not that bad. But anyway, I'll just tell you now. Oh, well, there are a lot of another yellow card getting banished to one of the other players.
1: Remember, we can't do any commentary.
0: No, I'm just saying that was just a doing. Next week, I'll tell you the news. Next week is another away guy. It's one of the cup ties, and it's Crossgates Fundos against Bonus United. I'm not sure of the kickoff yet. I'll let you know that once I get that. Crossgates being a East of Scotland team, it could be 2 o'clock, 2:30, something like that. But I would let you know that.
1: Thanks very much. Right, so tell us everyone the score right now in the Scottish Cup game.
0: Scottish Cup game so far, the first round, it's Bonus United 1, Irvine Meadows 2.
1: One goal can make a difference, and then is it straight to penalties?
0: Ooh. No, they've got extra time,
1: extra time,
0: to believe, and then penalties.
1: Well,
0: so there's all sort of play for.
1: You're right. As the minutes tick away, the opportunities are there, of course, for any team.
0: Yep.
1: Right, Vernon, yeah, I'll keep track of what your score is as well. Thanks very much.
0: Right, no problem. I'll let you know, okay? Right, cheers, bye.
1: And good luck.
0: Right, bye.
1: Right, bye. There we are. And I brought up Bonnery Groves as well here. It means going into every single club's Facebook page. Not just that, and try to update it. It's a long, long task this afternoon, as well as running the Saturday Sport Live programme. I'll run through some of the information from Bonnery Groves. It kicked off playing Clackmacudden, right? I'm not going to give you the details of what's happening with the ball at any one time, but I can give you an idea, an update on the scores as it has been happening on their posts. Right, a goal for Clackmacudden, 1-0 in 76 minutes. So that's well into the game. 77 minutes goal for Clackmacudden. Clackmacudden 1, Bonnery Groves 0. 1-0. Clackmacudden double their lead now. The first goal was 76 minutes, but the second goal was in 78 minutes. 2 minutes later, Clackmacudden increased their lead to 2-0 against Bonnery Groves. 6 minutes ago, Mackie Scott replaces Somerville. 83 minutes into the game. Game's not finished yet, but we'll keep you up to date with the scores anyway. There's no list to update scores with all the teams. It's fine if you're sitting in your house and you're running through each one, picking up all the different games and all the different scores. Well, that's what you can do, but we're running a programme here. Let me see if I can just... I'm going to try and do one more. I'll try and do one more. Let's see who can get... if I can get an update on this. Let's see if we've got an update on this one. Not an update on that one. Ah, drat. It's trying to pick up... You know, you go into some sites and all they've got is photographs. Should be that one. Anything. Not a thing. Not updates. And it's the Scottish Cup. I can't believe it. and more. No, nothing. I'm not going to search through everybody's Facebook page, but there you are. Not looking good for Bonderick, not looking good for Haddington, not looking good for Boness. The only positive one sitting there is Pennycook, but we've not got an update from Preston with Brian Burnett. Not an update. So let's get John Wayne back on before the international news at 5. This is Saturday Sport Live here on Black Diamond FM. Let's have a wee look. I'm just having a look at something. Oh, that's an old one. Went into one of the Facebook pages and it's brought up an old information. But and 12 minutes ago, the points stay at New Victoria Park for Newton Green Stars with a 7-goal thriller. Barrowman with 2 goals, McKenzie with 1, Quinn with 1. Right, that's 2-4. So, Newton Green Star 4. Nothing. 4-0. The final score there, well, not the final score, but yeah, it is final score because it's 4:15 or a bit extra with the time. So that's their result has come through. Although, if I need to update it, let's have a quick look. Sorry, I need to get John Wayne on. Getting caught up with scores coming through. Been away. Go back there. Jumping back and forward. You really need to sit beside me and see what goes on. John Wayne, where are you? You should be sitting in there. Let's go off again and have a quick look. A bit too far. And there he's here. Right. Should be coming on in a minute. We're green to go. Green. To go. Do an update there. Update anything coming through in the penalties. Nothing coming through in the penalties. Few full-time scores, but all not all confirmed. While we're waiting on John Wayne coming on, let's go through one or two of the scores, full-time scores that are listed. Blackburn United 1, Dunbar United 0, Camlin 3, Edinburgh South 0, Cowanby Central 2, Hutchinsonville 3, Crossgates Primrose 1, Taunton and Hibs 2, Dunipace versus Preston Athletic, Dunipace 3, Preston Athletic 1, that's a half-time score. As I say, they've not been updated, so I presume that may be the full-time score. Addington's not been updated, are they? They've not been updated, because that's a Scottish Cup game. Hart Hill Royal 1, Kennedy Star Hearts 3, Hoyt Royal Albert 1, Edinburgh United 3, but that's not full-time. Let's go through full-time ones. Inverkeith and Hillfield Swiss 1, Faltish United 1, Canoe 1, West Calder United 0, Linton Hotspur 4, Livingston United 0, Livingston Community 2, Dalkeith Thistle 5, Lochgilley Albert 1, sorry, that's not full-time, confirm. Lochore Welfare 0, Leith Athletic 5, Lincarty 5, Glenrothes 3. Where's John Wayne? Time is going on. Right, I've even lost track where I was. Where are we? Right, let's... I Lincarty 5, Glenrothes 3. And that's not John sending me a message. Newborough 2, Edinburgh College 1. Go down to full-time ones. Sauchie 0, Armadale Thistle 3. Stonyburn 4, Burnt Island Shipyard 2. Tweedmouth Rangers 3, Arneson Rangers 0. This could be John Wayne on the phone right now. Strange that when I mentioned Arneson Rangers score. Hi John, you're live on Black Diamond FM.
2: Oh, Russell.
1: You know, I was reading out the scores here and I've just mentioned... Right, your score, and as soon as I said Arneson Rangers, you came on the phone. Are you listening, or is that just fate?
2: Aye, well, a disappointing afternoon down in Berwickshire for Anderson. But obviously that's finished now. Well, water under the bridge, so obviously I'm going to talk about the Anderson bowling season. It draws to a close today. We had the closing of the green, had a wee tournament on. Obviously I'm not there, I'm at the football. But the competitions wise, well, league first of all on the Friday night, we managed to gain back-to-back promotions. We went up in the playoffs, beat Rosland in a very, very close match. So we're playing our trade in the championship, which will be very tough, will be favourites to come down. But you never know, Russell, we might just make it three in a row. If we can make it three in a row, we'll go down in history. So it'll be a tough season next season, but it's one we're very looking forward to. As competitions go, in the men's singles, single hands, we've got five trophies up for grabs. Four of them have been played. One will not be played till next season due to illness to one of the finalists, John Marshall. He's very unwell, so he can't partake in that final against William Law. The ones that have been played, the men's championship, the creme de la creme, Johnny Hardman beat John Marshall in the final in a one-sided affair. The Presidents was a wee bit closer game, but still a run comfortably winner for Bill Law, who beat myself in the final. The handicap was won by John Atkins, who beat Davey Irvin. Davey Irvin's first foray into a final in the Ireland. It was 21-12 or 13 to John Atkins. And Chris Duncanson won the handicap, who beat John Atkins. So that was the male side of it. And the female side, Jackie Walkinshaw had the best of the... There's four tournaments in the women's. The women's championship was played between Jackie Walkinshaw and Rosemary Dunsmuir. Jackie would come out on top. The same two fought out the Baxter Trophy. Again, Jackie Walkinshaw came out on top. In the two-bowl final, it was Rosemary against Rosina Glover, who was in her first ever final. And unfortunately for Rosemary, she's been in three finals, lost three. Rosina Glover comes out on top. And in the handicap final, our club president, Isabel Brown, came out on top. And our Scottish ties and the Scottish players, it was myself and Kyle Wayne in the final against Gary Sneddon and Shuggy. And it was a very, very close game. It didn't start off that way. We were getting absolute Gary and Shuggy racing in the lead early doors. It looked like it was an early night for us. But we fought back and we were actually level playing the last end. And then Gary Sneddon played the end of his life. It was an absolute beauty. Two front chockers. We had the bad boys, couldn't get near it. And we ended up losing their shot in the end. The triple final just got played last night. It was myself, Logan Sneddon and Kyle Wayne against Bill Law, John Grant and Les McQueenie. And it was a one-sided affair. Logan Sneddon and my team was absolutely phenomenal. And the other team couldn't get into it. And I think we shook hands after 13 of the 15 ends. We were well up. I think we were 16 or 17 up at that time. So it was a convincing victory. And in the ranks final, it was the reverse. It was myself, Kyle, Logan again, and John Atkins. We were playing Shuggy Sneddon, Gary Sneddon, Chris Duncanson, and Johnny Hardman. And again, it was a one-sided final. Gary Sneddon and Shuggy Sneddon, and their rank came out well on top. We only played something like 11 of the 17 ends. We were 20 shots down. They were playing brilliant. We were all over the place. It wasn't a pleasant night, so we just shook hands and came off. So that's our rundown of our club season or so. Highlight being promotion, obviously, that was a highlight. Our aim was only to stay in the league, especially after losing the first three games. I thought it was going to be a slog just to stay in the league, but we've managed to get up through the playoffs or so. So we're looking forward to next year.
1: Well done. Now, you know more about bowling and what you do about football. Did you write all that down, or is this by memory?
2: This is by memory. I had to get the I wasn't quite sure. I knew two winners of the women's, but I had to get my laddie who's at the green to text me over the winners so I could get it accurate and not just make it up.
1: Well, you done well there, I can assure you, listening back to it, you know. So out of all the games that you played this season or last season, which one was the best one that you remember?
2: Well, I think my best ever performance was when I was in the Scottish single qualifying to get to air. It was the last 16. I was playing the boy for Shotstown, John McCauley, at Lonehead Welfare. And I'm no kidding, I was outstanding that night. And no matter what John done, I mean, it was a cracking game. But no matter what, especially with Peels at 10 and then for then on in, I was just really hammering that jack. And even when John was lying good, I would either change ahead or I would draw the shot. I would chop balls out. Oh, and the game was just to my liking. It was really fast. Two drawn hands. And I just couldn't do nothing wrong that night. But unfortunately, it came... my run came an end in the quarter final when I got beat by Mark Smith, I think it's from Pennycook. Gore Bridge, 21-16. It was Peels at 16. Second last end, and I lost a four, but it was a bad four. I didn't think I had a bull within 3 yards, and here I had one bull close and the other were like 2 yards when I lost a four. That was a killer, and then I got the shot the next end to end my dream of going to air. But other than that, it's been a decent season. League form's been good. I think the 17 games, 18 games, I think my team won 13 of them, so that's a good record in the league, especially at home. I think we lost two at home, I think, out of 10, so that wasn't bad. So a good record overall for myself on a personal level, but as a team, it was a great achievement getting promoted, just aimed to stay in the league. And luckily, we went one step further and went up, so our aim next year is just to compete every week and see where the points take us, so hopefully they can get enough to stay in the league. If not, you never know, we might even be in the Premier League next year, the next following season, sorry.
1: Well, I certainly hope so. Now that the league's finished, what are you going to do with all your time then?
2: Oh, I know. That's what I mean. Football on a Saturday, balls through the week, and now I'm just going football on a Saturday, so I need my week games or nothing, so I don't care. If anyone's got any ideas what I can do, just fling them at me.
1: Petonk.
2: No, I used to play petonk, that's all, but work got in the way of that, so I've gave that up. But as I've grown sports, see, Dalkey's got their piece up and running for a wee while now, so it's really grown sports, especially Midlothian, it's doing well.
1: Well, we're speaking to Sandy Howden after 6 o'clock here about the petonk, and
2: good.
1: They're always open for new members.
2: I'll be driving back for Berwick, so I'll not be able to listen to that. I don't think they get Black Diamond doing in Berwick.
1: Only if you're online. Right, okay, John. Listen, we're coming up to international news. Thanks very much for the calls.
2: No problem. Thanks very much, John. Hopefully I'll get to speak to you next week.
1: Hard luck with the football, but good luck on the bowling.
2: Thank you, Russell, and we'll speak soon, pal. Enjoy the rest of the show.
1: I will. You enjoy it as well. Bye.
2: I will do. Bye-bye.
1: Now we're John Wayne talking about the bowling, the success that his club, Arniston, the club, of course, for this season. So we're coming up to international news after that. Paul Curry will come on, and then we'll talk about baseball with Luke Rizuk, and then Jamie Smith from... let me have a quick look from Dalkeith Thistle, and then we've got a wee bit of a break there, right, because there's a changeover in the programme from Cowdenbeath Racewalk till later on.
3: Accused of trying to crash a plane, attacked the captain with an axe in an attempted terrorist attack. It's also emerged Omani national Hamam al-Hamami completed a remote aviation course at Buckinghamshire New University. Two Iranian nationals have appeared in court accused of preparing acts of terror in Manchester ahead of a Jewish festival. Salam Ahmadian and Rahman Salehi were detained over an alleged plot to target the community. Our correspondent Charlotte Leeming has more.
4: The prosecution said they were observed carrying out hostile reconnaissance at Jewish targets in Manchester, including Heaton Park Synagogue, which is of course targeted in that attack last year in which two men were killed.
3: Donald Trump claims a ban on US exports of diesel was never really on the table after warning he may have to do so to protect supplies. The US president's comments prompted G7 leaders to agree to release 100 million barrels of fuel from their emergency stocks. Here, average diesel prices have topped £2 a litre for the first time. Leslie O'Brien owns a haulage firm in West Yorkshire.
5: It's catastrophic. If I look at just the change from January to now, the cost of diesel has gone up 51%. And in monetary terms, I'm paying £43,000 a month more in diesel than I was at the beginning of the year.
3: A man who was a sixth person to be arrested in connection with a suspected terror plot near RAF Fairford has been released on bail. Searches of two properties in the Westminster area, where the 25-year-old was detained, have now ended. England are getting underway in their attempt at back-to-back Nations League wins away to Croatia. Midfielder Alex Scott is making his first senior international start in Rekia. And Alison Hammond says she's feeling so much better after having a panic attack on the set of This Morning yesterday. The TV presenter was taken to hospital but has now returned home. That's the latest. I'm Stevie Schilling-Long.
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0: Well, an update, Bunnish United. In the Scottish Cup, they're on extra time. The score right now is 3-2 to Bunnish United, and they're in extra time. Vernon's going to give us a report at about 5:40, right, and tell you what happened. Interesting story, by the way, what went on, right? But in the meantime, we're going to speak to Paul Curry from Linton Hotspur. Hi, Paul.
1: Hi, Russell. How are you doing?
0: Not too bad. Well, a big day for a lot of different teams, but I suppose it's a big day for every single team that's playing, whether it be in the league or whether it be in the cup games, and every team wants to win. So how did your game get on then?
1: It was another really good performance from us. We've been on a really good run recently. We've not been conceding goals and we've been scoring at the other end, so it was the task to the boys today was just keep continue doing what we're and you know, we were comfortable winners again. There's a good sort of feeling about the place just now down at Linton, and you know, it's actually showing with the performances and the results that we've been getting. So yeah, another pleasing performance and another convincing win.
0: It certainly was a convincing win. Not one goal, not two goals, not three goals, but four goals, am I right?
1: Yes, it was 4-0 we won. First half was, you know, I've been playing really well, but every sort of game, and look, it happens in football, the other team has a spell. But what's kind of gone for us just now is that we're riding out these spells and we're, you know, we're not conceding when we're that wee bit under pressure and things like that. And you know, maybe you can say that we've got a wee bit of luck on our side just now, but I'm you know, I'm a firm believer and you make your own luck. So you know, the way that the boys are defending, talking to each other and things like that, it's actually been a joy to play in. So you know, Livingston made it difficult for us in spells in the first half today. They had a few big boys, maybe three or four tall boys, and that's, you know, that's, yeah, they tried to play to their strengths. They got the ball forward quickly, they were playing for long throws and, you know, things like that. But our boys stood up. We put bodies on the line at times, you know, there was Rory's made a good couple of saves and things like that. So it's very pleasing, you know. Yes, we're scoring goals and things, but at the other end of the park, I think that's our fifth clean sheet in the league in a row. There'll not be many teams that have done that, and there'll not be many teams that actually do that, you know, over all the leagues. It's incredible, the form we're on defensively. So aye, 2-0 up at half time, and you know, we defended very, very well at times as well half time. So aye, you've got to be pleased going in at 2-0.
0: Always ask the same question: were you on a pitch? Were you playing in today's game?
1: Yes, I played. Yeah, I played the full game again.
0: And how was the game for you from through your eyes then? I know the results tell the story, but you know, any particular time in a game that you think, oh, should that have happened, or could it have been improved?
1: Just maybe the first half. In spells, you know, we were under pressure. As I said, they were quite a big physical team, and they played to their strengths. They got the ball forward quickly. I think the boy up top in the first half must have been 6'8" or something. I don't know. He was huge. And they played, and you know, they had another couple of big boys that, you know, they brought up when they had a long throw and corners and, you know, free kicks. So you know, the pleasing thing for me, as I said, is the way that we're standing up to these challenges. Whereas last season, it was probably a bit of a sort of part of our game that I thought wasn't great, is the fact that we didn't really stand up to pressure and we conceded silly goals at times. But as I say, right now it's a joy to play in, because you know, people are they're taking this clean sheet run very, very seriously, and those are back four, and not just as a back four, everybody. So it's absolutely brilliant, and hopefully long may it continue.
0: Well, you said four goals. Who scored your goals then? Were you one of them?
1: I was, actually, yeah, another penalty, but people keep saying to me, oh, you keep scoring penalties, but I keep saying that, you know, there is a goalkeeper on the goal. It's not, you dare just get to roll the ball in an empty net. You've still got to score them. So, young Paul Adrian scored the first goal, and it was really good work from Jacob Riley. He's took on his man, and he's played a nice cutback, and it's a great finish for Paul, to be fair. Then we got a penalty not long after. I went and put away at the inside of the post, so it gave me a wee bit of fright. But 2-0 up at half time. And second half, we were so dominant that it was, you know, it could have been, we scored another two in the second half, but we probably should have scored another six or seven, if I'm being honest. We had Livingston, obviously had a goal, they had to try and push men forward, and the amount of times that, you know, we caught them on the transition, and we had overloads and things like that, and, you know, keepers making good saves and boys just picking the wrong pass and things. But we scored another two goals second half, and it was we had a trialist in today. He scored the third, and then Robbie Walker scored their fourth goal to round it off. Another fairly comfortable afternoon, but as I said, first half we had to dig in. So again, it's another 3 points, clean sheet, and we look forward to the next game. Boys are high in confidence.
0: Well, with the run of wins that you've had, let's hope that encourages new people, new supporters to go along and watch you, or bring back ones that have drifted away a wee bit, though.
1: Yeah, of course. It's always a healthy wee sort of support down there. You know, it's always over 100 every week. You know, it's quite a well-supported club. You know, it's a tight-knit community and things like that. So, we do get the back in, which obviously helps. And look, we're in a good position right now as a club. You know, the stuff that's going on off the pitch, and obviously, you know, the lads as a squad. I was saying, it's not just the starting 11. We have got a very strong squad just now. And you need squads to win. You know, to win things, to, you know, to challenge for leagues and things like that. It's not just about a starting 11. And we're fortunate just now that we've built a right strong squad. So there's healthy competition, and it's pushing boys on, and it's exactly what you need.
0: Well, what about your next game coming up? I notice it's Arneson Rangers, and away game for you.
1: Yeah, next Saturday we're away to Arneson. We just approach it as we approach every game. I think Arneson didn't have a great result today. I've seen that. But look, that means nothing. You're going down to Arneson, a very, very tough place, regardless of who's on form and things like that. It's a tough game. Arneson will always, you know, come at you, and they'll be, you know, Fielder's always got them right up for games and things like that. And look, they have got some quality players as well. I know they're a wee bit younger this year, but look, they've still got quality players. So we know what it's going to be like going there next year. We did go last year and win pretty convincingly, but look, as I say, there's no easy games in this league. So you know, we'll have to go there and perform again. So yeah, it's another tough fixture, but as I say, we couldn't be on a better run of form than now, so it's just about try keep that going and hopefully get another 3 points.
0: Sound very, very positive about your team, your results and everything else as well. Good luck next Saturday then, Paul.
1: Thanks very much, Russell.
0: Thanks for the call. Have a good weekend.
1: Thank you, you too.
0: Right, yes. Bye. Paul Curry, manager of Lint Hotspur, a great result, 4-0 this afternoon's game. And of course, they're playing Arneson Rangers next week. And yeah. Next coming up, Luke Rizuk. I've got to keep checking on his spelling with his name, Luke Rizuk. And we're getting an update from Vernon from his game. It's into extra time in the Scottish Cup. And they were winning 3-2. He's coming on about 5:40 when we've got a wee bit of break, when I transferred the call from Cownbeath Racewall to 6:40. Right? That's what happens in a live programme. You deal with things as they happen. Something happened at the track. I don't know what it is, I wouldn't say. So he's wanting to come on, obviously, a wee bit later than what was planned. Now, I'm looking for Luke Razook. Oh, there it. He's just messaged me. Right, he's ready. I'll just get him on now. There we go. Baseball. The Edinburgh Rays baseball team. Luke has been on most weeks talking about baseball, and we can always find something to talk about baseball, and we're green to go. And Luke has certainly has got the information. He's been playing baseball for a long, long time, many years, and he's on the phone right now. Let's go live with First Base on Black Diamond FM Saturday Sport Live. Hi, Luke.
2: First pitch.
0: Oh, you've got me thinking about baseball. First base, it's first base.
2: First base, second base, third base, and then when everything's ready and the bases are covered and fielders are out and the batter's out, now that's the first pitch.
0: Hang on a second. Brain, you've got it wrong again. It's not first base, it's first pitch. See what I mean? You've got me thinking about baseball and I don't realise it.
2: I'm glad. We want the whole world to think about baseball, but Scotland predominantly. Scotland think about baseball because baseball is busy scene. Well, getting busier. You texted me, Russell, about that books. About baseball, I couldn't reply because we literally just finished leveling our baseball field at Morgan Playing Fields before our practice tomorrow. Massive job.
0: You didn't need a road roller or a steam roller to level it, did you?
2: So we basically needed a turf cutter and shoveling, and we had to remove tons of soil, remove grass, put grass back in. But hey, it's leveled. The last hump, an obstacle in our field to make it all super perfect, is gone. We are a happy bunch. We started at 8 o'clock and then finished literally just now, you know.
0: What difference will this make, leveling? Yes. Where is the area? Yes. What part have you leveled?
2: Yeah, exactly. So basically, you know, we have the infield where the ideal pitch, like in football or other sports, grass, you want your pitch to be level, you know, so the ball rolls great, there's no bumps, there's no obstacles, etc. And we had a big visible hump bump between the home plate and the third base, you know, where so balls getting hit, they would just not roll properly. It would create difficulties catching them for the third baseman and the shortstop. But also, most importantly, it's a risk. It's a health and injury risk, because when you run in third home is the last stretch in baseball before you score a run, right? So when you run, you completely forget about checking the surface. And if you've got an uneven surface in that last stretch, then you trip. And last game, Sunflowers game, we saw a person fall. Nothing happened, but... And we had that a few times because the difference in level, the hump was just so significant. So finally, we got enough raised volunteers, you know, teamsters, and got the machinery out, got the shovels out. And we had this guy, one of our players who will be running single A team next year, Scott Morris. My goodness, he came with this crazy machinery, I don't know, Bluetooth satellite powered or something. You know, took measurements once, twice, three times, and just told us, okay, dig there, don't dig there, up there, and so on. I don't know what was going on there. But, you know, we did what he said, and next thing we knew, after putting the grass back in, it's all good and all level. So it worked.
0: You know, I'm thinking about this, you're leveling the field, right? Now, like any other sport, when you're used to playing a particular ground or a particular area, whatever sport it may be, your brain recognises that there may be difficulties in one place or another. Now, I take it you've got to now learn to play, right, baseball, because it's level, because your brain will be thinking, I've got to watch what I'm doing, there's a hump here.
2: Yeah, that's great take, because when you play on a field with obstacles and you get used to it, you kind of take it into account all the time, right? And now, oh my goodness, that ball rolls okay. The predictability for my catch is way higher than before. you know, the bumps and crashing ground balls are the biggest difficulty, you know. So we gotta measure that up. And you know, if there's a fast ground ball hit from the batter to, let's say, shortstop, the guy who's between third base and second base, you know, if you have uneven surface or humps, bumps, whatever, it just makes it difficult. So yeah, we're glad that we've done it, and I think we've done it well.
0: Perfect. Another job that you can tick off on the list that needed done.
2: Another job and fantastic news. Before I talk about curiosities and, well, you asked me about a book, but I'm going to talk about a documentary because there's a fantastic one. The next step is we finally are green light with the backstop. So the council are okay with us. Next week, we should hopefully get all the, you know, orders in, installers communicated, production in progress for our backstop posts, mesh and all that stuff. So I think all winds blowing the right direction, we should have the backstop in mid-October, late October. So that's job done, and that's the field complete, you know. So we'll be ready for a documentary about baseball made by Anastasia from New York, who's really, really, really keen to start filming this whole journey, you know, from no field, no people, then the first field in Edinburgh, and loads of people interested in baseball, you know, which is fantastic.
0: And the documentary I'm interested in.
2: Yes. So I would, apart from, you know, all the films, which one, Kevin Costner, The Field of Dreams is a beautiful film. You know the phrase, build it and they'll come. A field in the middle of nowhere, cornfield, beautiful stuff. That was Ray Liotta as well. Now, we have a documentary, which is an important one. It's a long one. It's a number of episodes, but it's Baseball by Ken Burns. You know, it's originally done by PBS. And that will basically tell you the entire story of baseball, you know. This will tell you the beginnings of it, the interesting bits, you know, some of the stuff you've read about, you know, the Knickerbockers, the very first teams, the funny bits, the corrupt bits, the non-corrupt bits, the rebirth of baseball after corruption scandals, you know. So it's a very, very rich documentary in all sorts of great detail about baseball. Yeah, well, you don't have to watch it episode by episode, but you can just tune in and skip and fast forward, or just basically get addicted from the whole thing. But it's a great documentary.
0: And talking about documentaries, you know, I think it'd be a great idea to get a documentary here in Scotland about baseball, reviving baseball here in Scotland throughout the years and what happened, including the work that you've done to bring it to Edinburgh. Things like that.
2: Absolutely.
0: It doesn't have to be one of the big, you know, big money, not money spinning, but costing a lot to make a basic documentary about Edinburgh Rays and baseball here in central Scotland.
2: I agree. I mean, I remember when we had a former Japanese professional player who came to London first and then to us, doing a very basic documentary with a tight team, and the idea of the documentary was to generate funds to build a field for a little league team in Japan. We had an update a few months ago that he actually completed that field, and that was us featured in that documentary, the Rays. So it would be a very similar idea. I think this is a young documentarist with equipment in place and I think knowledge and experience as well. I think it'll be quirky, it'll be interesting, and definitely helpful. If we can put it out there on wherever, YouTube's of this world, or whoever grabs it, then that would just be more attractive to anyone who's potentially interested in starting baseball up. And we got to remember that this is the end of the season for this year, but December, January, we'll be starting advertising for the brand new draft of players, and we'll be looking for, you know, your complete beginners for our single A development team. We'll be looking for players for our mid-range team, possibly double A, and then the triple A teams are all over as well. There's the national Scottish baseball team that needs filled up. there's a lot going on, and they'll be advertising soon about that. By the way, October, all Sundays in October, every Sunday in October, 1 p.m. at Morgan Playing Fields at the Race Field is open to anybody. 1 p.m. to 3 p.m., anybody can join us who has any interest in baseball. We'll be there tomorrow from 1 p.m., so if you're there and interested in doing it, then we're happy to have you.
0: Does, if anyone goes along thinking, I'm going to mind a shot of baseball, why not? Then do they need to bring anything with them?
2: No, we've got all the equipment, but you know, outdoors training kit and cleats are always a big thing because there's a lot of sliding in baseball, so we don't want any sprained ankles. Safety first, a tracksuit or whatever, an outdoors training type of clothing. We got gloves if you don't have any. We got bats. We've got tons of equipment that we can share with newcomers. I just found another film that I'd like to recommend the listeners of our first pitch update. It's called The Ninth Inning. Ninth Inning from 2017. This is from Anthony Moore, and this is a great film because this kind of, you know, with all the FIFA issues and UEFA issues, you know, the football staff. I mean, baseball is no different. There are problems in every sport, and the Ninth Inning kind of shows you the dilemma, the morale, you know, morality behind certain cases of corruption and so on. That's a great film. I strongly recommend that. And then the kind of revival after that and players' behavior and so on, or all the management behavior. And, of course, on top of that, I recommend Moneyball with Brad Pitt.
0: That's just what I wanted to hear. That's why I spoke to you and said, look, what can we talk about this week? So when you're talking about the Sundays in October, what's the age groups that you want to see turning up?
2: Okay, so at the moment we will say 16 to, to whatever age. 16 would be the minimum at the moment, but soon enough, starting next year, we will be talking kids and youth. But we need to make sure the race work in at certain standards. Before we start inviting kids, we have to know that we've got all coaches PVG'd ready. By that time, we'll already we'll have been running sessions at schools and after schools and so on, and probably have first bits of our little league set up at our field as well. So very soon, we'll be adding the kids to the spectrum to build that little league in Scotland as well. But yes, for now, for October, it's 16 onwards.
0: Well, I hope anyone that's listening and you've been listening to First Pitch, then you've been listening to First Pitch and think, well, I could listen, you go down on a Sunday and try it. If nothing, at least you've tried another sport. And if you do like it, then Luke Hazook and his team will certainly help you to enjoy the sport and develop into maybe one of the top baseball players in Scotland or maybe even the world.
2: Absolutely. We're always ready. And this is the time, really, in summer in Scotland, this is the time to start thinking your New Year's resolution might be too soon. But, you know, hey, you know, baseball's waiting out there. We're going to going into a bit of a space of hibernation between the end of this season and winter spring training. But we'll be out there again start of February. So, you know, the bigger the numbers, the better, because, you know, people may think, oh, well, you know, but I'm not too good for it. I ain't got no skill and so on. That's not true. This year, we dug out incredible talent from those who thought that, you know. Dylan, etc. Dylan, Giro. Oh, I could name quite a few of them that, you know, thought that they weren't exactly baseball cut or cut for baseball, but they are super great athletes and can do great baseball.
0: Right, Luke, one wee question I'm going to ask you. It's on a personal matter. When was the last time you received an updated copy of this programme?
2: Oh, yeah, that would be good because I want to add it to the database and SoundCloud.
0: So if you could text me the dates that you require that we maybe slipped up or you've not reminded me or I forgot what's just happened,
2: so busy, yes.
0: then let me know, then I'll pick out the library and send them to you.
2: Brilliant, yes, I will do that. By the way, I just want to give a shout out to a few wonderful people who are helping out today, which is Scott Morris for his digging experience and Fabio Calderon and Hikaru Hanawa and Teddy Reeves. Those, if they're listening, I told them to tune in. If you guys are listening, you've been amazing. And Scott, I didn't understand zero of your calculations, but man, it worked. So thank you very much if you're listening. I'll see you out on the field tomorrow. And thank you, Russell, for having us back on.
0: No problem. Great to chat to you. We'll catch up with you next Saturday.
2: Excellent. Have a great weekend.
0: Same to yourself. A good day tomorrow, by the way. Good day.
2: Thank you.
0: Right,
2: thank
0: bye.
2: You. Morgan Playing Fields, 1 p.m. tomorrow. Bye-bye.
0: Bye. I love talking to Luke. It's his accent. I love his accent. Right, let's go. We move on to Dalkey's Thistle with Jamie Smith. Right, let's have a look there. And talk about his game. Well, you enjoying the programme? If you've just joined us, this is Saturday Sport Live with Russell Aiken taking you through until 6 o'clock and then we're running from 6 till 7 as well. And I'll give you, before this international news, what's coming up. We changed the Saturday programme, moving up an interview through till the 6 till 7 slot here on Black Diamond FM. Want to get in touch with the programme? sport@blackdiamondfm.com. It's as simple as that. And we're going to be talking to Jamie Smith shortly, once we get him on the phone. And let's see what we can do for you. There we are. And we're green to go. I say that because that means that the lights are all off, right, and we've got a clear line right through to the studio. I wonder how Bonesh United is getting on. Right, and let me have a look. Luke, not Luke. And okay, let's go live again. Hi Jamie, you're live on Black Diamond FM.
3: Hello, how's it going?
0: Not too bad. Well, a lot of different scores today, expected or unexpected today, and the Scottish Cup's been running. A few local teams here, local to Mid and East Lothian and West Lothian, of course. But your game, you're playing today, and of course you are playing against Livingston Community Football Club. So what's your thoughts on the game beforehand about how this game would go?
3: Beforehand, obviously, Livingston CFC are a new team, so they're a bit unexpected and unknown. They've not had the best starts to season. I realise they're a young team. I think they've came up from Hartlepool under 20, so they're quite a young and inexperienced team. I've been rattling on to the players over the last few weeks about maybe dominating games a wee bit more, getting on the ball, winning the possession battles, and having the ball more in the opposition half and taking the game to them. So we knew they'd put up a fight. We knew that. But I felt like it was a game, we could take the game to them today. We could practice all these things that I keep going on about, the dominating the ball, etc., etc. So that was the message that we got across to the players. We're looking to work on this. We're looking to get a wee bit more ruthless in front of the goals. And this is a good game to do it, basically. And to be fair, we started off perfect. 2 minutes in, Stuart Franklin scored the goal. Just exactly what we wanted, because we've been a bit of a slow start over the last few weeks. So to be 1-0 up in 2 minutes, perfect. Livingston CFC, to their credit, did put up a fight. They did try to play a bit of football, which is good to see. We went 2-0 up for about the 21st minute. It was an OG, but again, we've sucked them in and we've knocked the ball over the top, and Kieran Richmond and Stuart Franklin's done good link-up play. They put it across the box, and unfortunately for the Livingston CFC defender, he's putting his net. Bit disappointed when Livingston scored their goal. It was a bit poorly defended, and we've not really had the urgency to get back on the ball after we lost it, and they put the ball in the net. It's a good finish. He's in between a lot of bodies, and the goalkeeper's not had any chance because of that. So going into half time, 2-1, wee bit disappointed. Maybe had a wee bit of moan at the players. Felt we could have played a wee bit better football. We were forcing it a wee bit too much, and we felt our transitions weren't

0: I've obviously seen Jordan do that in under 20s and through. He's got that in his locker. There's just few and far between. And then Chrissy Jack, who had came on for Aaron and Barber for injury, he's not had much game time, so it was good to see him score. He scored a header in the box to him with 4-1. And then Jordan Mackey just near enough repeated his goal. It was a wee bit lower from about 10, 15 minutes before. Fell at the edge of the box. He struck it first time again and it flew in the net. So that was 2-for-2 for him, which was really good. Disappointed to lose the goal, the penalty at the end there. It was a bit soft, I felt, but the referees gave it, and Livingston CFC have put away at 5-2. There's about 5 minutes left at that point, so we were trying to push for another goal just to make it look a wee bit better. But credit to the lads there. The second half is everything we asked for them at half time. They put the ball on the net a few times. We have had further opportunities. Kieran Richmond and Jamie Kerr's had opportunities to put the ball on the net, but fortunately they flew over the bar at that point. There's things to work on, but overall it's 5-2. You can't complain. It's a good score for us.
1: Oh, well, it is a good score. One goal would have done, but that wasn't enough, was it?
0: No, that was the emphasis. So that, we keep saying that you've got to be more clinical in front of the goal, and I think they've done that today.
1: Oh, you certainly have. What about your game coming up? Your next game coming up is against Coldstream away from home.
0: It's against Coldstream. I got my weeks mixed up last week, so... I said it was this week, but it's Coldstream away in the cup next week. A cup game, probably would prefer a league game, but we'll go like we go in every game and try and get the win there.
1: Well, I certainly hope you do, Jamie. Good luck and have a good weekend between you, a good night's of training, or you know. And oh, sorry about this. Whoa. I just put my phone down and activated something. Yeah, have a good week and let's see how it goes next weekend. And you're maybe on a run, who knows?
0: Well, hopefully we can continue the wins, yeah, definitely.
1: Good luck. Have a good
0: weekend.
1: Thank
0: you very much. Same to you. Thanks for having me on.
1: Bye.
0: Thank you, bye.
1: Jamie Smith, assistant manager of Dalkeith Thistle. Now, I'm going to go... and see if I'll draw it. Stop it. I was trying to check something out there, and I think I went on to TikTok or something by accident. Let's have a look and see if we can get Vernon Ash on an update, because they were into extra time, and the score was a minute into extra time, right? Because at full time score was 2-2, right? And it was. It was a game, right, between them and Irvin Meadow. It was 2-2 at full-time. It became 3-2 for Boness a minute into extra time. Right, so let's see if we can get Vernon back on. At this late stage, he's expecting to come on, in about another... probably about now, actually. Yep, he's expected to give us a call. So let's see how the game... finished, if it is finished, with Vernon Ash and Boness United. And check it out. Good how we can go back and forward to various games at various times. But that takes organising. That's actually something that has to be done with a programme like this. And full time with Bonner Grows. Right, and the full-time score was 2-0. And Bonnery Grows exit the Scottish Cup. Would have been good to see them going through, but unfortunately they didn't do it today with 2 goals against them. So, right, let's go and we can try and get an update for Tom Thornton or even Brian Burnett on the full-time score. I'll maybe try and go into their page and try and get an update on that. Vernon Ash, where are you? You know you're supposed to be calling in. We're green to go. This is the thing when you're doing extra calls and that, they tend to forget that they're going to do that. But I don't know. Ogden.

0: a reminder as well. Looking for Haddington now. Haddington. That's Vernon on the phone, hopefully. Let's go live again. Hi, Vernon, you're live on Blackdown FM.
1: Hi, Russell, how are you doing?
0: Game finished?
1: The game just, I'm just walking back to the car.
0: Game over?
1: Hi, Tom. Yeah, no bother.
0: What's the score, quickly? What's the score?
1: The score is Monash United 3, Aberdeen Meadow 2.
0: Wow, you're through to the next round.
1: Well, through the next round, you've done it hard way. It was 2-1. Basically, somebody told me it was 56 minutes played, and Bonnet's got the equaliser. Robbie Murdoch, a wee local lad, came up through the community team and that. Went in loan for a couple of seasons to other teams, and he was always still signed with Bonnet. And he came back and got the equaliser. There was a rammy after that. It really was a rammy. Three of them got sent off. I mean, the coach Romero got sent off. Michael Gemmell, the assistant coach at Bowness, got sent off. And Scott Ritchie, he was sent off. Yeah, he's a goalkeeping coach. He got sent off. So it really rattled off the right. 3-2 at Bowness. After extra time. Sorry about that. That's the police are just asking me what the score was. I can't even stop. I know the guy. But yeah, so 3-2 to Bowness. As I say, they were all sent off into the extra time. First minute into the extra time. And Robbie Murdoch again with a goal to put them 3-2 up. And then the manager of the game for there, Kieran Mitchell, had a great chance in the second half to make it 4-2. And he hammered it over the bar. Tried to blast it. But yeah, held on. A lot of bad tackles, a lot of bad niggles from Erling Meadow, especially. They were getting right and lost. So, as I say, Bonnet's through the second round. I'm not sure when it's going to be held up, but when it is going to be. But 2-0 doing it at half time, and I thought, well, that's it. Bonnet's walked back. Can't complain. Game of two halves.
0: Well, how do you feel right now, Vernon, having watched the game in extra time as well?
1: I'm feeling elated. It was a hard game. We thought it would be a hard game. And, well, good on them for... well, it was Stuart Hunter, it's like the team. They struggled last week against the Llanfairpwll Grows. And I thought, here we go again, no getting the passes through, you know, things like that. But, yeah, he made the right call, right subs, so he kind of complained about that. He's got what he wanted, he got free of the second round, and we'll take it to there.
0: Well, who are you going to get next? Who's left in the next round?
1: I don't know. I've not seen the scores yet. I know Auchinleck put out the Cumnock last night. Seen that score. Which is, I thought Auchinleck would have won that one. But hey, once again, local derby. I'm not sure of the other scores. I'll have to check that when I got up the road. I'm just at the car, the new ride ahead up the road.
0: Well, I'm not sure and not confirmed Haddington Athletic wasn't doing too good. Pennycook were doing good.
1: That was good.
0: It sounds like, but no, not confirmed, they could be through to the next round.
1: That's good. The thing about it is, I want more East to win, but at the same time, I'm saying to myself, I hope there's a lot of East of Scotland teams get through. In my opinion, I'm just biased, totally. Yeah, as I say, good result for Bowness. Hopefully the rest of them will, the East of Scotland teams will do quite well, and they'll take it for there. But next week, Conward, it's one of the cup ties. I'm sorry I can't make it one. As I say, second round, a cup tie. It's Crossgates, Crossgate Plumrose against Bowness United. No sure at the time, them being an East of Scotland game team, they could be half past two o'clock, I'm not sure. I asked one of the officials there at the end there, one of the committee guys, and he's not sure either. So, but we'll take it to there, and I'll speak to you next week.
0: Thanks very much. I think I'm on Pennycook's Facebook page, and it looks like, if you just stay with me, and this is a general information as well. Let's have a quick look. 46 minutes ago, full-time.
1: Yep.
0: Pennycook Athletic 3, Kilwinning Rangers 1.
1: So, oh, excellent. That's an excellent score for them. Really good.
0: So they're through. I don't know if the full-time scores are up for the Scottish Cup, because they take a long, long, long, long time for them to post anything, you know, through the BBC. Yeah. That's why when we go live to you, it's fantastic, because we're getting the scores as they're happening, you know?
1: Yeah.
0: Live
1: score. It's just one of these things, but... good result. We'll wait and see who we get in the next round. Another home tie would be good, says me, going away in a car or a bus. It's quite good. So, as I say, another cup tie next week. A lower down cup tie, obviously, but we have money for when it's coming in. I don't know how much they get for the next round, but they'll get money for playing in that. The man of the match for me, I don't know. Aberdeen gave it to Jordan Armstrong. I don't know. I think Robbie Murdoch, who has two goals, will take. He may get it. I don't know. But Jordan Armstrong was really played well. And Flynn, although he got a couple of goals in, he had some good saves when he was called upon. So I'll just say wait until it goes up on the website myself and find out who got it.
0: Okay then, Vera, thanks very much for the calls, and well done, congratulations, into round two of the Scottish Cup.
1: Yeah, I had to get there, we're desperate to get back in there again. Hope we get a good run, and see how it goes, but I'm only going for a wee, so I'm on my throat, and my throat's a wee bit.
0: I'm not surprised.
1: Croaky, should I say.
0: Well, all that support made a difference this afternoon. We'll catch up with you again, Vernon, thanks very much.
1: No, okay, no more, and I'll speak to you hopefully next week.
0: You will, bye.
1: Oh, okay, thank you, bye.
0: Right then, a wee bit of music. I see Sandy Howden's at our door. I'm going to let him in because he's our first guest coming up in the studio live on Saturday Sport Live between 3 and 6. That is Saturday Sport Live, the Saturday Sport Live Extra. He will be on just after 6 o'clock talking about all things pétanque. Here's some music for you. Oh, it wasn't that one. I was wondering, this is the one.

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2: From the Sky News Centre at 6, a UK university has confirmed the Fly Dubai co-pilot at the centre of an alleged hijack attempt was enrolled on one of its remote courses in aviation management. The UAE claims Omani national Hamam al-Hamami targeted his colleagues with an axe inside the cockpit, trying to carry out a terrorist attack. Andrew Nicholson is the chief executive of a company which provides aviation risk analysis.
3: Those background checks clearly will cover the political leanings of those of the individuals. The question here, though, is whether that information could then be transferred between Oman and the UAE.
2: Two Iranian nationals have appeared in court accused of preparing acts of terror in Manchester ahead of a Jewish festival. The pair were detained over an alleged plot to target the community. A murder investigation has been launched after a 40-year-old man was shot dead in West London. Officers were called to East Acton just before 8 o'clock last night. It's hoped we'll soon start to see the impact of leading G7 nations, including the UK, releasing stockpiles of up to 100 million barrels of diesel and crude oil. Yesterday's agreement follows pressure from Donald Trump on a potential export ban, which he's since ruled out. Mike Cohen heads the National Federation of Fishermen's Organisations.
4: We are losing businesses and we're losing jobs and we're losing our capacity to produce our own food as a nation. Once we lose fishermen, once they lose jobs on boats and have to look for work elsewhere, once fishermen can't afford to keep running boats and have to sell up their businesses, we won't get them back.
2: Hundreds of anti-immigration protesters have gathered in two cities where they've been met with counter-demonstrators. Crowds marched in Southampton and in Dover. Police say face coverings have been banned for anyone involved. In sport, England are on course to make it back-to-back wins in the Nations League as they lead 4-0 going into the second half away to Croatia. Scotland, meanwhile, go for their first win under Sebastian Pokanoli in North Macedonia, and there'll be a new Rugby League Super League champion as Warrington kick off against Wakefield in the grand final at Old Trafford. That's the latest. I'm Stevie Shillinglaw.
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0: 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Black Diamond
5: FM. Well, I'm back again. You thought I'd left you, didn't you? Well, I hadn't actually. I went to the door to get Sandy Howd in into the studio to talk about all things pétanque, right? And we're chatting away there, getting a wee photo shoot as well. I'll need to send some back ones because Sandy says, you didn't send me any photos. Oh, I forgot. You'll need to remind me about it because there's so much going on at any time with the sports programme and with me as well. So I'm going to send them off photographs. And I've checked up with Luke Razook about back recordings that we may have missed, and we'll get them sent off because he does put up on, I think, Mixcloud or something linked with the Edinburgh Rays baseball team or club. So it's good to get the promotion as far as the radio station's concerned as well, which is great. So, let's see, it's only 3 minutes past 6 o'clock and we've got Sandy Howden into the studio. Hi, Sandy.
6: How you doing, Russell? Thank you. Having me back again.
5: Well,
6: home from home.
5: I keep looking on social media and pétanque comes up all the time now. Before, I used to search for it.
6: Yeah.
5: Now it comes up. Right, like football and all that, it's on the run through all the different posts that comes up on Facebook and that. Right, so, you know, you've came a long way in a short period of time.
6: In a very short period, yep.
5: A short period of time, and history and pétanque, and can I say the Lothians, rather just focusing on Midlothian, pétanque and the Lothians is fairly new. It's not got a long history compared with the pétanque game itself. But for the Lothians, not got a long history, but it certainly seems to be booming. Not just here locally, but international as well. Is that right?
6: That's right. I really think the future should be included in the Olympics. And that's a task that we should look at. Is the SPA.
5: Well, the thing is about that is it's not as if it's a brand new sport because pétanque has been here for a long time, right? So Petanque in general has got history, mm-hmm. right? It's got results. It's got how many people would play it and, you know, the progress throughout the years. So it's not as if it's a brand new sport, which there are one or two brand new sports that comes up now and again. So, you know, it's been here, they've done it, so it's got a history, and maybe one day it might be in the Olympics.
6: I really think we should try. We should make that something for the future. You know, we'll be talking online with or the SPA very soon at the end of this month, and we could bring that subject up about how do we get into the Olympics.
5: Somebody has to do it.
6: Somebody has to start, yeah.
5: The sooner the better.
6: Mm-hmm.
5: That's right. But when we talk about Olympics, that's hopefully in the future. But what about talking about, not so much in the future, it will be about what's coming up, but let's talk about the present and a wee bit into the past. Now, we can talk about all the different clubs, right, or all the different pieces. I'm going to start off with Bonnerig. Bonnerig piece behind the, it used to be the old swimming pool.
6: Yes.
5: But now it's a nursery in the park. Any update on that at all?
6: No update at all. It's been very quiet since George advertised in the library in Lasswade School for people to man up the piece and start a club.
5: Well, that's not saying that nothing's happening. It just means that nothing's been put on Facebook yet.
6: Yeah, well, my experience is you have long periods of silence and then something gives and it's good, and then you've got something to say and then it's silence. It's fits and starts for a Petanque piece. Always, and the two that I've steered through, it's been like that.
5: The thing is, like what we said about the Commonwealth Games, right, is the fact is that you've got to start somewhere. And that's the same with the Bonnerig piece,
6: mm-hmm.
5: right, that it's already started. It's already generating interest. It doesn't have to be reinvented as such.
6: I believe it's in the Bonnerig plan. The plans for Bonnerig, the building of a piste is in it.
5: Well, why not?
6: Why not, yeah, it'd be great. It's the biggest constituency in the Lothians. In Midlothian, Bonnerig is.
5: Is that right?
6: With the most people, yeah.
5: Mm.
6: I think there's about 11,000 in Bonnerig.
5: Is that right?
6: Yeah, for voting in the...
5: Aye, in the voting.
6: For voting, yeah. In that. It is the biggest, so that means it's got the most people.
5: The that's Bonnerig, and you could go round the various clubs, but we're talking about it's in motion, development. But most clubs are in development, mm-hmm. but they're not at the beginning stage of development. Bonnerig is, but so is Portobello.
6: That's an ongoing one. I am in consultation with the Edinburgh Council, who eventually I broke through to talk. At first they don't answer you. and they're going to upgrade the piste in Rosefield Park this month. And then we're going to gather people together. There's been a lot of interest in forming a club. And what we need then, once they upgrade it, is to gather them together and say, here you are, a piste.
5: This is an old yeah. person sport, Petanque, is it?
6: No.
5: A lot of people would like to think that, but yeah. It's not, is it? Why?
6: The youngsters, we had the scouts there 2 weeks ago. They had never played it before, never seen it. It was a Monday night, and we had 15 scouts, and you could easily see two, maybe three, that picked it up very quick. You go, wow. You know, and he said, come here.
5: Amazing, isn't it?
6: Aye, 18,
5: we
6: 19.
5: Struggle, and they just aye. Go,
6: They're not scared. There's no fear.
5: Were they all scouts or boys, though?
6: They're ventures, above the scouts.
5: All right.
6: They're ventures. Yeah, they were adults. 18, 17, 18. Lovely kids.
5: What about the guides? Is that a wee bit too young?
6: No, they can take girls. Dalkeith now is very successful with the women. We started, one of the women there, Kathleen, she started a women's club. And wow, it just took off, you know. And now You're not allowed to go near them when they practice. But it's gone great. It's fantastic in Dalkeith, like.
5: Well, it all started in Dalkeith with yourself, and, you know, it's amazing. And I mentioned international. It's not just local petanque, it's international as well, because you've got a Scotland team.
6: Yeah, there's a Scotland team. Out of the Lothians, Newton Grange and Pennycook, they're well representing in the Scotland squad. Well, especially Newton Grange, with Liz Herriot, Alex Herriot, and the one and only Stevie Halley. He's been a constant Scotland player for 5 years now.
5: Have the talent.
6: Got the talent in Newton Grange, and Dalkeith got its first Scotland representative the other week there with Kathleen, her that's leading off the women's group. She played for Scotland down in Western Supermare. Done a great job. We had her AGM last night, and she gave a talk on how it was and how the club, the women's club's doing. We just started our new season now, and I think about a 30% increase in membership.
5: So the season's now starting.
6: The new season. Our season goes from September to September.
5: All right.
6: And we had our AGM, and we've increased from 53 to 77. And that's good.
5: Now, when you say 30%, is what's the breakdown between... And I'm going to put in these two classes between the men and women. Of course, women have got maybe youngsters in it as well in the groups. Men and women, is it an equal split or is it still male-dominated?
6: 33 women and 44 men. The women's increased from 16 to 33.
5: I thought you were going to say from nothing to 33.
6: No, we had 16 women last year and just now, well, this is... Last night, today, is the news. We've got 33 women. Over doubled.
5: You talk about promotion, right?
6: Mm-hmm.
5: Now, when you think about the increase in the women's side, a bit increase in the men's side, what's kicking this off? Why are people so keen now, after all these years that petanque's been about? What is so special about nowadays that people want to take up a sport like petanque? What's your thoughts on that? Why do people want to join the club and play this this sport?
6: It's like an exercise, and it's inclusive. Since I started it, I know hundreds of people now that I never knew before. First name terms, friendships forming. It's just fantastic. There's 77 in our club, and every time we practice, there's no 77 there every day, every practice, but every time we do practice, you play with somebody different. You don't come along, I'll only play with such and such.
5: You're playing the same person. And
6: you're playing different people every single practice.
5: And you would...
6: That way you get to know them.
5: You would know how they play and everything else as well.
6: And you get to know them, you know, you... When the two of them, you don't know somebody and you two, you win a game, you form a bond. That was good. And then the next day they come along to practice, you're playing with somebody else. But the inclusiveness of petanque and the exercise, Dalkeith, as you know, it's very pleasant to be around. It's just really nice.
5: Well, I went down one night, I think it was, to have a bit of practice before we played.
6: Yeah.
5: And there was a woman that came in and said, why don't you play against me? Well, you know, have a wee game or have a wee practice against someone rather than just you throwing the bull on your own. And I thought that was fantastic. Never met her before.
6: You can go take your bulls to any club, and if you walk up, they'll let you play. They'll let you practice with them. And they want to know about you. Where do you play?
5: Aye.
6: They want to know a wee bit about you.
5: Especially if you're playing good.
6: Say, yeah.
5: What team do you play for? But that's what happens. Any new sponsors of that?
6: No, the club's been sponsored for the third year running by Roo Ferguson. He sponsored us, and we named the cups after him. Roo's been a great supporter of the club. He's been at the club since the beginning. He's got his own business and that, and he sponsors us for the cups, medals, and all that.
5: You mentioned the cup. Are you not playing for a cup next weekend, next Saturday?
6: Yes, we're playing Petonk, but it's with the Dalkeith Twinnin. And it's the Twinnin Associations of Dunbar, Haddington, Pennycook and Dalkeith. And we're playing for the Old Alliance Cup next Saturday.
5: When you say Twinnin Association,
6: right,
5: explain to me, because you've got Dalkeith, you've got Pennycook, you've got Bonnerigg, Portobello, you've got Passhead, Middleton and all that. But when you talk about Twinnin Association, where's the link to Petonk then? Is it people that are a group that like Jarnac Court or, you know, like that?
6: It just seems to, in Haddington and Dunbar and Dalkeith and Pennycook, there's people in the Twinnin Associations that play Petonk. Newton Grange and Dalkeith was born out of a conversation in a Dalkeith Twinnin meeting.
5: Now that explains it, Sandy. Are you taking part next Saturday?
6: Yes.
5: How many people are going to turn up?
6: Well, there's eight teams of three. There's two teams each, the four Twinnin Associations, and it's trebles.
5: How many people are going to turn up? 18 teams of three?
6: No. There's four Twinnin Associations are putting in two clubs, two teams.
5: All right, that's eight teams. I'll try to work it. I know.
6: And there'll be friends of the Twinnin are there, and we'll have tea and coffee, and we'll have a half-hour melee, stop, have a coffee, cake, start another melee, and it's three half-hour games. The most points wins the prestigious cup, the Old Alliance Cup. Well, it's an East Lothian Cup.
5: Is it?
6: Yeah.
5: You've not got a Mid-Lothian Cup yet?
6: No, yet. I managed to talk my way into it, because I was representing Musselburgh for a couple of years. Me and Ian Hackett, we were representing Musselburgh Twinnin, because they were struggling to get people to play Petonk, because a lot of them didn't like it. And I managed to say, listen, why could you include Dalkeith Twinnin and that, and eventually they invited us in, and then I went, can you include Pennycook?
5: Well, listen, you're listening to Saturday Sport Live Extra with Community Sport, and that's Sandy Howden talking about Petonk. Mr. Petonk, that's who he is. Mr. Petonk, always remember that. Right, Sandy, just before you go, I'd like to thank you for coming in again, and something you mentioned earlier on there in the chat, you said about silence, right? I can't remember what it was linked to.
6: It was when you're trying to get a petanque pieced up and running, you're talking to the council and then everything goes...
5: Quiet.
6: And you're waiting, and then there's a burst of energy and then it's quiet. And you got to learn, I've got experience in that. People say, what's happening? I goes, you just have to wait, be patient.
5: Right then. Thanks very much, Sandy.
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5: Well, Sandy talked about silence. There's a track called Silence is Golden.

0: Well, it is silent now because Sandy Howden has left the building. But certainly, great to have Sandy back in again, right, and talking about Petanque. It is growing very, very fast. And I've just had David Scott on my mobile. I'll just tell him the studio number, right? Some people forget if they're not on regular that the phone, my mobile. So hopefully we'll get David Scott in next. Yeah, it's Silence is Golden by the Tremolos. Let's get David on right now. Hi, David, you're live on Black Down FM.
1: Good evening, Russell.
0: Well, David, when we talk about darts local, you're the first person that comes to mind. If you're talking about darts in the PDC, we've got a wide variety of people to think about. That's what about darts for you then, David? What's been happening in the darts world or darts scene in Midlothian?
1: In Midlothian, Arnest and Miners Welfare Club have just retained the 9-man team title for the second year in a row.
0: When you say 9-man team, you don't all play together in a team, do you?
1: It's a competition where it's called a 9-man team, but it's actually the first of five. So we played the corner pocket in the first round and we won 5-1. Then we had a break and then we played the Goodbridge Bowling Club A team in the semi final and beat them 5-1 as well. And then we played the Anvil, which is a very good team at the time, and we beat them 5-3 in the final. Myself being the man to win the last game to actually win the title for Arnest and Miners.
0: Well done. When you say you won 5-1 and you were the one that done that in the final, but how many darts players are playing at any one time against the Arnvale or any other club or the corner pocket?
1: It's a singles tournament, but it's the, like I say, it's the first of five, and we played the Anvil for the second year in a row in the final, and we won with the same scoreline of 5-3, and it was a really good day for the Arnest and Miners to retain that title.
0: Well, the team, come on, name your team. Can you remember them? You should know your team for the club.
1: You want me to name my team for that night or for the whole event?
0: But how many players is in the whole event?
1: Well, for my team, we had 12 players that night, and I played my strongest five for the first couple of games. Then I changed it in the final and I played two or three players and the singles, which we obviously won 5-3. And the reason I changed it was because it was the fact that I just thought to myself, right, the Anvil team will probably put their team out the way they usually do it. And I thought, right, I'll just change it and then... To be fair, I was the ninth man, and I went up and I played this. I don't know who the guy was. He wasn't a bad player, but I managed to get past him to win the title for the second year in a row.
0: Well, the change made a difference, didn't it? And this is a man's team. You're not talking about any women in your team, are you?
1: I've no way. Unfortunately, I don't have any females in my team. But the females that are in the league, they do quite well. But I don't have any in my team, to be honest, unfortunately.
0: Right. Now that that's over, you've got you know the reward for your good darts playing. What's happening now then with the darts team and darts in Midlothian then?
1: Darts in Midlothian is good because I've got my darts tournament on the 24th of this month, October. I've got 29 names in. But obviously there's like guys that are playing in the Challenge Tour, and obviously Mr. Sharp, who plays in the PDC Pro Tour. So yeah, darts at the moment is, it's really quite high in Midlothian at the moment, and across the country, to be fair.
0: Well, do you think that the PDC helps the darts world, wherever you are, in generating interest and people wanting to play the game?
1: Absolutely. You've not just got the PDC, you've got the Modest Darts, you have the BDO, who have obviously they've got competitions going on nationwide. I think they've just had the Welsh Open Championship, and then there's been like the Pairs Championships going on. So darts overall is it's really good at the moment, and it's well done to all players that are participating, you know.
0: Well, you go back many, many years ago, you used to have the darts, which was on every so often. But now with the World Series and all that, all the different darts, the PDC and all that, the darts are on all the time, basically, nowadays.
1: Yeah, they are. And you know what? It's actually good for the sport that the darts is on continuously, and it gets the interest going. And I mean, darts has taken off in a big, big way all over the country and all over the world, if I'm being honest with you. It's probably the second biggest sport to football, it's amazing to watch and amazing to see. Like, you've got the Grand Prix on now on the PDC circuit, and there's some unbelievable darts being thrown, and I've been sort of catching up and watching it and stuff like that. But when it comes to local darts, there's some good players like ADC all going on, and a lot of people winning and stuff like that. And it's good to see, and these guys are doing this to progress the form and to see where they can go, including myself. I don't play the ADC much anymore, but it's good to see that the darts, the circuit's really, really, really good at the moment.
0: Well, it's ongoing. What about the PDC side of it in today's game, when you think about it? Whatever happened to Michael van Gerwen? Well, with Luke Littler taking over, and even Luke Littler can be beat. This is it. It's hard to tell how one game's going to go to the next.
1: Well, this is actually the truth. But, you know, the Michael van Gerwen thing, I think he's got a lot of personal problems going on. Luke Littler, if I'm being honest with you, Luke Littler, great player, can't fault what he's done, the things that he's doing in darts. But, you know what, it's like when a new player comes through, they play so well for so long, then the novelty wears off. And it shows that he can't be beat, and he was beat by another great player, Luke Woodhouse. Can't fault him. But, you know, it's like everything else. The novelty wears off, and the players get found out that they are beatable, and it's just basically life, you know. You can play great 1 week, and then next week you can play this. The averages don't always tell the story, but, you know, the games can be quite, how do I put this? Luke Littler, great player. Luke Woodhouse, great player. Both PDC players. But when there is a novelty, when you play, you don't always play great. But when you do play great, you win, but you can also win when you don't play great. But yeah, it's just one of them things. It's just, you're a human being at the end of the day. You can either win or you don't. It's just one of them things, you know.
0: And then think about it. money does come into it as well. You know how much money you can make out of darts at their level. But even though all that money comes into it, that still doesn't make them a winner.
1: No, it doesn't. I mean, yeah, these guys are playing for big, big money. I mean, seriously, life-changing money. But it's like everything else, Russell, you know yourself. It's like whatever sport you're into, you can play great. You can have a bad day. It's what they call a bad day at the office. But can you, these guys, they're practicing 8, 9, 10 hours a day. But they can still be beat like everybody else. And yeah, but they're still making a good living in it. That's what it is, as you say. But I don't know. Can these guys? They've got lives and. But darts is our main income, and they have to perform to the highest level.
0: Another day at the office.
1: Yeah, exactly.
0: But listen, there's a big difference to playing locally and playing PDC. Of course, the money that's involved in it, you know. But then the PDC was never as big as what it is now. But it's all due to the way that the darts are put out there, the promotion and everything involved, right? And you go back to way back in time, there wasn't darts. Well, it was a pub game, wasn't it?
1: It was a pub game, but, you know, it's like everything else. It came for a pub game, and in the old days where Ollie Croft, God rest his soul, he's now passed away, but he said that when darts first started in the pubs, certain people would be like, right, the darts have started, we need to go watch us. And then all of a sudden, you know, it's went for a pub game to nationwide, worldwide, and everybody seems to be interested in it, and everybody seems to want to be playing it. And it's like, there is a lot of money to be made, but you have to be a certain standard. As I would say, if you're talking about local darts, I would say myself, local, good local player. But then you go to the extent where it's PDC, you're thinking, right, there's a lot of money involved. And these players have got to perform to make a living. You can't just be like turning up to tournaments and getting beaten in the first round, blah, blah. You have to perform to a certain extent to make that kind of money. And there's a lot of money in darts, and a lot of players have made a good living in it.
0: But you've got to start somewhere, haven't you? And local darts is maybe the best place to do that. What do you think?
1: Yeah, local darts is definitely the place to start. And it's like every other sport. You've got players that are just natural. And then you've got players who have worked hard to get where they are. And it's like, if you've got that natural ability and that gift of doing a certain sport, and especially darts, if you're good at darts and you've got that natural gift, then why not exploit your talent and put it onto the line and see where you can go, you know?
0: But to do that, you've got to take part in it to see exactly how good you are at it. That's Sandy Howden just before you, talking about the scouts coming along to have a shot at petanque, and they said a couple of potentials there, really, really good at it. Probably never had a shot before, but Sandy said that they recognised that these two youngsters were quite good for just starting off and having a shot, you know? But like darts as well, if you don't try it, you'll never know.
1: Exactly. This is where I'm going to speak about Mr. Sharp and Mr. Beveridge and Mr. Ritchie. These guys all played in the same league as me back in the day. But you know what? There was always that potential that they had to perform to the highest of standards. And they all done, like say, Mr. Ritchie, Greg Ritchie, I'll mention his name, has went down and he's put his thing on the line. He's done okay in the PDC. He's got his tour card. Darren Bevers was the same. He had the great ability, and he thought to himself, right, Ken, what, I'm going to take this to the next level. Same with Mr. Sharp went to, David Sharp went to Q School. I think it was twice before he actually got his tour card, and then these guys have done it. Now, I played darts with these guys in the local league. Now, they're all local guys, Musselburgh and Newton Grange, and they've actually achieved their dreams of becoming professional players. And they've done really well. They've got sponsorships with Unicorn Darts.

0: they're earning some nice money, and fair play to them. And that's what it is. But these guys, I admire. I really admire them because they've took that plunge, and they're absolutely phenomenal players. You can't take nothing away from them.
1: Well, one thing's for sure, you've got to have the right darts, and the darts have got to match you, then it's your ability to play. David, we'll have to move on, mate. It's been great having you on, getting back to talking about darts. But before you go, tell us when your next match is up with your team.
0: My next match of my team is on Tuesday, this coming Tuesday, against Woodburn Miners, and that'll be a great game. It's a league game, and I'm looking really, really forward to it. It's a new format, and my team's doing really, really well, and the guys are performing, so we'll just take it from there. And like I say, we just won a 9-man team competition again on Tuesday there for the second year in a row.
1: A new format, what's that then?
0: The new format is that the singles is best of three, and then you've got four pairs. There's no triples and no fours. That's the Memorial League format. So everything's... But I think the league's just trying this for this, to see the season go out and see how it goes, and then we'll probably have a revamp next year, and we'll see what happens.
1: What about the series that's on just now, the World Series, right? What about the first of two legs? What do you think about that?
0: The first of two legs in the World Series?
1: Was it not first of two sets?
0: Oh, that's the Grand Prix, you mean?
1: Grand Prix, aye.
0: That's not a bad format, and it shows that a lot of all the players are in the BDC right now. That, you can't take none away from them, but I think a lot of them get found out, and I mean that with all due respect. They get found out. Like Luke Littler, he got beat 2-1 with that Luke Whitehouse and stuff like that. So over a shorter format, I think a lot of the players get found out, you know.
1: Well, you're either good or you're not. If you're good, then the two legs will show. Sorry, good two sets will show. There's no practice shots. You're not running up. You lose a set or you lose a leg, you gain it back and that. There's no time for that. But anyway, good luck to everyone that's taking part in it, and the mode is serious as well.
0: Exactly.
1: I'll catch up with you later, David. Thanks for the call.
0: Thank you very much, Russell. Much appreciated.
1: And good luck on Tuesday with your team.
0: Thank you very much, my friend.
1: Right, bye.
0: Bye.
1: Yeah, that's David Scott, local darts player. And next coming up, rearranged this afternoon, right, we should have a chat about the Cowdenbeath race wall. I wonder what happened at the race wall this afternoon that we had to postpone. But we should find out with Jack Wilson. I don't know if he's still at race wall. I don't know if it's still on. I think it was an afternoon event, but we can certainly find out from Jack Wilson. And let's get him on phone. Oh, that's the wrong number. Let's get him on the phone and give us a rundown of what's been going on. A great venue to be, some fantastic racing across there in Cowdenbeath, and we hear about it every Saturday. Sometimes Jack's on a Wednesday night with Laird Gilfillan, who covers the BDFM Wednesday Sport between 6 and 8. So let's go and get Jack on. Let's see if we can. And he'll tell you all about it. There we go. We're waiting on Jack coming on. Right. In the meantime, because it is a Sports Extra, community sport, what about the Scottish Cup this afternoon? They did eventually put up the scores, and I'll run through the scores, hopefully, before Jack comes on. The first round scores, Thieve Rovers 3, Invergordon 2, Beath Juniors 0, Hunt

0: Huntly 3, and I'll put them on hold for a minute. Right, Huntly 3, Bonnes United 3, Irvine Meadow 2, and that's after extra time. Bonnyton Thistle 2, Easterling 0. Brechin 2, Buckey 2, and after extra time, Brechin City win 4-2 on penalties. Civil Service Strollers 0, Formentine United 2, the Braves, Caledonian Braves 4, Fraser Bratt 0, Clachnacuddin 2, Bonnyrigg Rose Athletic 0, Cownbee 4, Berwick 4, Devonville 2, Troon 3, Dunipace 5, Preston 2, Foyes Mechanics 0, Stirling University 1, Gallifrey Dean Rovers 0, Lark's Thistle 1, Haddington Athletic 0, Cumbernauld Colts 2, Hillopeath Hawthorne 2, Glasgow University 0, Keith 2, Stonehaven 1, Kirkintilloch Rob Roy 1, Banks O'Dea 1, Banks O'Dea 1, 9-8 on penalties after a 1-0 draw. Linlithgow Rose 0, Clydebank 1, Lochee United 3, Inverurie Local Works 2, Musselburgh Athletic 2, Lossiemouth 1, Nairn 0, Gretna 2008 1, Newton Stewart 1, Johnson 3, Pennycook Athletic 3, Kilwinning 1, Pollock 4, Albion Rovers 1, Renfrew 3, Broxburn Athletic 2, Rothes 0, Brora 9, Strathbay Thistle 3, Dalbeattie Star 2, Tayport 3, Wick 0, and Trenent 3, Turriff United 1, and that was after extra time. Let's leave the football and let's go to Cownbeath Racewall. Hi, Jack.
1: Hello.
0: Sorry, I was just giving out the results here from the games this afternoon with the Scottish Cup in round 1, but let's move to football. To your sport, which is?
1: It's stock car racing, yeah. Big meeting tomorrow with the Formula 2s, the Saloons. Saloons have got a national series meeting. So there's over 30 of them booked. There has been a meeting at Simon today, which may take a couple of drivers out of tomorrow's meeting. There was quite a lot happened. There's also street stocks, there's minis, and there's pro stocks on tomorrow, so there's plenty happening.
0: And that's at Cownbeath Racewall?
1: Yes, it's a 1 o'clock start time tomorrow, with it being a Sunday.
0: And where were you today?
1: Crimond Raceway in Aberdeenshire. It was, the meetings were switched to them to allow visiting drivers the chance to go all the way up and then get Cownbeath on the way home rather than
0: two trips.
1: Rather than going part of the way up and then having to go further up and then going all the way home, it just makes a bit more logistical sense for everyone, and it helps drivers. It helps Crimond out with getting drivers as well. It seems to have worked as well. It was a really good meeting today, if it was a little bit long.
0: Right, and what time did that start today?
1: That started at 12 o'clock. We did have a couple of unfortunate delays. The other thing is that if you get a good meeting with lots of action, then it kind of means that things take a bit longer, you know, putting cars the right way back up and making sure the fence is safe to carry on and everything. So it's a bit of a catch-22 thing. You can either have a quieter meeting that's maybe not as explosive and have a quick meeting, but it was a bit of the opposite today.
0: And compare that with racing at Cowdenbeath, then.
1: There's really not much that's the same, to be honest. Even the track surfaces are different. It's concrete at Crimond, and it's tarmac at Cowdenbeath. The drivers use the same cars, but apart from that, the fences are different. The shape of the track is totally different. It's just there's very little that they've got in common. apart from being the same type of surface, as opposed to like being a hard surface rather than a loose surface, and them both being in Scotland, and that's pretty much it.
0: Yeah, but there's enough that's a big difference. Now, he messaged me and said of an incident that happened, and you talked about two drivers or two cars. Can you tell me anything about that?
1: So there was a crash in the second saloon race, and one of the drivers unfortunately got injured. So it was there was a bit of a delay while we got them out of the car and... got them safely transported to hospital, and it was, as motorsport, it's a live event. There's risks involved, especially with the contact. The driver was talking to the medics, and right the way through, they actually thought they were okay, and then they tried to move, and then they realised that they maybe weren't as okay as what they thought, but. Obviously, we'll hope that they're okay and they're feeling better soon, because it's absolutely not what you want to see, is drivers getting hurt when they're racing. It is a hobby, and everyone has to go to work on the Monday. So the last thing that you want is somebody getting injured.
0: Well, it's like a football player getting injured. You've got to think about the family as well. This person, the driver, has got a family and he's maybe working as well. So if he's injured, that means he's not working, he's in hospital. And, a lot linked to that, which it does cause some distress and as well. So I hope the driver's okay. But what I'm going to say to you is, I know that accidents do happen, and you're talking about trying to get the driver out of the car and that, but you can maybe say more than this than me. There is safety precautions built into the car to prevent anybody getting hurt, isn't that right?
1: Oh yeah, absolutely. I mean, there's roll cages, the drivers wear 5-point harnesses, proper racing seats, full fireproof overalls, fireproof gloves, crash helmet, obviously. They've also all now got race receivers, and what they're for is so that the control box, the race steward, can warn the drivers of anything, like if there's a rolled car, it helps get the cars to stop quicker. Also, if there's a driver and we're trying to get a response from them, we can ask them to see if they're okay, indicate with a thumbs up. There is a huge number, really. Certainly when I think back to when I started going when I was very young, gloves weren't even mandatory. So there's a lot that's come on in the past 20 or so years. They're always improving the safety things as well. There's plenty in place, but it's just whether these things, accidents, can happen. And you can never rule out the risk, unfortunately.
0: Well, the thing is, the safety procedures as well as safety equipment is already in place. And car racing is a relatively safe sport compared with other sports or even accidents on the road, if you want to go into stats and all that. But relatively safe sport due to everything that has to be in place. So what's coming up next then, Jack? You had Cribben yesterday, Cowanbeath today, a full weekend for you. What's coming up next? Racing next weekend at Cowanbeath?
1: Yep, there's not much left this season at Cowanbeath. There's 4 weeks after this one, and ending over the weekend of the 31st of October and the 1st of November with the Saloon Super Bowl weekend. But we always end up going out on a bang with that. It's one of the season highlights. So there's that to look forward to. There's still... Most of the track championships are still to be decided. There's the 2-litre banger Scottish that's coming up as well. There's the whites and yellows finals for the F2s and the saloons. There's there's lots still to look forward to, even though we're heading towards the end of the season now.
0: Coming to end of any season in sport, right? I know you've got the normal race and meetings and every week with all the different cars and all that for championship points and that. Do you ever have a special meeting for any type of event that you hold after the official racing's finished?
1: The only real one that there is, certainly at Calgary, Cribbin's a bit different because there's no floodlights, so it tends just to be in season up here. But at Calgary, there's normally a winter meeting in January, and there's van bangers normally at that one. Rostock Basics have been on in the past few years. Junior bangers, I think, have been on before. But that one's not been confirmed yet this year. But I imagine that it will be in its usual January spot. There is that to look forward to, and I'm sure there'll be an announcement on that soon enough. And then, yeah, sort of looking forward to the 2027 season, and there are some interesting things planned, shall we say, that I'm sure will also be announced soon enough. And it'll certainly be one to look forward to.
0: I look forward to hearing all about it from you, Jack. Jack, you have a good weekend for the rest of the weekend that's left. And thanks very much for coming on live on the Saturday Sport Live Extra with Community News.
1: Thank you.
0: Have a good weekend. Cheers.
1: Thank you. Bye.
0: Bye. Because, of course, this is on a Saturday, isn't it? I've got Sunday to go as well. I thought that was somebody else coming on the phone there. Maybe not. That's maybe me just switching the link off. Well, that's it for another hour of Community Sport. Great Sandy Howden on, talking about all things Petong. David Scott talking about the local darts. And, of course, there you are, Jack Wilson, which was changed over from earlier on this afternoon to this evening. A chat about Cowanbeath Racehall. Wednesday Sport Live, it's BDFM, Wednesday Sport with Laird Gilfillan. Between 6 and 8, I don't know what it's got lined up for this week, but I'll tell you, if it's as good as the weeks before, it's going to be a brilliant show. And we'll look forward to listening to that between 6 and 8. And then I'll be back on Saturday Sport Live between 3 and 6 with an extended hour. It could be. But nevertheless, we're coming up to international news, and I think we'll look for a track to finish it off. And I was looking for one of my favourites, but there it's there. Doesn't need any introduction. I bet you know it as well. Have a good weekend. Be back next Saturday between 3 and 6. 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Also, Clayton P with R&B between 8 and 10 tonight. Bye.

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2: From the Sky News Centre at 8, Israeli officials have arrived in the United Arab Emirates to join the investigation into an alleged hijack attempt on a Fly Dubai flight. They'll be questioning Omani national Hammam al-Hammami, who's alleged to have attacked his colleague in the cockpit on a service to Tel Aviv on Wednesday. Donald Trump claims a ban on US exports of diesel was never really on the table, after warning he may have to do so to protect supplies. The US president's comments prompted G7 leaders to agree to release 100 million barrels of fuel from their emergency stocks. Here, average diesel prices have topped £2 a litre for the first time. Leslie O'Brien owns a haulage firm in West Yorkshire.
3: It's catastrophic. If I look at just the change from January to now, the cost of diesel has gone up 51%. And in monetary terms, I'm paying £43,000 a month more in diesel than I was at the beginning of the year.
2: Two Iranian nationals have appeared in court in Manchester over an alleged bomb plot targeting the city's Jewish community. The pair, who are said to have arrived in the UK on a small boat, have been remanded into custody. A murder investigation has been launched after a 40-year-old man was shot dead in West London. Officers were called to East Acton just before 8 o'clock last night. Now to sport, and Warrington have been taking on Wakefield in Rugby League's Super League Grand Final. Now live to David Garrett at Old Trafford.
4: Wakefield are the new name on the Super League trophy. They celebrate on the Old Trafford pitch. Trinity did the damage in the first half, leading 19-0. Scott Wagner and Tabunga going over. Jack Sinfield with a drop goal in front of his dad, Kevin. They're both champions now. Tom Johnson added a score in the second half. Warrington briefly threatened a comeback following a sin bin, but when Wakefield had its full contingent, they simply had too much. Wakefield Trinity have that feeling of invincibility. Champions, Wakefield 23, Warrington 10.
2: And England ease to a second successive win against Croatia in the Nations League. That's the latest.
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5: 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If it's your birthday today, this 3rd of October 2026, you share your birthday with these following people. Chubby Checker, born this day in 1941. Jesse James of Sly and the Family Stone was born this day in 1943. Chuck Sizzle was 1948. Jazz guitarist Ronnie Laws is born in 1950. Bo Saris is born in 1980. And India Ari, American singer-songwriter and record producer, was born this day in 1975. So there you have it, my friends. If it is your birthday today, pour yourself a glass of something. Cut yourself a slice of something else. Sit back and enjoy the next 2 hours here at Black Diamond FM. Lots of good stuff for you, old and new, all the way through to 10 p.m.

Yeah, we're going to kick off way back in time for you, my friends. The great sound of Rolls Royce. Remember these ones, don't you? From 1976. Remember seeing the film many, many years ago, associated with the song.

1976 single, as said before, from Rolls Royce. Written and arranged by the ex-Motown producer Norman Whitfield. It was the group's first single and one of the most notable successes of the 70s. Of course it was. It was also the theme, as I've said before, from the 1976 film Car Wash. Did you ever see it? Yeah? Yeah, it was a good film, wasn't it? Funky time. Very good evening to you. Welcome along to the show. My name's Clean B. I'm going to be with you right through to 10 o'clock. Lots of good stuff for you, old and new. More new ones on the part two of the show. But meanwhile, we'll continue with something you cannot get away from. Mr. Michael Jackson himself and his...

still does the things for me, Mr. Michael Jackson, player off the wall. I'd like to say a very quick hello to Mick and Michelle and also Michael, who were out there in Hisaranu when I was on holiday. It was great to see you guys. I'm home for a rest, as you are too. Not going to go back next year. No. I'm used up and worn out, just like Odyssey here.

0: What a great track. Odyssey for you here on Black Diamond FM. 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
1: 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Clayton P's R&B. Feel it. Live it. It's what's coming next.
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0: 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I'm coming at you.
1: What a great track. That's from Enwosa Scroggins for you, taking you way back in time with a good old R&B favourite titled Old School Brother. Used to play that on many, many a radio station way back in the days. I hope you enjoyed that one too. A little bit of change of pace there for you now, my friends. This is the sound of Miss Dorothy Moore.

Many thanks to Eleanor for that particular request. That, of course, from Miss Dorothy Moore. 1976 hit song, Misty Blue. Ah, so sweet. Here's another lady that caused a little bit of a ruckus in her time. One of my favorite girls, Erykah Badu. This title one,

What a track. Erica Badu for you from 2010. Taken from her album New America Part 2, Return of the Ankh. Yeah, she used to get herself in quite a little trouble promoting her videos, doing things that other people certainly wouldn't get away with. Not that she did, actually, in the end. This is 1976 for you, my friends. Do you remember Fat Larry and his band? Better known as Fat Larry's band, of course. This is Center City. Very good evening to you once again. If you just tuned in, it's great to have your company here on Black Diamond FM.

Yeah, they think the music and the traffic are bad in Philadelphia, where the song was produced. You should try here in Princes Street in Edinburgh. Another change of pace there for you, my friends, and the great old sounds of Mr. George Benson and Lady Love Me. Just one more time. Go on, please.

0: of course, written and released by Mr. George Benson. It was written by David Paich and James Newton Howard, both of whom were associated with the rock band Toto. Did you know that? Now you do. What a wealth of information you get here on this station. Mr. George Benson.
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1982 single, of course, by Kid Creole and the Coconuts. It was in by August Darnell and first recorded by that band in 1982 as the third and final single from their album.

Psycho Gangsters. If you've not heard it, try and find it somewhere and give it a listen to. It's fantastic. Remember, these guys came down to Tuxedo Junction in Newcastle many, many years ago. Along with the Coconuts, of course. What a time.

This is Midnight Star for you now, with a title called The Midas Touch. You'll have heard this before, I'm sure you have.

became the biggest hit of the band's career in the UK, climbing all the way to number 4 in the official singles charts. Across there in the US, it reached the top 10 in the Billboard R&B charts. Midas Touch. You know the story behind the Midas, don't you? Yeah, you do. I'm not going to tell you here. You should know it already. Got one more to go before the end of this show, part one, my friends. And this is a great track, taking us up to the top of the hour with the news and music to follow. This is Quincy Jones. I know. Karina.

a 1981 disco version crossover recorded by the legendary producer Mr. Quincy Jones for his multi-platinum album, The Dude. I've heard that song, I've heard the tracks. The album is fantastic. I'll see you in part two of the show, my friends. News coming up to the top of the hour, so whatever you do, do it well. See you on the flip side.

Hey, good evening once again. Welcome back to part two of the show. This is the start of the show where we play four brand new R&B tracks for you. Well, kind of new. That one was released on the 14th of September. Indie soul vocalist Terry Green, fronting the Terry Green Project, and Castella. I like that one. If you just tuned in, a very good evening to you. Welcome along. Clayton P with you right through to 10 p.m. Coming up next, Nate Clark for you. Sorry, Nate Lark, not Clark. Worth the Wait. And all the music here tonight is certainly worth the wait.

that's another brand new single there for you. The breakout 2026 contemporary R&B single by San Diego-based artist Nate Lark. He's originally from Dayton, Ohio. He did pursue a career in the NBA, but had to leave after a critical knee injury. And we're glad he did, in a sense, because his music is absolutely fantastic. That's his brand new single, Worth the Wait. First time on airplay here on Black Diamond FM. Two more coming up for you. Next in line is from Kinsman Dazban featuring ADB Sands and Look What You've Done.

0: Do another brand new track there. You look at what you've done from the legendary Kinsman Dance Band, featuring the rising R&B vocalist Eddie B. Sands for you.
1: Wow.
0: I'm good to you tonight, that's for sure. Got one more for you. This is from Bluey and a title called Skint. We all know that one, don't we? You tuned to Glenn B's R&B this Saturday evening here on Black Diamond FM.

Bluey there for you. From the sound of Bluey and a title called Skinned. Try and play some more newies for you next week around about the same time in the same place, only here on Black Diamond FM. Got a little touch of reggae coming up for you now, my friends. Then back to mainstream R&B. Stay exactly where you are here. Clayton P's R&B.

Yeah, great, great reggae track there from the godfather of rocksteady, Alton Ellis, for you. And I love her here on Black Diamond FM. Two more to go. This is Aswad.

0: That's a 1980 roots reggae track from, of course, the British reggae pop band group Aswad. It's taken from the movie of the same name, 1980 film called Babylon. Aswad lead singer Brisney Ford starred as the movie's main character, Blue, a young reggae DJ navigating racial tension, xenophobia, and police hostility in Thatcher's era South London. Got one more for you, my friends. Do you remember Dave and Ansel Collins? Do you remember the song Double Barrel?
1: I am the magnificent.
0: Exactly.
1: I'm back, but the shaker was so boss, most turning, storming, sound of soul.

that was a song produced by Winston Riley, former vocalist of The Techniques. It was a sequel to the single Shocks of a Mighty. Don't forget, if you have any more reggae requests for next week, let in touch and I'll do my best and produce them for you.

Super Soul Sounds. Only on Clayton P's R&B. Velvet Vocals. The breaks. The bass. The rhymes. The sound that gets right into your soul.

Yeah, taking you back to 1966. Many thanks to Black Diamond FM, Mr. Jeff Rotherham, his selection for this evening. Many thanks, Jeff. That's Laura Lee for you. And I've got to win your heart. Gonna stay back in time for you just for a little longer. This is the great sound of Marvin Gaye and Tammy Terrell. Many thanks to Eleanor and Tess for this request.

1968 single by Marvin Gaye and Tommy Terrell. Released on the Motown Records Tom La label in 1968. It was also the basis for the 1995 single I'll Be There For You, You're All I Need To Get By, from Method Man and Mary G. Blige. Many thanks to Eleanor and Tess. Thank you very much indeed. From Marvin to Mr. Stevie Wonder. Do I do? Yes, I do.

Written and performed by, of course, Mr. Stevie Wonder, first released on a compilation album, Stevie Wonder's Original Musicarium, in 1982. Got to number 2 in the U.S. Billboard Soul Charts, number 13 on the Billboard Hot 100. What a great track. Got to number 10 across here in the U.K. What's wrong with us? Come on, could have better than that. 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It's Saturday evening here on Black Diamond FM, all the way through to 10 p.m. Lots of great stuff still to come. I'll let you know what's happening right after the show too, but meanwhile, listen to Whitney Houston.

1974 single by the Hughes Corporation, the penultimate track of this evening, my friends. Written by Wally Holmes, first featured on the 1973 debut studio album, Freedom for the Stallion. What a great track. Remember this one, don't you? Of course you will. From Crown Heights Affair, taking us up there. Give me love.

There you go. Disco Funk and Soul Tribe, released from 1980 from the American pop group Crown Heights Affair. Serves as one of the standout singles from the 1980 studio album, Sure Shot. Once again, many thanks to Jeff for that one. Give me love.

Well, my friends, that's it for me. Many thanks for tuning in. It's been great to have your company. Sincerely hope you enjoyed the music too. Don't forget, if you have any requests for next week, please get in touch. 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And remember, if you are driving tonight, please take your car. This is Clean P wishing you all a very good evening. Many thanks. I'll see you on the flip side. Bye-bye for now.

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